0: found it easy out here. So, you know, he's working really hard and the score's really close for him.
1: The test number 3 hasn't scored a 50 in his last 10 innings. That's the latest Vision National News. I'm Naomi Miller.
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7: And now across Geelong, Werribee and the Surf Coast, it's the 96.3 four-day forecast.
8: Around Geelong today, it is a maximum of 15, overnight lows of 8 before a top of 15 Wednesday, partly cloudy on Thursday, top of 16, and a max of 17 degrees on Friday.
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0: 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Of course, Book Week is happening throughout the course of this week. Everyone dressing up. A lot of kids are super excited, or families pedantically trying to organise some outfits for the kids. And, well, have a listen to this very strict headline for Book Week.
1: Well, Australian schools seem determined to do Book Week dress-ups by the book, with several of them banning costumes that don't comply with the literary theme.
0: Wow, hey, some serious restrictions with Book Week, I'm sure you're aware of by now. 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

0: It was originally meant, Jordan Feliz, a thing I saw on social media for people potentially competing in a contest, and particularly the losers receiving this message of reassurance that, hey, despite the fact that you lost this time, doesn't mean you're not going to be used in an extraordinary way in the future.
1: To all the artists that don't make it to the finals, I would say just keep going. Keep it going. Everybody's assignment looks different. It might not be the time for you to do this because God might have something even more for you down the road.
0: That's the words of Jordan Feliz, and some nice words of reassurance, I think, for all of us. His track, Can't Lose, playing in 5 on 96.3.
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7: Sometimes we plan something just in case it happens, but we're pretty sure it won't. It's impossible. And then it happens. In December 2010, our Nepali pastor had a new idea for outreach. They decided to broadcast ordinary Christian Nepali stories of faith on a Nepali television channel for a whole month around the clock. But they didn't choose well-known people or pastors, just ordinary stories of how ordinary Nepalis had come to faith in Jesus. Lots of them every day in December. But before they started, they said, maybe we should man the phone lines just in case the audience has questions or wants to ring in and talk to someone. So they did. They had 12 people manning the phone lines during December. And then they had 1,000 calls a day. People asking questions. What does it mean to believe in Jesus? Who is he? How can I believe in him? 30,000 responses in the month of December. Let's keep believing in God's love for us and expecting and preparing for questions.
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5: Hi, this is Pastor Andrew from Cardinia Church in Geelong. I remember when I was growing up, sometimes my parents made me give medicine to our dog. With such a keen sense of smell, it was clearly something the dog did not want to eat. And so how did I do it? I wrapped the pill in some sliced ham. It was something helpful and healthy for the dog, but it didn't taste nice and it was hard to swallow. But wrapping it in something delicious helped it go down and the dog got the medicine it definitely needed. What I've learned about relationships as I've gotten older and worked with hundreds of people, sometimes people really don't want to hear the truth they desperately need. The truth can be a tough pill to swallow, but I think the Apostle Paul in his letter to the Ephesians really helped give us an insight that makes all the difference when speaking the truth to people. He said in Ephesians 4:15, instead, we will speak the truth in love, growing in every way more and more like Christ, who is the head of the church. If we want to be mature and healthy, we must learn how to embrace and take on truth. But it's often easier to swallow when it is delivered in love. Having people in your world that you know love you can help sweeten the maturing process because they know how to wrap the medicine of truth you desperately need in some love. Next time you need to grow up and get healthier, go to someone who can give you the truth wrapped in love. It will make growing up a little easier. If you are the one having to give someone some truth, make sure that you take the time to deliver it with love. If you'd like more information or other stories of encouragement, please visit 96.3.com.au.
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1: You're listening to 96.3. 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
1: In this bulletin, private healthcare proposing changes to the Medicare levy and new bail laws for Queensland. With the details, I'm Naomi Millam. Health funds believe high-income earners should pay double the Medicare levy if they don't have private health cover. Jack Fenwick reports.
2: Private Healthcare Australia has proposed doubling the Medicare levy surcharge for high-income earners without insurance to 3%. Insurers pitched the move as an alternative to the federal government's plan to slash age-based rebates, which they warn will force 3 million older Australians to pay significantly higher premiums. The industry group argues the higher penalty would provide the government $410 million a year in additional revenue and drive 380,000 people into private healthcare, relieving pressure on the public system without penalising seniors.
1: The Queensland government's breach bail go to jail laws have officially been tabled in Parliament. The new offence will carry a minimum mandatory period of 12 months in jail. Premier David Crisafulli says these laws are designed to stop repeat offenders.
3: Queenslanders deserve to know when a serious repeat offender is given bail, there are consequences if they choose to offend again. If you breach bail, you should go to jail.
1: The laws have also been extended to adult offenders. The Northern Territory government is considering a series of last-minute amendments to its euthanasia bill, which is expected to pass in a conscience vote within days. The Australian Christian Lobby is pushing for four key amendments to strengthen the proposed laws. CEO Michelle Pearce listed them to Vision Radio.
4: One is to protect conscientious objectors. You can apply for euthanasia if you have anticipated and expected suffering. That is way too broad. We need to strengthen that. To have a suicide pill floating around the home is extremely dangerous, so that needs to be tightened up. And also on the death certificate, it's really a falsehood to put on that they died as the illness, not that they died through euthanasia.
1: The ACL says without clarifying euthanasia on death certificates, it will be harder to collect accurate data on assisted dying. Seven men have been arrested overseas after New South Wales police disrupted a child abuse network. Local sex crimes squad detectives targeted online platforms exploiting children and tipped off international law enforcement partners. The arrests include alleged distributors, abusers, and producers of child abuse material. A suite of proposed gambling reforms will be introduced to New South Wales Parliament. The changes include a statewide exclusion register with mandatory facial recognition technology. And samples of creek water have found species of rainforest frogs in areas of Queensland never seen before. A fungus in the late 1970s made about six frog species extinct and saw massive declines of others. James Cook University's Dr. Cecilia Villacorta-Rath says creek water testing shows two species of rainforest frogs have recovered.
5: And because, as you can imagine, the Daintree area is quite remote and hard to survey, there have not been a lot of surveys to see if they have come back.
1: Frogs are essential bioindicators within an ecosystem and provide early indications to changes within their environment. Brisbane captain Adam Reynolds has played his final game in the NRL. The South Sydney junior has been ruled unavailable for the Broncos' two remaining games this season due to calf injuries. He retires as the second highest point scorer in NRL history. That's the latest Vision National News. I'm Naomi Miller.
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2: And now across Geelong, Werribee and the Surf Coast, it's the 96.3 four-day forecast.
3: Around Geelong today, it is a maximum of 15, overnight lows of 8 before a top of 15 Wednesday, partly cloudy on Thursday, top of 16, and a max of 17 degrees on Friday.
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0: sure you're already aware of it, but it is Book Week this week.
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0: That was a big headline, I should say. It kind of makes sense, I guess. You know, don't dress up with characters that didn't come from books. Makes sense on Book Week, but a big headline, I'm sure, for many families who didn't get the guidelines until too late. And of course, we're going to keep you up to date with 100% Christian music for your Tuesday with Steph Slater and All In on 96.3.

0: Jeff Slater, all in here on 96.3. Michael Smith is talking about worship without music.
1: You know, even today, you know, I was looking at the news. I turned the phone off. You don't need to look at the news. Just look around. Look around, because his beauty is just amazing, you know. So I can have a worship experience looking at the stars.
0: And while we're looking at the sun, or this track Arms Around the Sun, playing in 5 minutes, it's 100% Christian music on 96.3 coming up.
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12: 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New York columnist Cynthia Heimel thought back on the famous people she knew before they achieved fame and success. And for every one of them, the more famous they became, the more angry, manic, and unhappy they were. She wrote it was because that giant thing they were striving for, that fame thing that was going to make everything okay, had happened and they were still them. The disillusionment turned them into howling and insufferable people. It's an instructive piece of insight we ought not be surprised by. The truth is, we were made to know and serve God. Anything less, even fame, will not cover that hole.
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Upbeat track for your Tuesday. If you do need a bit of a pick-me-up, they've got it lined up with their song Miracle, as well as We the Kingdom, Left It in the Water. 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
7: If you look at the back of a book, you'll often find that the publisher has added some recommendations from other well-known people. A book on health may have a comment from a respected doctor. A Christian book may have a quote from a successful pastor. And an autobiography might have a reference from a magazine review. Now, if you don't know much about the book or the author, then you're able to get a recommendation from someone who's already read the book. There's a saying in Christian circles that goes, "You may be the only Bible someone ever reads." This means that a lot of people will never actually pick up the Bible and read about God. And yet, if they watch your life, then they'll judge what's in the book by how you're living it out. People are getting their understanding of God just by watching you. You are the recommendation for God on the back of his book.
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0: 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Of course, don't forget, we're going to keep you up to date with exactly what is making headlines as well.
1: Victorian doctors will walk off the job today, marking the first strike by the state's public hospitals in two decades.
0: One of the many headlines may be concerning you and the 12 o'clock news bulletin, minutes away on 96.3. 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
1: In this bulletin, concerns over the future of Australia's energy grid and the federal government urged to act on deepfake videos. With the details, I'm Jaden James. The Prime Minister will address business leaders tonight with a speech focused on artificial intelligence. Anthony Albanese believes we need to embrace AI, but with guardrails attached. Mr. Albanese will hold talks with his state and territory counterparts tomorrow to discuss a consistent approach to data centres. A new report has found power-hungry data centres are set to put more pressure on the energy grid in the next decade. The market operator is forecasting an increase of 13% by 2035. Tech expert Lee Stark says it's a double whammy, the rise in AI and the data centres themselves.
2: We've had data centers for ages. The internet requires data centers to run. When it comes to AI, the amount of hardware that we need to do these sort of processes, so it's something as simple as using ChatGPT or Gemini, requires a data center operation, which can consume quite a bit of energy and can also consume water because you're keeping these things running cool.
1: There are currently 165 data centers in operation across Australia. The Australian Medical Association is urging the federal government to act urgently on AI deepfakes, warning fake health experts are spreading dangerous medical misinformation. For Scams Awareness Week, the peak medical body has renewed its call for stronger protections. National AMA Vice President Associate Professor Julian Raitt says consumers being encouraged to abandon validated therapies for unproven alternatives is extremely concerning.
3: We've seen our own president impersonated in one of these deepfake videos, and we've also seen other trusted health professionals, including former presidents of ours. We think this is a very dangerous development, and we think the government should act firmly to protect the community from such harms.
1: The AMA has expressed their concerns in a letter to the Prime Minister. Coles has reported a profit of $1.09 billion, but has been hit by a provision of $235 million ordered by the federal court for failing to keep accurate staff records. Total sales grew by 2.8% to $45.6 billion. Overseas, 19-year-old Christian triplets have become an overnight sensation on social media. The Helms boys, Caden, Gage and Till, already have nearly 1 million followers of their 3-in-1 trilogy videos. They told CBN News what inspired them to post about Jesus.
4: We always talk to people about Jesus in person and stuff, but just made one video that really took everything off. And it was a back to school video, how just let your light shine, you know, let Jesus shine through you.
5: We made that video and we posted it, and then we woke up and it just blew up and we were like, what just happened? 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
1: The brothers weren't allowed on social media until they turned 18. Their life began with a fight to survive after being born at just 28 weeks of pregnancy. In AFL, Mark McVay has hit the ground running as Essendon's new coach. The Sydney assistant coach has signed a 3-year deal at the Bombers, leaving the Swans immediately. McVay speaking to members on Bombers social media.
6: I'm overwhelmed with emotion. 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I can't wait to get started. I can't wait to meet you all. And over the next few weeks, hopefully we'll see our club continue to evolve and become what we know it all can be.
1: He joins the Bombers after 4 years at the Swans. And in cricket, former Test all-rounder Brandon Julian is calling for Marnus Labuschagne to be dropped for Australia's tour against South Africa. That's the latest Vision National News. I'm Jaden James.
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10: Around Geelong today, it is a maximum of 15, overnight lows of 8 before a top of 15 Wednesday, partly cloudy on Thursday, top of 16, and a max of 17 degrees on Friday.
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5: Smoke is a silent killer, which is deadliest at night when you are sleeping. 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And it's the owner's responsibility, not the tenant's. Failure to install an alarm could result in fines of up to $500, or it could also cost the ultimate price, someone's life.
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8: 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They had committed their whole future to him. 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Jesus was asleep, odd in a storm. They woke Jesus panicked about their lives, and amazingly, Jesus calms the storm. These 12 blokes were absolutely gobsmacked. Their response was, "Who is this guy?" 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

It's a nice message we have to hear from time to time. I mean, it's great to dress up and make the most of a Sunday, but when we're putting on a front for people at church, of all places, it's important to perhaps take a good hard look at yourself, and that's coming with Franny Cash and Church Clothes inside the next 10 minutes on your 96.3 100% Christian Music.

0: 96.3 plays 100% Christian music. He's a young man doing great things in the Christian music industry. His name is Ethan Beer, and, well, don't just take my word for it. Take his girlfriend's word for it on social media.
1: My boyfriend just released a new song. He worked really hard on it, and I'm really proud of him, so you better be nice in the comments. Take it away, babe.
0: It'll be nice when you listen to his track. It's coming up in 2 minutes. Only One That Matters. 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
8: As a child, our family used to visit the seaside park of Lake Patobe. One of the main attractions in this park was a special maze. It was an intricate path with high walls so that you couldn't tell which direction you were heading in. And if you ever made it to the centre, you could climb up this tall tower where you could look down on all the other plebs that were still trying to find their way. To be honest, I never really liked the maze. I struggled to find my way through and I got so frustrated every time I hit a dead end. Sometimes life can feel a little bit like this maze. I wander through life trying to determine what is the right direction, but I'm never really sure whether I'm about to hit a dead end. The great thing about faith, however, is that God doesn't lead us through a maze when we're trying to connect with Him. In fact, God was so committed to us finding our way to Him that He even sent His own Son to be our guide. Jesus breaks down all the barriers that get in our way to connecting with God, and He opens the path to us having a real relationship with our Creator.
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1: More than 5 million Australians will see a boost to their government payments next month, including pensioners who'll receive their biggest increase in years.
0: One of the many headlines taking place, the 1 o'clock news bulletin as well, minutes away on your 96.3.

0: changed. $1 billion will be shaved off the initial $35 billion budget by changing overpasses, walkways, car parks, and wrapping up community grants. The Premier says the north and the west stages of the SRL are still in the pipeline, but wouldn't confirm which one would be built first.
1: Except to say, I've always said under my premiership, airport rail will be my number one infrastructure project. We are the only city in the top 20 of OECD nations without an airport rail.
0: A technical review is now underway, which could save another $1 billion, with no more contracts expected to be signed before the election. The New South Wales government believes its new gambling reforms strike the right balance to reduce harm. The reforms include a statewide exclusion register with mandatory facial recognition technology at the entry of gaming rooms. Gaming Minister David Harris says he's been working with support services and the industry on the best ways forward.
2: We'll address the needs of those people who do experience harm to make our gaming rooms in New South Wales safer, more supervised. But also not become the nanny state and allow people to get on with the activities they do as entertainment.
0: The changes would also ban gambling advertising on government and council-owned assets. A study has found women who take high doses of folic acid supplements during early pregnancy could face an increased risk of bleeding. Flinders University Professor Claire Roberts says folic acid is important, but more of it isn't always better.
3: Some of the formulations on the market are higher dose than recommended. The recommendation is for 400 micrograms a day, and many of the formulations are 800 micrograms a day or more.
0: More than 2,400 first-time mothers were monitored as part of the research. New Zealand has become the latest country to follow Australia's lead, proposing a law to ban children under 16 from social media platforms like Instagram, TikTok, and Snapchat. Under Prime Minister Christopher Luxon's plan, tech giants that fail to take reasonable steps to block underage users face fines of up to 10% of their global revenue. Turning Point USA will hold a memorial event to honour its founder Charlie Kirk on the first anniversary of his assassination next month. The event, called Freedom Built to Last, will take place at Utah Valley University, where he died. It will call on supporters to continue Charlie Kirk's work. The family of a British church leader who's been arrested in India and accused of trying to convert Hindus to Christianity is considering legal action against the Indian police. Pastor Pankaj Devnor from Manchester is a member of Anglican Episcopal Church International. He was arrested mid-service while attending a church anniversary. The pastor is on bail after being charged under new anti-conversion laws in Maharashtra state. Those laws weren't even in force at the time of his arrest. His family is endeavouring to get him home from India. In sport, South Sydney and the NRL have worked together on a special initiative to allow Jai Arrow to make 100 appearances for the Rabbitohs. Arrow will run out with the team in full playing kit for their final two games of the season before being subbed off immediately after kickoff. And Melbourne Demons captain Max Gawn is poised to become the first AFL player to earn 9 All-Australian Blazers when the side is named tonight. That's the latest Vision National News. I'm Jaden James.
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6: Around Geelong today, it is a maximum of 15, overnight lows of 8 before a top of 15 Wednesday, partly cloudy on Thursday, top of 16, and a max of 17 degrees on Friday.
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0: Well, she's not just a Christian singer-songwriter, Rebecca James, and she's been doing it for quite a number of years, but she's also a mum who had a really great insight into, well, a statistic when it came to young people and who they look for guidance the most in when they grow up.
1: Parents, media, or their peers, which one? 54% of teens ages 12 to 15 said it was their parents. Parents were also voted top influencer for teens ages 16 to 19. That's very interesting, though the numbers shrunk to 32%. It wasn't until college that friends became the primary source of advice.
0: And that's Rebecca James. Yep, not just delivering the facts, but the next Christian song, I Thank You, here on 96.3, the name of her song coming up.
2: Is there something troubling you right now? Commit that to the Lord in prayer. 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What are you talking about? 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Pray about everything.
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9: Without hope, life simply isn't worth living. So when this life is done and dusted, what are you hoping for? Hi, I'm Bernie Diamond from ChristianityWorks.com. There's a great song by Mercy Me called I Can Only Imagine. It goes something like this. I can only imagine what it'll be like when I walk by your side. I can only imagine what my eyes will see when your face is before me. I can only imagine. Surrounded by your glory, what will my heart feel? Will I dance for you, Jesus, or in awe of you be still? Will I stand in your presence, or to my knees will I fall? Will I sing hallelujah? Will I be able to sing it all? I can only imagine. I don't think we can even begin to fathom what it'll mean to be in glory with Jesus. Do you believe in Jesus? Then this is the certain hope that is in you. This is absolutely what is going to happen. You're going to spend eternity with him.
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That is Geelong Local Talent. So we broadcast from the heart of Geelong and we get the opportunity to play artists just like that. Nathan Plumridge and Compliments of Gus. Continuing Christian music, it's John Reddick holding on your 96.3. Yeah.

0: Well, it is book week for many, many people, and I don't just mean young kids in schools, I mean parents as well. And if you didn't hear the news, there's a bit of a crackdown at the moment on book week.
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0: Oh, to make things even more stressful, there's rules now around book week. 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
12: As a teenager, I hated cleaning my room. It would be so messy that I'd lose sight of the carpet on the floor and I'd struggle to find my bed at night. It would then take hours of cleaning just to get it back to normal. Each time I cleaned up, I would determine that I'd never let it get that bad ever again. However, a few weeks down the track, my clothes would start making their way back onto my floor, and I would be back to tempting the fate of twisting my ankle just to walk across the room. If I had not been so complacent and taken just 1 or 2 minutes every day, then I would not have had such a huge mess to clean up. I find that the greatest challenge to faith is also complacency. There are many believers who can't even find 1 or 2 minutes a day to dedicate to God. We become complacent and then wonder why we can't find God when we need Him. If we are diligent with our faith every day, then we will find a cleaner life that is much better to live in.
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0: headlines from late last week, I believe, was, of course, the headline over in Brisbane, where a community came together to raise awareness and offer support to those experiencing domestic violence.
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0: It's a nice news piece and the 2 o'clock news bulletin coming up. 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
1: In this bulletin, the federal government's GST carve-up in the spotlight, in WA scrapping good character references. Good afternoon, I'm Jaden James. The growth of artificial intelligence will be the focus of a speech the Prime Minister will make to business leaders. Anthony Albanese says we can't ignore the technology.

0: area. A Demos poll reveals just 23% of people want a data facility built in their community, with a large majority concerned the facilities will increase their electricity bills. The Queensland Premier has promised to make the state's bail laws the toughest in the country. New reforms, which will see offenders who commit a serious crime while on bail sent back to jail, passed through Cabinet overnight. They're expected to be introduced into Queensland Parliament as early as Thursday. The Centre for Women's Safety and Wellbeing has welcomed the WA government's decision to scrap good character references from sentence hearings. It means people convicted of serious crimes will no longer get a lighter prison sentence because their mates say they're a good person. Centre for Women's Safety and Wellbeing CEO Dr. Alison Evans says sentences should be based on the offence committed and the harm caused.
1: A person's public reputation has very little to do with their propensity to use sexual violence, and it's this dynamic that really makes it just entirely inappropriate for their character to be considered in sentencing in any case of sexual violence.
0: The WA government says the new law won't stop courts from considering relevant factors such as an offender's absence of prior convictions. An emeritus professor of law at the University of Notre Dame, Australia, supports Christians in their view that there's no need for telehealth consultations to access assisted dying programs in regional areas. Michael Quinlan told the Catholic Weekly, "Telehealth undermines the therapeutic approach needed for life and death situations." He says face-to-face meetings are key to assessments, which are accessible to regional Australians through designated visiting doctors. The oldest surviving copies of biblical texts end their display at the Museum of the Bible in Washington, D.C. in 2 weeks. The fragments that are among the most important archaeological finds of the 20th century will then be locked in darkness for the next 5 years. They are placed in climate-controlled, light-free vaults to prevent light degradation and prolong their life. In the NRL, Broncos captain Adam Reynolds has been denied a farewell at Suncorp Stadium after being ruled out of their remaining 2 games with injury. Lachlan Gray reports.
2: Reynolds completed training on Monday and told coach Michael Maguire he was feeling fit to play against the Storm on Thursday night. But Madge had other ideas, consulting medical staff before telling the skipper he would not be selected over fears he could not complete the game uninjured. Teammates were then informed of the news yesterday afternoon. Brisbane veteran Ben Hunt says he's gutted for the skipper.
3: Yeah, pretty disappointed that he's not going to be out there with us.
2: The 36-year-old played 323 NRL games, including a premiership win for the Rabbitohs in 2014 and leading Brisbane to their grand final victory just last year.
0: Lachlan Gray reporting. That's the latest Vision National News. I'm Jaden James.
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6: And now across Geelong, Werribee and the Surf Coast, it's the 96.3 4-day forecast.
7: Around Geelong today, it is a maximum of 15, overnight lows of 8 before a top of 15 Wednesday, partly cloudy on Thursday, top of 16, and a max of 17 degrees on Friday.
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0: 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Now, of course, Hillsong United, you know those guys very well, I'm sure. Incredible worship music from the 2015, 2010 kind of era. Aidan King was a significant mover in that team. He's gone solo with his career.
1: I think I have been discovering that. This record really is like me discovering like my voice even more than I had all the years I was with Young and Free. And I love being a part of Young and Free, and like I love the collective nature of how that worked. You know, the idea that someone could write something that I could never do. I think that kind of gave Young and Free this like breath that I really love.
0: Yeah, continuing to hone in on his solo career, his track Hallelujah. It's Aidan King coming up in 5 minutes on 96.3.
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6: 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And so when we have bad habits that are causing us a world of hurt and pain, what we need is the power to change. 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It's amazing how conditioned we become to responding to certain situations, certain stimuli. Back in the 1890s, a Russian scientist by the name of Ivan Petrovich Pavlov was investigating the digestive system of dogs. Not for everyone, I guess, but hey, it's a living. Anyhow, he discovers that dogs tend to salivate before the food is actually delivered to their mouths. It's a conditional reflex. And it's amazing how much of our behaviour is in fact a conditional reflex. We know what's coming, so we react in the way that we always react. That's why habits are so hard to break. As I said, though, bad habits hurt us, and so what we need is the power to break them. Well, that's where Jesus comes in.
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96.3 continues 100% Christian music, and it continues with the latest from Tasha Layton. It's called Meet Me in the Valley. Right now, from the heart of Geelong, it's 100% Christian music.

0: Well, it's a significant day for young people, school teachers, principals, and also parents.
1: 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Well, parents, whether you love it or hate it, Book Week is upon us.
0: Yeah, day two of Book Week. Hopefully it hasn't been too stressful for you as you pick up the kids in around about half an hour or so. 100% Christian music helps you out in 2 minutes. 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
9: Most of us are frightened by crises in our lives and fear the outcome of difficult circumstances. We become anxious about the future and sometimes paralysed by fear. But is there another way of seeing a crisis? Dennis Perkins has written a book called Leading at the Edge. Perkins tells his readers that the Chinese character for crisis is very intriguing. You know what I mean by Chinese characters? It's the brush strokes and marks which make up Chinese writing. Perkins tells us that the character for crisis is in fact made up of two separate symbols. The top symbol stands for danger and the bottom symbol stands for opportunity. Crisis truly is both danger and opportunity. As the Christian author John Haggai once wrote, your greatest opportunities are cleverly disguised as insurmountable problems. What we need is the eyes of faith, a heart of courage, and the wisdom of God to see the opportunity in the crisis.
8: Carl Faes for DailyNudge.org.
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have a fantastic rest of the afternoon. You're listening to 100% Christian music on your 96.3 with the 3 o'clock news bulletin only minutes away. I'm getting out of the studios for a Tuesday in the books for myself. Enjoy the school run. I'll be back tomorrow morning to do it all again. You're on 96.3.

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1: In this bulletin, the federal government pushing for a national AI framework and WA schools combating anti-Semitism. With more, I'm Jaden James. The federal government remains confident states and territories will agree to a single artificial intelligence framework. Queensland and the Northern Territory have both rejected Labor's plan to force data centres to underwrite their own renewable power. Energy Minister Chris Bowen claims it's the most sensible way forward.
2: We're requiring new data centres to bring their own new renewable energy backed by gas firming. That's a sensible, common sense approach. The alternative, which is being promoted by the Federal Liberal Party and the Queensland government, would see prices go up.
1: The Prime Minister will push for a unified approach to AI at a meeting of National Cabinet tomorrow. 10 public schools across WA will take part in a pilot program aimed at combating anti-Semitism. Under the six-month program,

0: last election campaign. The package also includes a statewide exclusion register for those excluding themselves or family and friends where there's high risk of harm. Gaming Minister David Harris says it'll be enforced with facial recognition technology.
1: Members of staff would go and alert the person to the fact that they shouldn't be there.
0: Gambling ads will also be banned from all state government and council-owned assets.
2: Jefferson Shaw reporting. Overseas, Singapore has unveiled a financial package to boost its record low birth rate, offering parents more than $76,000 in support per child up to age 17. Prime Minister Lawrence Wong announced the expanded cash gifts, increased housing subsidies, and extra parental leave to help combat the nation's rapidly aging population. Two sports bodies in Britain have changed their transgender policies to protect women's competitions after pressure from Christian advocates. The Football Association of Wales and the Royal Yachting Association will now base their eligibility by biological sex following a threat of legal action. Finnish Christian MP Päivi Räsänen has been granted a UK visa after previously being banned from entering Britain. Dr. Räsänen was advised that her application was successful just 45 minutes before she was due to speak on freedom of speech at a Northern Ireland conference. She went ahead with her address remotely. The 66-year-old was initially refused entry because of a Finnish conviction for a hate crime after quoting the Bible on marriage and sexuality in a pamphlet 22 years ago. She now believes she's free to visit the UK. In sport, a new record has been set in the English Premier League, Chelsea scoring in the opening 31 seconds in its 3-2 win over Fulham.
3: Wow.
4: And here's João Pedro, wow. And he digs it past the keeper, yeah. And Chelsea are in front after not much more than 30 seconds of this game.
2: That commentary on Stan Sport. And in the AFL, West Coast is set to challenge a two-match ban given to Harley Reid for a dangerous tackle on Hawthorn co-captain Jai Newcombe. If the club doesn't succeed at the AFL tribunal, Reid will miss the first two games of next season. That's the latest Vision National News. I'm Jaden James.
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7: And a very good afternoon to you. If you're heading up to Melbourne on the Princess Freeway, it's a nice smooth run. If you're going into the city, just the usual delays once you get to the Bolte Bridge and at the city exits. All up is about a 5 to 10 minute delay, so not too bad at this stage. Outbound over the West Gate, all nice and clear. Starting to build up on the freeway through Laverton, just a minor delay at this stage. Werribee back through Geelong on the Princess, that's looking quite good. No delays on Geelong's Ring Road, all nice and clear for the Hamilton and Midland Highway. Same to the Bellarine Highway and Port Arlington Road today. A little bit busy, Colac Road both ways down through to South Valley Road at Highton and the South Coast Highway to Torquay, smooth run without delay. I'm Jace, at your latest traffic on 96.3.
8: And now across Geelong, Werribee and the Surf Coast, it's the 96.3 four-day forecast.
9: For the drive home this afternoon, it's a cloudy one around Geelong with rain becoming less likely as we head into the evening and a top of 16 degrees. Tomorrow, partly cloudy with just a slight chance of a shower, reaching 15. Then Thursday, it's looking a little nicer, partly cloudy, light winds and a top of 17.
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11: When you receive praise at work for doing a great job or you win a competition, which is based on skill rather than luck, it can be pretty easy to let that go to your head. We get a pretty powerful reminder in the Bible that pride can actually bring us down, while humility actually lifts us up. It's found in Proverbs chapter 29 and verse 23. It says, "Arrogance will bring your downfall, but if you're humble, you'll be respected." So true confidence doesn't need to prove itself. It stays grounded, grateful, and willing to learn.
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11: Alrighty, hey, welcome to the show. Happy Tuesday. Alright, let's dive into it. We got so much to cover off. There is new music everywhere you look. From Stephen Malcolm, Matthew West, Mercy Me, they've all dropped brand new singles. We'll tell you about them at the news desk. This Friday, your artist of the week, brand

0: End in the Lake is set to release a brand new song. It's going to be a big one called How Good God Is. I reckon around the world globally, the song that at the moment he's probably most recognized for is a song called Gratitude. I'm going to hear him tell the story about this song a little bit later on, how he didn't like it at first. In fact, it almost didn't make the cut for his record. Interesting to hear him talk about this song now, knowing how big it's become. Anyway, we'll deal with that a little bit later on. Next, though, it can be one of the really challenging things that you do as a parent to be able to choose a school for your child, whether that's primary, whether that's secondary. Maybe it's just making it an adjustment heading into 2027. We're going to be joined in studio next by our parenting expert, Sharon Witt, with just a couple of things that you need to consider if this is where you find yourself right now. She joins us next on The Daily.
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0: pushing yet.
1: Are you tuned into The Daily? Happy Tuesday. All right, it's that time. Love talking parenting because, well, to be honest, I take notes myself with three kids. But our expert is in the house, Sharon Witt. Welcome back to The Daily. Hello, my friend.
0: Hey, Cam. Great to be here as always.
1: Now, there's a lot going on for parents at the moment, especially if a change of schools or starting up for a new school is a part of the plans heading into 2027. It's a pretty key period right now.
0: Absolutely. And look, over the last few weeks, particularly parents who've got a child who's enrolling for the first time into primary school, this is where you have to kind of, especially if it's a public system, where you had to put your preferences down.
1: And yeah.
0: I've been chatting to quite a few parents who are, you know, putting their child into prep for the very first time or reception, depending on where you are. And it can be quite scary for parents thinking, where am I going to send my child to primary school? So I want to talk about a few key points. First of all, you want to start with your child, not so much the school's reputation, because actually you want to match the school to your child, not match your child to the school, if it makes sense. So think about your child, what they need, their personality, their strengths, their interests. Are they confident, independent? Remember, the best school on paper may not be the best school for your particular child. I always encourage you to look at a few different schools and find the one that might best suit your child, although it's very difficult to do just, you know, from going on tours. But also look beyond the facilities. Beautiful buildings and sporting facilities and technology are great, but they should not be the deciding factor. So when you're going around, pay attention to the classrooms. What does the atmosphere feel like? When visiting, ask yourself, do these kids look happy? Do the staff seem approachable? Does there feel like a sense of belonging? And of course, chat to other parents about their experiences. Making sure that you take on board that sometimes a parent's experience might be based on their particular child and their needs. Thirdly, when you go in for an interview or whether you go for a tour, ask about what learning support an individual needs, how they might be catered for within the school. So how does the school support children who might learn differently or need additional assistance? Is there literacy, numeracy support, wellbeing programs, learning adjustments? And if you've got a neurodivergent child and they're already being diagnosed before they head into primary school, or if they've got particular learning needs, really have an honest conversation with the school before going in. Don't just, you know, kind of keep it to yourself because you think they might not be accepted. It's really important to go on the front foot there. Fourthly, consider the practicalities for your family. So location and travel time actually do matter. I was actually chatting to someone yesterday who was thinking they're going to put their child in a particular school, and it's about a 30-minute drive once their child starts primary school. And I said, just consider that. I mean, I know you like the school, but think about the practicalities of whether day in, day out, that's actually going to fit within your family. And finally, trust your instincts. You do get a good feel about a school. When you're there, ask questions. Talk to your child about when you go on a tour, what do they feel? What do they like? I mean, in the end, you're going to make the decision for yourself. But also, ultimately, you're looking for a school where your child can feel safe, where they can learn, where they can build friendships and develop a genuine sense of belonging. So I always like to look at what the school looks like as a community. Do they have community events? How are parents involved? And, you know, all schools have something to offer, but it's about finding the right fit for your family.
1: Lots to go away and think about, and worth just doing the research and, as you say, just taking in all the things as you're working through those tours.
0: Absolutely. And one thing that I always say to parents is, you know, trust your judgment, but also you can always change if it doesn't work out. I mean, you're not setting them up for this is where you're going to be for the next 7 years and you're stuck. I mean, we know that things can change, and we know that, you know, if a school doesn't fit, then you try and find another best fit for your child. So it's not the be-all, end-all.
1: That's it. Beautifully said. The Daily's parenting expert, Sharon Witt. Thanks for being here, Shaz. We'll talk to you next week.
0: Thanks, Cam.

0: evergreen.
1: Are you tuned into The Daily? And still just been reflecting over the last 24 hours or so about how good your generosity was. Last week with Water for Life Day, your donations were giving a child safe drinking water for the rest of their lives. It was such a special day. I love the way that MJ put it when she phoned in.
2: Thank you for the opportunity is probably what I want to say to sow into something that I believe in and my children believe and my husband, that water shouldn't be a privilege. You know, it's something that is a necessity for life.
1: And you and I take it for granted, don't we? And I love that idea that it shouldn't be a privilege. If you missed Water for Life Day last week and you'd still wanted to be able to provide safe drinking water for a child in Tanzania for the rest of their life, there are still some links online for you to be able to make that donation. But thank you so much. It's just been absolutely unbelievable. Even after Thursday last week when things closed, how you've just gone, no, we're not done with this yet. So thank you so much. All right, next, we're going to log into the Daily Rant. Randomizer. We'll see if we can tie in a song with something that we're celebrating today on the 25th of August. And we've got some news still to come from this guy. Stephen Malcolm, who collaborated with The King & Country on this song, Yes, has just dropped a reggae-inspired new tune with the grandson of Bob Marley. I will tell you about this at the news desk real soon here at The Daily.

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0: Good afternoon. In stories making news, new data shows most surveyed Australians don't want an AI data centre built in their local area. A Demos poll reveals just 23% of people want a data facility built in their community, with a large majority concerned the facilities will increase their electricity bills. Thredbo Ski Resort in New South Wales has reported the worst domestic snow season in decades. A number of ski fields have been forced to close early. New Zealand has become the latest country to follow Australia's lead, proposing a law to ban children under 16 from social media platforms. Under Prime Minister Christopher Luxon's plan, tech giants that fail to take reasonable steps to block underage users face fines of up to 10% of their global revenue. And in sport, the AFL All-Australian team will be announced tonight in Melbourne. The initial squad of 46 set to be halved, with Melbourne captain Max Gawn in line for a record ninth blazer. I'm Jaden James, and those are the latest news and sport headlines.
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7: Heading up to Melbourne this afternoon is a fairly smooth run on the Princes Freeway. If you're going into the city, getting a bit heavier now from the West Cape Bridge through to the city exits. All up, it's about a 10 to a 15-minute delay. Outbound over the West Cape, clear, starting to build up more now. The Princes Freeway between the Western Ring Road exit and also Laverton. Just a couple of minutes delay at this stage. Where it'll be back through Geelong. Nice, clear run there. No delays for Geelong. It's at Ring Road. Latrobe Terrace, Shannon Avenue through Newtown, flowing quite nicely at this stage. Bellarine Highway, Port Arlington Road, no major delays, and all clear also for the Surf Coast Highway to Torquay, and looking quite good Bowen Hills Road heading on down through to Armstrong Creek. I'm Jase, at your latest traffic on 96.3.
0: Next on The Daily, new music from Stephen Malcolm. He's teamed up with Bob Marley's grandson for this brand new reggae-inspired track. We'll cover this off at the news desk for you in just a moment. But right now, let's get into the randomizer.
8: Like right now, I'm going to mix things up a little bit.
0: All right, we're about to log in and hand over the selection of the next song to the computer here in the studio. Based on the search data, it's going to select this next tune because today, on the 25th of August, we are commemorating National Secondhand Wardrobe Day, which is a celebration, according to the press release, of sustainable fashion and mindful consumption. Today encourages us to explore secondhand shopping, so like the op shop or things like that, helping to reduce waste and give new life to pre-loved clothing. As we embrace secondhand fashion, individuals can express their style creatively while making a positive impact on the environment. And, I might add, snag yourself a decent bargain too. You can get some great finds at your op shops and other sorts. So let's type this in and see what the randomizer is going to dish up for us to play today for National Secondhand Wardrobe Day. Maybe a song about clothes? Who had a song about clothes? Alrighty, from Lincoln Brewster, the song is called Made New. I love it. The idea of finding something old, making it new again. Brilliant. All right, let's do it. The Daily Randomizer has chosen Lincoln Brewster and Made New. It's Daily.

0: As you pour your love into raising a child with special needs, it's common to struggle with feelings of isolation and doubt, guilt. But you're not alone. On the next Focus on the Family, you'll hear from three moms about the unique struggles and joys of raising a child with special needs. 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
9: Hi, I'm Bernie Diamond from ChristianityWorks.com. Let's be honest, we all struggle with sin. Somehow, each one of us has that one Achilles heel, that one temptation, that one sin where we're vulnerable. And doesn't the devil know it? He waits for just the right time when we're tired, when we're distracted, when we're under pressure, when we haven't prayed or opened our Bibles for a few days, and then, whammo, he swoops in and strikes. The result? We succumb to the temptation. We stumble. We suffer guilt and condemnation. We want to run and hide from God, just like Adam and Eve did. What's your Achilles heel of temptation and sin? Well, what are you struggling with? Are you wondering what you can possibly do to overcome it? Well, here's a powerful promise from God. Whatever it is, he will never allow you to be tempted beyond your ability to withstand the temptation, and he will always provide you with a way out. That is God's promise to you. He will always be there to help you overcome your temptation.
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11: You remember Stephen Malcolm? He teamed up with For King and Country on the big hit called Yes. Thank God you said yes. Malcolm has enlisted the help of Soul Rebel Marley for a new reggae-inspired track called Holy Water. And Malcolm explains that Holy Water is a song about finding hope, peace, and new life through faith, even after walking through brokenness and struggle. He says bringing Soul Rebel Marley onto the record felt like a natural way to unite reggae's message of liberation with the hope found in God. My prayer is that listeners feel refreshed, encouraged, and reminded that no matter where they've been, there's always an opportunity for redemption and a new beginning. Here's the song, Holy Water.

0: Soul Rebel Marley, who is the iconic Bob Marley's grandson.
1: Just 5 years old, running through the

Hey, still to come on The Daily, we got another look at your artist of the week, Brandon Lake. Dropping a new song on Friday called How Good God Is. Anticipation is building, but up to this point, he's probably most well-known globally for this song called Gratitude. You're going to hear him tell the story how he didn't like it at first and almost didn't make his record. We'll cover this off for you a little bit later. Plus, we've got new music from Matthew West that just landed a couple of days ago. His brand new album dropping next month. Plus, for our daily thought, we're going to talk about this bizarre idea that two people can walk away from the exact same conversation feeling completely different about the exchange and what happened. One of them could think, well, that went really well. The other thought, that was really awkward. So which one is right? It's an interesting perspective that we're going to bring to this idea next hour at The Daily.

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0: 96.3 News, sponsored by Heathdale Christian College, Werribee and Melton.
1: In this bulletin, Labor accused of betraying the Jewish community, Aussies against data centres, and warnings of an impending locust plague. With more, I'm Gareth Stafford. The opposition says an early end to the Royal Commission into Anti-Semitism represents a betrayal of the Jewish community. The final block of hearings was originally set down to run until Friday, but has since been revised to finish tomorrow. Liberal leader Angus Taylor has told News 24 Labor has no interest in extending the commission.
2: This is a betrayal of the Jewish community. It is absolutely the wrong thing to do. This is a government that has never wanted this Royal Commission. They did it under duress, and there are clear witnesses that need to be called that haven't been.
1: New South Wales Premier Chris Minns is also calling for the inquiry to be extended. New research shows AI data centres are only marginally more popular than nuclear power plants. A Demos poll shows less than a quarter of Australians would support a data facility being built in their area, while 44% opposed the idea. The research comes ahead of tomorrow's National Cabinet meeting, where the Prime Minister will push for data centres to supply their own renewable energy. Testing at Queensland's Biosecurity Science Lab has returned the state's second positive case of H5 bird flu. Samples collected from a dead shearwater found on the Sunshine Coast have been sent for confirmatory testing. Primary Industries Minister Tony Perrett has told Parliament Queensland is well prepared to handle more cases.
3: It shows our H5 bird flu surveillance systems

0: That's probably more in that northern region of New South Wales, and then as it moves down into northern Victoria. In the Wimmera where I farm, we generally only get the tail end of it.
1: Landholders in South Australia, Victoria's west and central and western New South Wales are being asked to act before the native insects are able to fly. 19-year-old Christian Triplets have become an overnight sensation on social media. The Helms boys, Caden, Gage and Till, already have nearly 1 million followers of their 3-in-1 trilogy videos. They told CBN News what inspired them to post about Jesus.
2: We always talk to people about Jesus in person and stuff, but just made one video that really took everything off. And it was a back-to-school video, how just let your light shine, you know, let Jesus shine through you.
3: We made that video and we posted it, and then we woke up and it just blew up and we were like, what just happened? It had like 100,000 views in like 8 hours, and God just blesses.
1: The brothers weren't allowed on social media until they turned 18. Their life began with a fight to survive after being born at just 28 weeks of pregnancy. To sport, and in the NRL, there's a buzz of positivity around the West Tigers training after breaking their 8-game losing streak. They knocked off heavyweights the Sydney Roosters on the weekend in a game they were given virtually no hope of winning. Skipper Api Kurosawa says it's taken some pressure off the shoulders of the young squad.
4: We've got to take it for what it is, and it was a great performance by the boys. They all just showed up. Like I said, the attitude was all there, and it was all going to be between the ears for us. So, yeah, it's just one of those things you've got to celebrate.
1: The Tigers will be looking for back-to-back victories for the first time since their 3-game winning run between round 4 and 6 this season. That's the latest Vision National News. I'm Gareth Stafford.
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7: Fairly smooth run to Melbourne this afternoon if you're heading that way on the Princes Freeway into the city. Really slowing up from the Westgate Bridge and through the city exits on the way to the Burnley Tunnel. It's about a 15-minute delay at this stage. Heading outbound over the Westgate, quite good. A little bit slow on the freeway as per usual from the Western Ring Road exit down through Laverton. It's only about a 5-minute delay at this stage though. You run from Werribee through Geelong, nice and clear. Getting a little bit busy now, Shannon Avenue down through to Aberdeen Street, and Aberdeen Street outbound through Queen's Park, getting slight delays too. Quite busy Colac Road, both directions through to South Valley Road at Highton. Bowen Heads Road, quite okay. Torquay Road and Pioneer Road, Grovedale, getting a little busy. You run down to Torquay for the Surf Coast Highway, nice and clear. And a little bit busy heading outbound through East Geelong for the Bellarine Highway and so to Port Arlington Road with some roadworks. I'm Jace at your latest traffic on 96.3.
8: And now across Geelong, Werribee and the Surf Coast, it's the 96.3 four-day forecast.
9: For the drive home this afternoon, it's a cloudy one around Geelong with rain becoming less likely as we head into the evening and a top of 16 degrees. Tomorrow, partly cloudy with just a slight chance of a shower, reaching 15. Then Thursday, it's looking a little nicer, partly cloudy, light winds and a top of 17.
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11: When you receive praise at work for doing a great job or you win a competition, which is based on skill rather than luck, it can be pretty easy to let that go to your head. We get a pretty powerful reminder in the Bible that pride can actually bring us down, while humility actually lifts us up. It's found in Proverbs chapter 29 and verse 23. It says, "Arrogance will bring your downfall, but if you're humble, you'll be respected." So true confidence doesn't need to prove itself. It stays grounded, grateful, and willing to learn.
12: I'm Angelique.
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11: All right. Hey, welcome to The Daily. Happy Tuesday. We are zipping through this one and we've got plenty to cover off before we say farewell a couple hours from now. Matthew West has dropped a brand new song over the last couple of days. It's another time.

0: taste of his new album that'll be out next month. We'll tell you about it at the news desk. Dropping this Friday is the big new song from Brandon Lake as our artist of the week. We're counting down and getting ready for it with a look at probably a song that globally he's most well known for, a song called Gratitude. He performed it at Charlie Kirk's memorial service, had the entire arena lifting their voices to this song. But for Brandon, he didn't like it at first, almost didn't make his record. You'll hear him tell the story about how that all played out very soon. But something to think about in just a moment, how two people can work their way through exactly the same experience, so the facts around what happened are identical, but one of them can think it was amazing and the other can think that was no good at all. How is that even possible? We'll give you some answers next with our Daily Thought.
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0: Hey, tune into The Daily. It's Cam here. Let's get you thinking as we hop into our daily thoughts.
1: Something to think about.
2: Wow, I never thought of it like that.
0: All right, a little quote to unpack for your Tuesday for the next couple of minutes. And it's really interesting, this one, as we think about it. You don't see things as they are. You see them as we are. Let me say that again. You don't see things as they are. You see them as we are. All right, so let's unpack this. Sometimes two people can walk away from the exact same conversation feeling completely different about what's just happened. One could quite easily think, yep, that went well. The other could think, man, that was awkward. So which one is right? In a strange way, both of them are. We don't see things as they are. We see them as we are. This idea reminds us that we rarely experience life without bringing some of our own history, our fears, our expectations and assumptions along for the ride. So if I'm already insecure, a short reply might feel like rejection. Whereas if I'm confident, I might barely even notice it. The event hasn't changed, but it's my interpretation of it that has. However, and I will flag this, I think there is a danger in taking the quote too far, because not everything is just a matter of perspective. People really do sometimes treat us that badly. Sometimes something genuinely goes wrong. So you shouldn't convince yourself that every difficult experience is simply a reflection of our mindset. But still, with that said, how often do I fill in the blanks without actually knowing the truth? How often do I assume someone is judging me when they're actually distracted by their own problems? You see, this is the uncomfortable part. Your perspective can feel like reality because you're the one that's living inside of it. The goal isn't to see life perfectly. Maybe it's simply to become curious enough to ask, is this what's actually happening? Or is this how I'm seeing it? It's a big difference. So we don't see things as they are. We see them as we are. It's interesting to think about, isn't it? That's your daily thought.

to come on the daily. We'll cover off the latest track from Matthew West. Album that drops next month, a brand new song is here. We'll tell you about it at the news desk after we have another look at your artist of the week, Brandon Lake, who this Friday is dropping a big new song called How Good God Is. Thank God for the anger, force me to pray. Thank God for the silence. Yeah, the anticipation is building quickly around this release. So we're counting down, looking back at some of Brandon's iconic songs over the last couple of years, and it's hard to go past a song called Gratitude. It was a song that Brandon performed at Charlie Kirk's memorial service.

kind of crazy hearing an arena full of people in one voice singing along to this song. In a moment, Brandon explains, you'll hear him tell the story that the song almost didn't make it onto his record. He didn't like it at first. He'll explain that, and we'll get to this next at The Daily.

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2: 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Talk to them. 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
6: Good afternoon. In stories making news, the federal government is being urged to act on technology being used to spread potentially dangerous health information. Deepfake content online can impersonate health professionals, encouraging people to abandon clinical therapies. Field officers will start following up with households who haven't returned their census forms. Today marks a fortnight since census night. More than 10 million completed forms have been received so far. Queensland state school teachers have been awarded an interim pay bump, the Industrial Relations Commission granting a 3% increase. It comes more than a year after a workplace deal between the union and the government expired as negotiations continued. And in the AFL new Essendon coach Mark McVay says he'll sit down with Zach Merritt to discuss his future at the club. The former captain is all but certain to ask for a trade for a second straight year. I'm Gareth Stafford, and those are the latest news and sport headlines.
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7: Fairly smooth run to Melbourne this afternoon if you're heading that way on the Princes Freeway into the city, really slowing up from the Westgate Bridge and through the city exits on the way to the Burnley Tunnel. It's about a 15-minute delay at this stage. Heading outbound over the Westgate, quite good. A little bit slow on the freeway, as per usual, from the Western Ring Road exit down through Laverton. It's only about a 5-minute delay at this stage, though. You run from Werribee through Geelong, nice and clear. Getting a little bit busy now, Shannon Avenue down through to Aberdeen Street, and Aberdeen Street outbound through Queen's Park, getting slight delays too. Quite busy, Colac Road, both directions through to South Valley Road at Highton. Bowen Heads Road, quite okay. Torquay Road and Pioneer Road, Grovedale, getting a little busy. You run down to Torquay for the Surf Coast Highway, nice and clear. And a little bit busy heading outbound through East Geelong for the Bellarine Highway and so to Port Arlington Road with some roadworks. I'm Jace at your latest traffic on 96.3.
8: Next on The Daily, I'll give you the wrap on the brand new track from Matthew West that released a couple of days ago, a month to the day from his new album being here. But before we do that, let's have another look at your artist of the week, Mr. Brandon Lake.
9: So
8: Brandon's dropping a brand new song this Friday. It's going to be a big one called How Good God Is. The anticipation is building over these next few days. Now, the song that we're going to dive into today is arguably one of the songs that Brandon is most well known by globally. It's a song called Gratitude. He performed it at Charlie Kirk's funeral, and he revealed in a recent interview that he actually didn't like it at first because of how it was recorded, and it almost didn't make the final cut for his album.
10: Didn't like it actually at first. It almost didn't make my record. I re-recorded it. I actually told my producer I wanted to sound like a worship song, so like make it sound like that. And then he did. And what I was really saying it without knowing it at the time was make it sound like everything else on Christian radio, where worship has become a genre instead of a theme. There is now a sound. And when I got it back, I was like, ugh. I was like, this sounds like everything else out there. And that's not necessarily a bad thing, but I didn't believe it. I didn't hear the conviction in it. We re-recorded it 4 or 5 times until I was like, all right, take everything out of the track. Just put me in front of a mic, acoustic guitar. I'm going to sing it as honest and organic and vulnerable as I can. And then we built around that, and that's what you hear now. There's even bits in the song, the original recording, that I'm like, ugh, I kind of cringe at. But it was more honest. I was like, I believe that.
8: It's a pretty special song from your artist of the week, Brandon Lake. Is Gratitude at the day.

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2: A thought from Linda Bailey.
3: I never believed that I would be able to ski. I didn't go to the snow until my mid-20s and I was pretty wobbly on my skis on the first day. My first ski lesson, it did not go well at all. And I felt like I spent more time on the snow than skiing down the slopes. However, I persevered. I worked on my balance, then the positioning of the skis, and then learnt how to brake efficiently. Finally, at the end of the day, all these things just seemed to click together and I completed a full downhill slope with confidence and speed. It was one of the greatest feelings ever. Often I just want everything to work perfectly straight away. However, the important tasks usually need to be conquered in smaller bites. When we have a big task hanging over our heads, then we need to break them down into smaller action points. That way, we can celebrate small accomplishments along the way, and when it's finally over, we can look back and see the mountain that we've conquered.
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5: Are you tuning into The Daily? It's Cam here. Let's dive over to the news desk to get you across what you need to know.
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5: All right, Matthew West has just released a brand new song. Song is called Here and Heaven. Now, talking about it, West says, I often find myself writing songs about heaven, and I probably will until I get to go there. Heavy days call for reminders that this life on earth is not the final destination. At the heart of this song is the promise that no matter how hard it can be to walk through this world, a better day is coming. But we don't have to be hopeless until heaven. We have a king who is in control of an out-of-control world. He's not just the king of heaven, he's the king of both. Here's the song.

in Heaven, the new track from Matthew West, arrives ahead of the release of his upcoming album, Jesus is King. It'll be out a month to the day on September 25.

Still to come on The Daily, there's some brand new music from Mercy Me that's just dropped. First new song since they put the album out, Wonder and Awe, about a year ago. The new track is called Wake Up Sleeper. Going to hear from lead singer Bart Millard with his perspective on lyrically. What are they trying to say with that statement, Wake Up Sleeper? We're going to revisit a song that topped the charts this week a decade ago for our daily flashback. It's been 10 years already. And parenting expert Sharon Witt will be here in the studio next hour on The Daily.

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1: In this bulletin, young people facing future debt burden, Queensland teachers get a pay boost, and New South Wales ski fields becoming ghost towns. With more, I'm Gareth Stafford. The federal government is being asked to do more to ensure younger Australians aren't being left behind financially. An Anglicare Australia report has found today's generation of young people will earn less and carry more debt than previous generations. Anglicare spokesperson Casey Chambers says the government needs to build on reforms introduced to help younger generations.
2: So this has been assisted and driven by taxation and policy settings that preference wealth over income. So they tax wealth much less than they tax income.
1: The report reveals that those solely relying on youth allowance are unable to afford rent. Queensland state school teachers have been awarded an interim pay bump, the Industrial Relations Commission granting a 3% increase. It comes more than a year after a workplace deal between the union and the government expired as negotiations continued. Victorian Shadow Public Transport Minister Matthew Guy says it's unbelievable that the suburban rail loop would still cost $35 billion. $1 billion will be saved through changes to overpasses, walkways and car parks on the first stage of the project from Cheltenham to Box Hill. Victorian Premier Ben Carroll says another billion could be saved following a technical review which is now underway. Mr. Guy is demanding the government produce the contracts.
3: Not take your word for the fact that you might save a billion, you might save two. Show us the details of the full costings of this project. It makes no sense nor is believable that the costings for this project from 2018 stand up today.
1: The Victorian government is also winding up a community grants program and the SRL authority. Thredbo's ski resort in New South Wales has reported the worst domestic snow season in decades. A number of ski fields have been forced to close early, with the third lowest snow levels since records began in 1954. Tourism operators say it's now cheaper to fly to Japan to ski there instead. The Northern Territory government is considering a series of last-minute

0: Eva has a foot injury. King says the trio will be given every chance.
1: Turner's, I mean, he'll have a run around today. Probably Jefferson and Lever are a bit sorer, but from what we thought initially, what it could have been, it's a lot better. So we'll give them till later in the week to sort of see where they're at. They'll be off legs today. Obviously, with a seven-day break, we get the opportunity to sort of wait until Thursday to really see where they're at.
0: Meantime, vice-captain Jack Viney is being considered to play his first senior game of the season in the final after overcoming a series of injuries. And in tennis, Roger Federer has returned to Arthur Ashe Stadium. The five-time US Open champion is getting ready for his testimonial week in New York. That's the latest Vision National News. I'm Gareth Stafford.
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5: It's a nice clear run up to Melbourne this afternoon on the Princess Freeway. If you're heading into the city, that's a clear run over the Westgate and into the city exits now after a little bit of earlier congestion. A little bit slow though, heading outbound over the Westgate Bridge and about a 10-minute delay between the Western Ring Road exit and also Laverton for the Princess Freeway, where it'll be back through Geelong. Nice clear run there. No delays on Geelong's Ring Road. Hamilton and Midland Highways heading out of town looking quite good. Port Arlington Road, a little busy east Geelong. After that, it's a good run. Bellarine Highway flowing quite nicely. So to the South Coast Highway to Torquay, and no delays, Barwon Heads Road, Charlemont down through Armstrong Creek. I'm Jace, it's your latest traffic on 96.3.
3: And now across Geelong, Werribee and the Surf Coast, it's the 96.3 four-day forecast.
6: For the drive home this afternoon, it's a cloudy one around Geelong with rain becoming less likely as we head into the evening and a top of 16 degrees. Tomorrow, partly cloudy with just a slight chance of a shower, reaching 15. Then Thursday, it's looking a little nicer, partly cloudy, light winds and a top of 17.
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8: When you receive praise at work for doing a great job or you win a competition, which is based on skill rather than luck, it can be pretty easy to let that go to your head. We get a pretty powerful reminder in the Bible that pride can actually bring us down, while humility actually lifts us up. It's found in Proverbs chapter 29 and verse 23. It says, arrogance will bring your downfall, but if you're humble, you'll be respected. So true confidence doesn't need to prove itself. It stays grounded, grateful, and willing to learn.
9: 'Cause I'm ready to go.
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8: Hi there, friends. Welcome to The Daily and happy Tuesday. Mercy Me, they've been around as a band for 30-something years, I'd have to check. But over three decades, they've just dropped another brand new song called Wake Up Sleeper. We're going to cover this off for you at the news desk really soon. Also, we've got a little wander down memory lane. We'll revisit a song. You might have forgotten about this one, but it topped the chart this week 10 years ago. Once it got there, it was there for quite a long time. The artist who gave us this one actually just recently posted on his socials with a little commemorative thought or three about the impact this song had, celebrating 10 years since it hit number one. But next, the Daily's parenting expert, Sharon Witch. She always brings such super helpful advice to you and to the show. I'm going to be talking about things to keep in mind when selecting a school for next year. Now, maybe that's school for the very first time. Kids heading into primary, maybe changing schools into secondary, or just looking to make an adjustment for your child heading into their education for 2027. So there's a few things you got to keep in mind. Sharon's going to tell you what they are, and she'll do the heavy lifting next at the Daily.
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0: love.
1: Are you tuned into The Daily? Happy Tuesday. All right, it's that time. Love talking parenting because, well, to be honest, I take notes myself with three kids. But our expert is in the house, Sharon Witt. Welcome back to The Daily. Hello, my friend.
2: Hey, Cam. Great to be here as always.
1: Now, there's a lot going on for parents at the moment, especially if a change of schools or starting up for a new school is a part of the plans heading into 2027. It's a pretty key period right now.
2: Absolutely. And look, over the last few weeks, particularly parents who've got a child who's enrolling for the first time into primary school, this is where you have to kind of, especially if it's a public system, where you had to put your preferences down. And
1: yeah.
2: I've been chatting to quite a few parents who are, you know, putting their child into prep for the very first time or reception, depending on where you are. And it can be quite scary for parents thinking, where am I going to send my child to primary school? So I want to talk about a few key points. First of all, you want to start with your child, not so much the school's reputation, because actually you want to match the school to your child, not match your child to the school, if it makes sense. So think about your child, what they need, their personality, their strengths, their interests. Are they confident, independent? Remember, the best school on paper may not be the best school for your particular child. I always encourage you to look at a few different schools and find the one that might best suit your child, although it's very difficult to do just, you know, from going on tours. But also look beyond the facilities. Beautiful buildings and sporting facilities and technology are great, but they should not be the deciding factor. So when you're going around, pay attention to the classrooms. What does the atmosphere feel like? When visiting, ask yourself, do these kids look happy? Do the staff seem approachable? Does there feel like a sense of belonging? And of course, chat to other parents about their experiences. Mm. Making sure that you take on board that sometimes a parent's experience might be based on their particular child and their needs. Thirdly, when you go in for an interview or whether you go for a tour, ask about what learning support an individual needs, how they might be catered for within the school. So how does the school support children who might learn differently or need additional assistance? Is there literacy, numeracy support, wellbeing programs, learning adjustments? And if you've got a neurodivergent child and they're already being diagnosed before they head into primary school, or if they've got particular learning needs, really have an honest conversation with the school before going in. Don't just, you know, kind of keep it to yourself because you think they might not be accepted. Mm. It's really important to go on the front foot there. Fourthly, consider the practicalities for your family. So location and travel time actually do matter. I was actually chatting to someone yesterday who was thinking they're going to put their child in a particular school and it's about a 30-minute drive once their child starts primary school. And I said, just consider that. I mean, I know you like the school, but think about the practicalities of whether day in, day out, that's actually going to fit within your family. And finally, trust your instincts. You do get a good feel about a school. When you're there, ask questions. Talk to your child about when you go on a tour, what do they feel? What do they like? I mean, in the end, you're going to make the decision for yourself, but also ultimately you're looking for a school where your child can feel safe, where they can learn, where they can build friendships and develop a genuine sense of belonging. So I always like to look at what the school looks like as a community. Do they have community events? How are parents involved? And, you know, all schools have something to offer, but it's about finding the right fit for your family.
1: Lots to go away and think about and worth just doing the research and, as you say, just at taking in all the things as you're working through those tours.
2: Absolutely. And one thing that I always say to parents is, you know, trust your judgment, but also you can always change if it doesn't work out. I mean, you're not setting them up for this is where you're going to be for the next 7 years and you're stuck. I mean, we know that things can change and we know that, you know, if a school doesn't fit, then you try and find another best fit for your child.
1: Yep.
2: So it's not the be-all, end-all.
1: That's it. Beautifully said. The Daily's parenting expert, Sharon Witt. Thanks for being here, Shaz. We'll talk to you next week.
2: Thanks, Cam.

0: Still to come on the daily, Mercy Me have dropped a brand new track. They're just not slowing down anytime soon. Even though they've been a band for over 3 decades now, a brand new track has just dropped over the last couple of days called Wake Up Sleeper. You're going to hear from lead singer Bart Millard giving us a little bit of insight into this song briefly. We'll give you a listen to it as well if you have missed it over the last couple of days. But before we cover that off at the news desk, we're going to take a little wander down memory lane. Our daily flashback revisits the song that topped the charts this week a decade ago in 2016, and the artist who gave us this song has posted a special 10-year anniversary thought as he reflects on it being at the top of the charts 10 years ago. We'll go here next to The Daily.
1: I had a dream I was giving love. I had a hole in my side. A shallow grave would be just enough.

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I'd burn it all and just walk away for a moment of grace.

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1: I'm Jola Bell from Convoy of Hope. 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
7: Good afternoon. In stories making news, a Jewish MP says he's deeply disappointed by suggestions the Anti-Semitism Royal Commission could finish early. Liberal MP Julian Lisa warns key figures haven't yet testified and more time is needed to find out what led to the Bondi Beach terrorist attack. A top Australian surf brand has been called out for sexualising children. Parents group Collective Shout has taken aim at Geelong-based Gander Clothing's catalogue, which features young women in what it calls suggestive poses. Pubs and clubs across New South Wales will be forced to scan patrons' faces to ensure venue bans under a major gambling crackdown. The New South Wales government reforms also target advertising and promotions, banning gambling ads on council property and outlawing VIP reward programs. And in tennis, Roger Federer has returned to Arthur Ashe Stadium, the five-time US Open champion getting ready for his testimonial week in New York. I'm Gareth Stafford, and those are the latest news and sport headlines.
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8: No delays heading up towards Melbourne this afternoon on the Princes Freeway. Good run into the city as well. No delays at all. Heading outbound over the Westgate Bridge. A little bit busy on the improved though. And still about a 5-minute delay at the Princes Freeway between the Western Ring Road exit and also Laverton. We'll be back through Geelong. All clear. No delays on Geelong's Ring Road. All good for the Bellarine Highway. Also Port Arlington Road. Busy conditions. Latrobe Terrace down to Aberdeen Street. Also Shattered Avenue through Manifold Heights. No delays meantime. Barwon Heads Road, all quite good into Armstrong Creek. A little bit busy through Grovedale for Torquay Road. Good run down to Torquay for the Surf Coast Highway. I'm Jase. It's your latest traffic on 96.3.
0: Next on The Daily, I'll tell you about the brand new track from Mercy Me. Their first new song since releasing their album Wondering Or about this time a year ago. Well, tell you about it called Wake Up Sleeper after we hit rewind.
9: Are you telling me you built a time machine?
0: All right, we are heading back 10 years to what was this week the number one song on the Billboard chart in the US. Coming from a singer-songwriter by the name of Ryan Stevenson, the song was arguably one of his most iconic and successful, Eye of the Storm. And to mark the 10-year anniversary of it hitting the number one spot, he was reflecting on its success.
10: What's up, everybody? 10 years ago, my song Eye of the Storm went number one at Christian radio, and it stayed there for a few months. And it sparked a incredible journey beginning for myself, my family. I know this song has meant so much to so many people and continues to mean so much to all of us still today. And I'm talking to myself. I'm so grateful, so thankful for this song. And would love to just hear from you. What has this song meant to you? If you've ever heard Eye of the Storm, where did it meet you in your life? It's been 10 years, so, and I never get tired of hearing these stories. Love you all. Happy 10-year anniversary to Eye of the Storm being number one this week, 10 years ago.
0: That's Ryan Stevenson. The song topped the Billboard chart this week, 10 years ago, Eye of the Storm. It's your daily flashback.

0: Is there something troubling you right now? Commit that to the Lord in prayer. Yet for many, prayer's the last resort. Well, we've tried everything, and all we can do now is go pray. What are you talking about? That's the first thing you should do. Pray about everything.
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8: In the early 90s, a new syndrome was recognised in Japan. A Japanese woman suffered from symptoms such as stomach ulcers, slurred speech and rashes around her eyes. She was diagnosed as suffering from a new condition, retired husband syndrome. Japanese housewives had lived happy and undisturbed lives, were now living under the pressure of a husband at home all day with nothing to do other than to annoy them. While this is kind of humorous, it points to a bigger issue. Many men's lives are so dominated by their work that when they retire, they have nothing to do other than to annoy their wives. Work is a wonderful and fulfilling gift in life, but it ought not define who we are. A full and complete life ought to contain friends, interests, and I believe, personal faith alongside our work. Or when we finish, all we'll have left is to become a nuisance to our partners and our families.
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10: Are you tuned into the Daily? 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We're about to wrap up. But before we go, I thought you might want to know about this.
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10: Brand new music from Mercy Me. The band have released a new song called Wake Up Sleeper. As lead singer Bart Millard explains, it's a song about being aware to what's going on in between our headspace and our thoughts.
12: Hey, this is Bart from Mercy Me, and Wake Up Sleeper is just a wake-up call to remind us that no matter what we go through, no matter the lies that are told to us that we're not worthy, it's simply not the case. God is not done using you. He is not done using me. And so wake up. Live your life to the fullest. Do it simply because of what God has done for us. It's worth it. This is Wake Up Sleeper.

Wake Up Sleeper, the brand new single from Mercy Me. It's their first new release since dropping the album Wonder and Awe a year ago.

And that wraps up the Daily. Tomorrow, we'll be one step closer to Brandon Lake's new song, How Good God Is. Thank God for the anger that forced me to pray. Thank God for the silence that taught me. Anticipation is building. He's been teasing this one on social media for a little while now. This one drops on Friday. And as your artist of the week, we're taking a listen to some of his biggest songs over the last couple of years. So we'll do that again on the show tomorrow. We'll cover off all the music news, everything else that you need to be across, and we'll put mental health onto the agenda once more with Dr. Jodie Richardson from the Well Hello Anxiety podcast. Always loves what she brings to the show, and I hope you can join us as well tomorrow at The Daily.

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1: In this bulletin, the Prime Minister to address business leaders, reminders for those who haven't filled in their census yet, and a children's retailer called into question. With more, I'm Gareth Stafford. The Prime Minister will push for a national AI framework amid growing community opposition towards data centres. Nelson Scott has more.
2: The Prime Minister will tonight address the Business Council to spruik elements of Labor's AI plan while arguing tech companies will need to adhere to a social licence. Anthony Albanese's speech comes ahead of a meeting of National Cabinet tomorrow, where he'll urge state and territory leaders to adopt a single AI framework that forces data centres to underwrite their own renewable energy.
3: We can lead on AI and seize the opportunities.
2: The meeting comes amid several polls showing most Australians don't want data centres built in their local communities. Redbridge's Simon Welsh says voter scepticism towards tech companies is steadily rising.
4: Big business does not act in the interests of ordinary Australians.
2: The PM will finalise the unified AI framework with his ministry today.
1: Nelson Scott reporting. Field officers will start following up with households who haven't yet returned their census forms. Today marks a fortnight since the census. More than 10 million completed forms have been received so far. A top Australian surf brand has been called out for sexualising children. Parents group Collective Shout has taken aim at Geelong-based Gander Clothing's catalogue, which features young women in what it calls suggestive poses. Gander says it carried out an internal review and stands by the images. The federal court has found eHarmony engaged in misleading and deceptive conduct that trapped customers into costly subscriptions. The consumer watchdog sued the dating website after receiving hundreds of complaints about its memberships. ACCC Commissioner Luke Woodward says eHarmony induced customers to sign up to a basic membership they could hardly use.
5: Effectively, the basic membership did not provide a functional online dating service. Having got consumers to sign up to a basic membership they couldn't practically use, eHarmony promoted an upgrade to its premium membership while misleading consumers about the true subscription prices.
1: It was found the website did not prominently disclose information about the automatic renewal of memberships. The family of a British church leader who's been arrested in India and accused of trying to convert Hindus to Christianity is considering legal action against the Indian police. Pastor Pankaj Devnor from Manchester is a member of the Anglican Episcopal Church International. He was arrested mid-service while attending a church anniversary. The pastor is on bail after being charged under new anti-conversion laws in Maharashtra state. Those laws weren't even in force at the time of the arrest. His family is endeavouring to get him home from India. Turning Point USA will hold a memorial event to honour its founder Charlie Kirk on the first anniversary of his assassination next month. The event, called Freedom Built to Last, will take place at Utah Valley University, where he died. It will call on supporters to continue Charlie Kirk's work. To sport and in the NFL.

0: season against the Titans, which was also Arrow's former club. That's the latest Vision National News. I'm Gareth Stafford.
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2: With the final check your roads this evening, you'll be heading up to Melbourne on the Princes Freeway. It's a fairly good run right into the city, just a very minor delay past the Balti Bridge, that's all. Coming outbound over the Westgate Bridge, it's a bit busy, just a minor delay though, and delays are easing between the Western Ring Road and also Laverton for the Princes Freeway. All clear, Werribee back through Geelong. No delays on the Hamilton and Midland highways heading out of town. Geelong's Ring Road flowing quite nicely. Shannon Avenue down through to Aberdeen Street, still a bit busy. Easing on the Trobe Terrace, safe in Port Darling's Road. Still busy though, outbound through East Geelong. Bellarine Highway is good. Bowen Heads Road down through to Armstrong Creek, getting a little bit busy. So to Torquay Road, Grovedale. Good run down to Torquay for the Surf Coast Highway. I'm Jay, such latest traffic on 96.3.
3: And now across Geelong, Werribee and the Surf Coast, it's the 96.3 four-day forecast.
4: Good evening. Let's check out your Tuesday night weather. We're just hanging on to 14 degrees across Geelong. We've got some light southwesterly winds tonight, an overnight low of 6. That's chilly. And then tomorrow for your Wednesday, a sunny morning becoming overcast throughout the day, settling in at 15 degrees. Thursday, partly cloudy and 16. And Friday, a shower or two peaking at 17 degrees.
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4: Today's verse of the day comes from the book of Philippians, chapter 4 and verse 7. But I'm going to wind back and give you verse 6 as well. Paul tells us, don't worry about anything. Instead, pray about everything. Tell God what you need and thank Him for all He has done. Then you will experience God's peace, which exceeds anything we can understand. His peace will guard your hearts and minds as you live in Christ Jesus. In the Roman world, when Paul wrote this, a city's security depended on the garrison of soldiers that were stationed to guard the gates. Paul uses this imagery to explain the peace of God. It's acting as an arm guard for our heart and our mind. John Calvin wrote in his commentary, this peace is far superior to any earthly tranquility, for it is a fortress that keeps the believer's heart settled, even amidst the fiercest storms of life. Philippians 4, verse 7.
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4: Welcome to the home stretch with your old mate, DJ Payne. Yes, it's Tuesday the 25th of August here on 96.3. Thank you so much for joining us. Let me just check my notes here on the home stretch. Just let me just go through these notes and check what's so special about tonight. Apparently tonight it is show 200. Was that worth the build up there with the notes? Was that worth it? I don't know. But yes, on the home stretch tonight it is show 200. Oh my goodness, 200 seems like just yesterday. We're at show 199, but here we are, show 200 of the home stretch for your Tuesday night. And, well, we've got some great stuff happening. Going to get Priscilla on the Zoom line. She's doing something special and she's given me some very special instructions. She's going to be Zooming in around about 6:40, 6:45. I've got to be ready to take that call. We're going to be playing our game of the night. One of these things is not like the other. Well, one of the things is it's show 200. That's the first thing. Open Bible will be happening at 8 o'clock. We'll be jumping into James chapter 3 at the end of chapter 3. Just doing the end of chapter 3 tonight. Basically looking at wisdom. James has got a lot to say about wisdom. We'll be getting into that. I put the call out there. If you love the home stretch and you want to give us a shout out, you can jump online and give us a bit of an audio recording. Well, thank you very much to everybody who's done that. I've got quite a few little, basically answering machine messages to leave to play you out tonight. you don't leave a message for us and I don't expect me to play it. I've got some

0: I've got some absolute rippers to give you tonight. So strap yourself in. It's going to be a big, fun show 200. Are we doing anything drastically different? No, no. We're just going to say the word 200 a lot tonight on the home stretch. But I'm very, very happy that you are here. In about, about half an hour's time from now, a little bit under, we'll be doing our CCM time machine. Going back to the 80s. Oh, what a song. I have got an absolute ripper for you tonight. You're going to be... even if you don't have any hair right now, when you listen to the song, a mullet is going to appear. We're going to be doing that in about half an hour. Some great music coming up as well. All that and more on this, The Home Stretch, Show 200 tonight.
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0: Love that one from Seth Schleter, All In. It's DJ Payne here with you on the home stretch. And yes, we're all in on show 200. Now, if you ever want to leave a message for me, it is very, very simple. Just head over to the website 963.com.au, scroll down the bottom, and you will see the little button there, your little microphone button. You hit that on whatever device you're on. You can leave a message. Just make sure it's got a microphone. You could be on your phone, your iPad, whatever it is, your laptop, and get close to the microphone and leave a message. Now, we've got a fancy new way for me to listen to them here. Let me just log in, and I think I've got a flashing message here from Priscilla, our breakfast show host. Let me just check the message.
1: 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I've got all of the Breakfast family sending love to you and the Homestretch crew. 200 shows today. Times those clap by a million. What an incredible number. And the best thing is that it's not done yet. We're only just getting started. I promise you, it feels like a couple of days ago that you were asking everybody, what should we call the show? And look, 200 shows in. I love that the Homestretch family is getting together every weeknight from 6 till 8 and then open Bible from 8 o'clock. So beautiful. From all of us here, DJ, we love you. We love you, Homestretch family, and happy 200 shows.
0: How sweet is that? The lovely Priscilla leaving a message for us about show 200. We're going to get Priscilla on the line in about half an hour from now. She's going to jump on the Zoom call and give us a little bit update on what she's up to this week and how the Brekkie show is going. But look, I can see another flashing message come through. In fact, there's two. Let me just check out who these two are from.
2: Hi, DJ. Joe Chapman here. I just wanted to say congratulations on 200 shows. Amazing content, your vibe, your energy, and your enthusiasm for the Word of God and for the community is so awesome. So congratulations. Have a fun night and look forward to the next shows.
3: Hey, man, Justin, just checking in. 200 shows. I only thought you had 12 in you, but you've done 200. Sorry, I missed you, man. But I'm leaving you a voicemail as if it was 1997 to celebrate your 200th. Well done. Well done. Huzzah.
0: Oh, look at that. What amazing work colleagues I have there. That was Pastor Justin from the Sunday Slowdown. And before that, our very own Joe Chapman jumping on the line as well. And Priscilla, what beautiful, beautiful work colleagues we have here at 96.3 leaving messages for me for the show 200. Listen, I can see here I've got lots more messages rolling on into the show. 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Just scroll on down and leave a voice message. You'll see the microphone button. Right now, let's get into Rocks and Grace and Gladden teaming up for this song, Thinking. I'll be thinking about you here on show 200 on the home stretch.

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0: That's Apollo Limited with Dreamin', and I think we're dreaming tonight. Well, I mean, at least I'm dreaming. I'm living the dream here. Show 200 of the home stretch. 200 shows we've done together. Can you believe it? It was back in October of last year. We're almost up to our first birthday. Show 200 of the home stretch. We didn't even have a name when we started. It was just your old mate DJ jumping back on the airwaves to help out a little bit at the beloved 96.3. And look where we are, 200 shows later. So exciting. 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All you need to do is head over to the website on the bottom of 96.3.com.au. You know, you go down there, scroll down, and you will see a little box where you can leave an audio message. You just hit the microphone button, say yes to permissions for the microphone, and leave a message for us. It could not be simpler. And you can leave it anytime, from anywhere, from a device. It's so easy. I can see here we've got lots of messages lined up. I've got Kiwi Steve, our truck driver extraordinaire. Now, he could be leaving a message from anywhere. I think the last time I checked, he was out in Mildura somewhere. Kiwi Steve has left a message. The lovely Belle from Portland has got on and left a message as well. And Leah, I think she's from Canberra, listening in as well, has left a message. So let me just work this out. I think I've got a new instructions here somewhere. I've got to press a 2 or a hashtag or something, pound sign or something. I've got to press something to check the messages. Let me just make sure I've got this right.
1: Good, blessed evening, everybody. Welcome to the 200th show with DJ Payne. Hope you're having all a good day, and if not, DJ's going to pick you up and put you right back where you should be, in touch with God. Hope you're having a good run home, and the traffic's kind to you. Thinking of you all, and thank you, DJ, for your time and effort, and everything that goes on behind the scenes for you and the crew. Blessings to everybody, prayers to all. Thank you so much for everything.
2: There's a big hurrah to you, DJ Payne, on the old 200 shows. Keep up the good work, brother. Love from your mate, Belle.
3: Hey, DJ. So good hearing you on the home stretch. I can't believe you made it to 200 episodes. That's actually quite an effort. Just wanted to pop in and just say that you really do make a real difference. And I'm just loving hearing all that good energy pumping out over the airways. So if you can, I would just love it if we could celebrate 200 episodes with Make a Difference by Danny Gokey. Cheers. Thanks, mate.
0: The incredible Leah, listening in from Canberra. Her husband Jordan has just sent a message as well, saying he wanted to leave a message as well, but he's still at work. Fantastic. I love it, Leah. And before that, wonderful Belle listening in Portland. Kiwi Steve from Parts Unknown in the truck. And listen, I love the fact that Lee has got in a sneaky song request for show 200. One of my favourites. Danny Gokey, Make a Difference. Turn it up tonight. You're on the home stretch. Show 200. The CCM time machine is on the way.

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1: Good afternoon. In stories making news, a Jewish MP says he's deeply disappointed by suggestions the Anti-Semitism Royal Commission could finish early. Liberal MP Julian Lisa warns key figures haven't yet testified and more time is needed to find out what led to the Bondi Beach terrorist attack. A top Australian surf brand has been called out for sexualising children. Parents group Collective Shout has taken aim at Geelong-based Gander Clothing's catalogue, which features young women in what it calls suggestive poses. Pubs and clubs across New South Wales will be forced to scan patrons' faces to ensure venue bans under a major gambling crackdown. The New South Wales government reforms also target advertising and promotions, banning gambling ads on council property and outlawing VIP reward programs. And in tennis, Roger Federer has returned to Arthur Ashe Stadium, the five-time US Open champion getting ready for his testimonial week in New York. I'm Gareth Stafford, and those are the latest news and sport headlines.
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2: With the final check your roads this evening, if you're heading up to Melbourne on the Princes Freeway, it's a fairly good run right into the city, just a very minor delay past the Bolte Bridge, that's all. Coming outbound over the Westgate Bridge, it's a bit busy, just a minor delay though, and delays are easy between the Western Ring Road and also Laverton for the Princes Freeway. All clear, Werribee back through Geelong, no delays on the Hamilton and Midland Highways heading out of town. Geelong's Ring Road flowing quite nicely, Shannon Avenue down through to Aberdeen Street, still a bit busy, easing on Latrobe Terrace, so to Port Darling Road. Still busy though, outbound through East Geelong. Bellarine Highway is good. Bowen Heads Road down through to Armstrong Creek, getting a little bit busy. So to Torquay Road, Grovedale. Good run down to Torquay for the Surf Coast Highway. I'm Jase, it's your latest traffic on 96.3.
3: And now across Geelong, Werribee and the Surf Coast, it's the 96.3 four-day forecast.
4: Alrighty, let's check in on that Tuesday weather. We've got 13 degrees right now across Geelong, some light southwesterly winds, an overnight low of 6. Get the extra blanket out tonight. Tomorrow for your Wednesday, a sunny morning becoming overcast throughout the day, settling in at 15 degrees. Thursday, partly cloudy and 16. And Friday, a shower or two, peaking at 17 degrees.
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4: Holy moly guacamole, it's show 200 here on the home stretch here at 96.3. Show 200 here of the home stretch, and tonight we're going to do a very special CCM time machine going back tonight to 1989. It's a Tuesday night. We go back to the 80s. Last night was the 70s. We did Amy Grant's Old Man's Rubble. And I tell you what, we are changing gears tonight. 1989, young DJ Payne is finishing off year 12 in high school. Finishing off high school, finally. And I was ready to finish high school in 1989. And I go down to the local Christian bookstore and I see a new album from Whiteheart. It's grey and black. It looks very interesting. Now, I'm familiar with Whiteheart. They've released 5 previous albums and they've had different lead singers, different changing members of the band. But at the moment, they've had this amazing group together. It was like the perfection of a band that had been touring together for a little while and was the last time that this lineup would play together. We're talking Chris McHugh on drums, one of the best drummers ever to be in the industry. Tommy Sims on bass. Tommy Sims on the bass guitar. Incredible. Gordon Kennedy on lead guitar. This guy is a guitaring legend. And the two guys who started the band, Billy Smiley on guitars, on rhythm guitars and backing vocals, and Mark Gershmel on keyboards, vocals. He also, wrote a lot of the songs with Billy. And then finally, a young guy who used to be a roadie for the band, and then they had an opening for a lead singer. He decided to apply. His name is Rick Florian. This guy has got the vocal cords to end all rock vocal cords. This is incredible. A perfect moment in time. Their 6th album, they had nothing to prove. They were going okay. They just wanted complete artistic freedom. The name of the album was Freedom in 1989. It's their sixth album, Brown Bannister. The same producer who had produced Amy Grant's Old Man's Rubble from last night sat down in the production chair and he just challenged them on every level. It was their last recording for Sparrow Records before Sparrow Records wound it all up. This is a cultural, historical moment. And I'm going to go out there and say, this is the greatest rock album of all time. I know, it's something special, but you're not going to find a Christian band so committed to the gospel message and so committed to the Christian walk with a, like, I don't know, everything just clicking in perfectly. The song I want to play you tonight is the second song off the album. It's called Let Your Kingdom Come. And this is a simple prayer from the heart. Mark Gershmore is on keyboards and he sings the verses. And then Rick Florian, with that incredible vocal range, comes in for the chorus. I tell you, let your hair out, down, roll down the window. I really need you to turn it up on the stereo tonight. No. Trust me. Turn it up. 3 minutes into this song, you're going to be thanking me that you turned it up. This is Let the Kingdom Come, White Hart, here on your CCM Time Machine. It's the home stretch, the 200th show.

0: it's one of those songs where you just don't want to talk over the fade out from 1989. I'm reliving it here. The mullet is coming back. It is Whiteheart with Let the Kingdom Come, sounding beautiful after all these years. I can't believe it. What's that? 37 years old now, 1989. Trust me, if you like a little bit of that sound, if you thought, oh, I don't mind a bit of that big stadium arena-sized rock and roll, I like that. With the biblical vocals on there and the lyrics, I could do with some more of that. Trust me, the entire album is just as good. Whiteheart, the album is called Freedom. The song, Let the Kingdom Come. All right, I'm going to get off my CCM time machine soapbox. And it is show 200 of the home stretch. It's your old mate, DJ Payne here. I have got another announcement here. Someone has sent a message in. I'm just going to hit this button and see who it is.
1: A huge congratulations to DJ Payne and the Homestretch and the Homestretch players. You've made it to 200 episodes. They said you couldn't do it, but here we are. You've made it. So, so proud of you. It's been a fantastic ride. And I thought I'd just take a second to request a great song by an Aussie artist who I know you love, your old mate Justin Michael. Here comes a new day. And essentially that sums it up. Here comes a new day with you doing 200 shows. I wish you many more, another 200 for the home stretch. Keep it up. Love the community. Love the great music. And you're the best. Love you. Bye.
0: Well, look, I might be playing favourites there, but that is my beautiful wife, Benita, my beloved bride of 25 years. And if there's anything I've learned, when your wife requests a song, even if it's from Justin Michael, you say yes, dear, and you play it straight away. All right, let's play this on the other side. We're going to be getting Priscilla from The Breakfast Show on the Zoom here, a very special 200th episode of The Home Stretcher on 96.3.

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3: You know the drill. Tuesday nights here on the home stretch, we have the one, the only, the magnificent Priscilla Naidu. I remember how to pronounce the last name. Look at that. Naidu from The Breakfast Show, the lady with who doesn't need a last name. How are you, lovely lady?
4: Good evening, DJ. I'm excited to be here. And thank you for reminding me that it's Tuesday today, because I've been kind of floating around. My feet haven't been on the ground because there's been a bit of a big celebration that I've recently celebrated.
3: What are you celebrating?
4: Thank you for asking. I celebrated 18 years of marriage to my beloved V.
3: Look at you. So,
4: oh, adorable.
3: What date are we talking? August the what?
4: Well, it was actually Sunday, so August the 23rd.
3: Okay.
4: So it's a few days back.
3: That means that you're about, I'm going to say about 3 weeks after our anniversary, Benita and I, on the 4th of August, celebrated 25 years.
4: I know. And we didn't realize that August was such a great month to marry your loved one. But look at it. Everyone's copying us nowadays.
3: That's it.
4: August is the month of weddings.
3: Yeah. Yeah. Look, if you're looking to propose to that special someone, or you're beginning to plan that special day, on behalf of Priscilla, V, Benita and myself, we all say August is the best time to get married.
4: Agree.
3: I can't go too far down that road, because all of a sudden I start skating on very thin ice, like you almost get into star sign territory. Like, if you get married in this month somehow.
4: This is true.
3: I want to quickly reverse off this thin ice and go, hang on, the good marriages are only because of the Lord, not because you got married.
4: I love it. So it's been a beautiful couple of days. We even got down to Melbourne, down to the city, just to kind of hang out and be like, you know what? We love that God's brought us together. Celebrate good food, good sights. And then I got to spend some time right now with you and the Homestretch family, which is a highlight always for me.
3: You are too kind, jumping on in the middle of your celebrations. You mentioned going up the road to Melbourne, to the Big Smoke.
4: Mm-hmm.
3: And hanging out there, grabbing some good tucker, some good victuals, some good food. What are we talking? Have you got a Priscilla and V recommendation?
4: I've been looking at this restaurant on social media, and the pictures, you know how good the photos are.
3: Mm-hmm.
4: The food, you almost wanted to pick it out of the photo. Anyway, we went there and had dinner last night.
3: Yeah.
4: Not bad, DJ. Not bad. It was French cuisine, a bit fancy.
3: I've done exactly the same thing in Melbourne. Benita and I went up there this is a few years ago now, for a weekend. Yeah. And I had been in love with this awesome city Mexican restaurant in Melbourne. They've got all these authentic paintings on the wall. It's like, it looks like they've lifted up a building out of the middle of Mexico and dropped it in the middle of Melbourne. I was like, this is amazing. Look at this. All the Instagram photos are just so cool. Talk about a disappointment. The photos are amazing. The food, not so great. But anyway, sounds like you had a better experience than me.
4: Well, do you know, as soon as the first course came out and they put down three forks, I just knew, oh, this is too fancy for me. Where's the plastic stuff?
3: Yeah. It's the type of place where if you ask for a takeaway or a doggy bag, they're going to give you a dirty look and say, we don't do that here. That's too good. Well, listen, in the before we get into what's coming up this week on the show, have you got a song that you and the Brekkie crew are particularly vibing on at the moment?
4: Well, I'm going to be a bit selfish. Just because I'm feeling really thankful, I thought, why not get my brother Forrest Frank to just sing that for us tonight? So if you could do that, DJ, I would love you for that.
3: All right, you heard it there. We're going out with Thankful for Priscilla, and V will be back on the home stretch with Priscilla just after this.

0: Feeling thankful, Forrest Frank. He's singing that for Priscilla and V as they celebrate their 18th anniversary this week. And you know what, Priscilla? I'm going to jump on the bandwagon and say that I'm claiming that for Benita and I of 25 years as well.
1: Amen. Amen. I love that. Now, DJ, I just have to say, you're looking really good for 200.
0: I feel
1: we're
0: like
1: celebrating your 200th show for the home stretch.
0: 200
1: home
0: stretches.
1: How good is that?
0: Well, I've got to ask you. I know you've been doing the brekkie show now for a little bit longer than me. How many brekkie shows have we had with Priscilla?
1: You know, I was asked that question last week. I've actually got to go and calculate that.
0: Oh, come
1: I just
0: on.
1: Keep turning up. I forgot because I'm not, you know, a total expert in this area that you've got to keep your episodes up to date.
0: Yeah,
1: I will come back next week and let you know what the tally currently is.
0: Thank you. I'm going to hold you to that because, you know, you just need a little bit of the touch of the OCD about you to keep the scores, about it. Now, coming up, I know we got a big week this week on the Breaky Show. What are we celebrating?
1: This week, if you haven't gone on social media, even if you haven't looked at the news, what are you doing? Everyone's talking about Book Week, DJ.
0: Oh. Listen, Priscilla, I'm going to be honest, and I know, you know, I've got three little fellas. I know you've got nieces and nephews. There's a level of bah humbug pain that only a parent can experience when the child, when you wake up in the morning and the child says, hey, Mum and Dad, Book Week is today. And I want to go dressed as Harry Potter. And you go, what?
1: Something simple.
0: you're going to join other parents scrambling in the morning to try to get it there. So, listen, as much as I love Book Week and I love all the photos on social media, I'm sort of glad that our boys have finished school and I don't have to worry about any of that.
1: DJ, do you know what? This week, by Friday, I'm going to be dressing up. So I've been doing a bit of research and I'm going to let you in the home stretch right
0: now.
1: Know what I'm dressing up at. It's my favourite time of the year. We're almost, I think, around 120-something days away from Christmas.
0: Yeah.
1: So I'm dressing up as Sue Hendra and Paul Lennett's O Christmas Tree. Yeah!
0: Is that a book?
1: It is. Oh. It's actually about a rebellious tree that does not want to dress up like how Christmas trees should. Baubles, nah. I don't want to have Christmas presents under me. I want to sit at a Christmas table. I want to crack crackers and be rebellious. So it's a pretty good book. Very funny.
0: Okay. You've turned me onto a new book. I've never heard of it. Okay, so we're celebrating Book Week. Now, I do have to say I've looked it up online and the theme this year for the you know, Children's Book Association of Australia is Symphony of Stories. What a rich, beautiful theme that we as believers can jump on the back of and go, I can think of about 20 verses off the top of my head that weave into the fact that God is making our stories all come together in a symphony of praise to Him. I think it's a great theme.
1: It's beautiful. And even the artwork, it's just so beautiful how it's just been captured. So we're jumping right onto that. And talking about a symphony of stories, there could be some prizes coming up this week for those that get involved in the conversation on Book Week. I'm talking about vouchers from Coorong.
0: Just saying. Love it. I love it. All right, get involved. Make sure you be listening to Priscilla. Anything else that we're celebrating this week?
1: Coming up tomorrow, we've got National Dog Day. It's all happening on the Brekkie Show. A couple of weeks ago, we had National Cat Day.
0: Yes.
1: The dogs didn't want to miss out.
0: No.
1: So that is going to be celebrated. And we might be talking to a dog trainer who's dealt with training military dogs, et cetera, et cetera.
0: Hey, thank you so much for making the time tonight and jumping on the line. Make sure you give an extra 18 kisses to the big V for us. And we'll see you back on the morning on the Brekkie Show.
1: I will do. Thank you, DJ. Love your home stretch family. Bye.

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1: In this bulletin, a secret super tax uncovered, Brisbane ferry strikes escalate, and the new Bombers coach speaks for the first time. With more, I'm Gareth Stafford. A new tax on superannuation has been discovered amongst Labor's changes on capital gains. Analysis from the Financial Services Council reveals that Australians will be paying more tax on certain assets inside their super account. Super funds that contain assets which are held in managed investment schemes will be affected by the government's tax changes to capital gains. The FSC expects Aussies in smaller funds and self-managed super funds will be impacted the most. The opposition maintains jurisdictions should be able to choose which energy sources power their AI data centres. The federal government will push for a unified approach to artificial intelligence at a national cabinet meeting on Wednesday. Both Queensland and the Northern Territory have rejected Labor's proposal to make data centres underwrite their own renewable power. Shadow Energy Minister Dan Tehan has told the ABC these jurisdictions have made the right call.
2: States should be able to use the energy mix that they need, not be dictated to by Chris Bowen. That is going to lead to data centres not wanting to invest in Australia, full stop.
1: Queensland Premier David Crisafulli says data centre deals must be done with the backing of councils and communities. Pubs and clubs across New South Wales will be forced to scan patrons' faces to enforce venue bans under a major gambling crackdown. The New South Wales government reforms also target advertising and promotions, banning gambling ads on council property and outlawing VIP reward programs. Brisbane residents relying on City Cats for transport need to make alternative arrangements due to an escalation in industrial action this week. Kate Carlisle has the latest.
3: A month of ongoing stoppages by staff operating the city's ferries will culminate in a full-day strike this Friday. Brisbane City Council has confirmed there will be no services from what would be the first to last scheduled trips. The river will be quiet again tomorrow as well, as the industrial action takes effect during the peaks of 7 and 9 in the morning and 3 and 5 in the afternoon. Union members have been in protracted negotiations with the operator's River City ferries, saying the operator won't match the Fair Work Commission's own annual wage review increase, and concerns around improving work-life balance and fatigue aren't being addressed.
1: Kate Carlisle reporting. An emeritus professor of law at the University of Notre Dame, Australia, supports Christians in their view that there's no need for telehealth consultations to access assisted dying programs in regional areas. Michael Quinlan has told the Catholic Weekly telehealth undermines the therapeutic approach needed for life and death situations. He says face-to-face meetings are key to assessments, which are accessible to regional Australians through designated visiting doctors. The oldest surviving copies of biblical texts end their display at the Museum of the Bible in Washington, D.C. in 2 weeks. The fragments that are among the most important archaeological finds of the 20th century will then be locked in darkness for the next 5 years. They're placed in climate-controlled, light-free vaults to prevent light degradation and prolong their life. To sport, and in the AFL, new Essendon coach Mark McVeigh says he'd like to see James Hird back at the club someday. Hird was one of the final four candidates for the senior coaching role, and McVeigh says he'll talk to Hird about the possibility of a role in the football department. McVeigh says he still has a good relationship with his former premiership teammate.
4: I love James Hird. He's one of my best mates. And it was difficult to go through the process against a good friend. He's been a constant in my life since I was 17 years of age. And we spoke this morning. And the way he spoke to me of how proud of this moment for me, it hasn't broken us.
1: Meantime, Melbourne is considering selecting Jack Viney for

0: Richmond Avenue down through to Aberdeen Street. Still a bit busy. Easing on Latrobe Terrace. So through Port Alex Road. Still busy though. Outbound through East Geelong. Bellarine Highway is good. Bowen Heads Road down through to Armstrong Creek. Getting a little bit busy. So through Torquay Road, Grovedale. Good run down to Torquay for the Surf Coast Highway. I'm Jase. It's your latest traffic on 96.3.
1: And now across Geelong, Werribee and the Surf Coast, it's the 96.3 four-day forecast.
2: Good evening. Let's check out your Tuesday night weather across Geelong right now. We're just a pinch away from 12 degrees. We've got some light southwesterly winds tonight, an overnight low of 6. Tomorrow, Wednesday, a sunny morning becoming overcast throughout the day, settling in at 15 degrees. Thursday, partly cloudy, 16. And for Friday, a shower or two, peaking at 17 degrees.
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2: Today's verse of the day is Philippians chapter 4, verse 7. But I'm going to rewind and give you verse 6 as well. Paul writes to us and says, don't worry about anything. Instead, pray about everything. Tell God what you need and thank him for all he has done. Then you will experience God's peace, which exceeds anything we can understand. His peace will guard your hearts and minds as you live in Christ Jesus. I love this passage. It's so encouraging because when our thoughts are racing and the pressure of the day feels overwhelming, we can remember that we're not left to defend for ourselves. Through prayer and surrender, we can invite the Lord's own peace into our life. John MacArthur once said, the peace of God is not the absence of trouble, but the presence of a divinely guarded heart that rests in the absolute sovereignty and goodness of the Father. Philippians 4, verse 7.
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2: Ah, yes, it is your old mate, your old China plate. DJ Payne here with you on the home stretch on your Tuesday night. And it's a very special show because it is home stretch number 200. I've got the home stretch cadets in the studio with me, pulling out all the stops for show 200. Led by the incredible band leader, Nigel. Nigel and the Homestretch Cadets here, Troy and the Trumpet, and the crew here with me in the studio, our imaginary in-studio band, and we're celebrating all things show 200. How lovely was it to get Priscilla on the Zoom line from the Breaky Show? If you've just missed that, I'm sorry. I'm sorry. She Zooms in every Tuesday night from about 6:45. Set your alarms. Great to have her on the show. Celebrating her 18th wedding anniversary. How good is that? Well, listen, I've had a lot of messages coming through. I've got a lot more messages to get through tonight. I put the call out there. If you want to send a message on through, it couldn't be more simple. All you do is go to the website, 96.3.com.au, scroll down, and you will see leave a message. It's got a little microphone, blue and white. You can't miss it. Hit that button. You can send us a message. I've still got plenty more to get through. And this is what it's all about. Our community here on the home stretch and at 96.3. Coming up, we've got our game of the night. One of these things is not like the other. Our open Bible passage tonight is going to be James chapter 3. I'm going to read from verse 13 to the end of the chapter. Only six verses. Basically, James, the brother of Jesus, is going to tell us the difference between earthly wisdom and true godly wisdom. What a fantastic book. I'm having such a great time going through it with you. That's after 8 o'clock tonight. Don't go anywhere. We've got some great music for you, including the Homestretch Cadets. Guys, play us out. Play us out tonight. Show 200.
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0: God for that. Jordan Feliz and Britt Nicole teaming up on that one. We're praising God in here because tonight on the home stretch, it is show number 200. And I tell you what, couldn't be more thankful to everybody leaving messages for us today. If you were listening about half an hour ago, you would have heard Priscilla jump on the Zoom line, our very own Priscilla from Breakfast. Priscilla and V celebrating their 18th wedding anniversary. So good to hear from them. And Priscilla and I were talking about the fact that it's book week this week. I know what you're thinking, parents out there. Don't remind me, DJ. No, no, it's okay. You might be someone who celebrates this. Not a big bar humbug like myself. I tell you, when my boys were done with book week at school and they finally all got out of there, very happy dad, very happy dad. But listen, it's not about me. I tell you what, the book week this week that we've got across Australia, it's got a fantastic theme for book week this week. I didn't even know there was themes for book week, but this year's theme is the Symphony of Stories. And I think there's something so biblical and true about that, that God weaves our stories together. I put the call out there on my social media, DJ Payne on social media, and said, hey, if you've loved the home stretch, leave us a message. And this makes me very proud. Can I be proud of you for a moment? Am I allowed to get some pride here on the home stretch for show 200? Give me, just bear with me for 1 second. If you know me at all, you know how much I love our Australian Christian musicians. I want to champion them. I want to see them succeed no matter where they're from, no matter what style of music. If they've got a passion for God and they're a creative and they want to get the message out there, oh man, I absolutely love it. And I always want to do more. So I'm excited. I put the call out there. I've now got messages here. I'm looking on our little answering machine system here. I've got a message coming up now from local Christian artist Levi Maxwell. Phenomenal young guy. A message from the lovely Anna Victoria. She's just up the road getting closer to Melbourne. Then we've got Dan Warlow. Dan Warlow from Brisbane has left a message. The musician and the kids performer. Very funny guy. Good friend, Dan Warlow. And Jared Hashek, the legendary Jared from Compliments of Gus on the other side of Melbourne, has left a message. So let me just hit pray and we'll get these messages on the way. Let's have a listen to them together as part of the community.
1: It's 200 shows is absolutely insane. How awesome is that? A big congrats and keen to hear more.
2: Hey, it's Anna Victoria here. I want to say the biggest congratulations to DJ Payne, 200 shows of the home stretch. That's incredible. You are amazing and you have just been such an incredibly encouraging person to so many of us musicians. And I hope that it's the best show ever. And here's to 200 more.
3: DJ Payne, 200 shows. Mate, this is Dan Warlow here. Congratulations. That is almost 300 shows. That's awesome. You are two-thirds of the way there. And, mate, we just want to commend you. What a legend.
4: EJP, 200 shows. It's Jared. You're a legend. I love you. Congratulations.
0: Jared Hashek there with perhaps our shortest message of the night. And, Jared, I love you too. We just heard from going backwards there. Jared Hashek, Compliments of Gus, producer extraordinaire. Dan Warlow from up in Brisbane, musician and incredibly funny individual. Out of Victoria, local Christian artist. She just came back from a tour around Australia. And Levi Maxwell led the way. Local artist. He's doing some camp work. I think he's up at Camp Wilkins at the moment, but the absolute legendary young Geelong fella. And I love the fact that the artists are all saying well done on 200 home stretches. Gives me a little sense of pride. Is that okay? Can we be proud together of the show that we built together? That's what it's all about, us doing it together. I've got a couple more messages left on the way. Plus, we want to play our game a little bit later on. One of these things is not like the other. We'll be doing that shortly. But here's Josh Wilson. It gets better.

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0: more. Lord, you can have all the glory. Take the glory, it's yours.
1: That's a new one from Bodie. Go for Broke is the name of the song. Loving what he's doing out there on social media. B-O-D-I-E, Bodie. Get across him, young artist from the States. Doing big things. It's DJ Payne here on the home stretch. And I tell you what, the messages are coming on in. I've only got a few more spots. 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We only use it that once when you're leaving a message, and you can leave us a message whenever you want, however you want. Doing it like that, you can just say, hey, it's a message for DJ, leave it, go there, and I will get the audio. It's the best way. It's free, it's simple, and it sounds great. Now, these two young legends have from Geelong have given us a go on the machine there. They've hit the record button. Ethan and Caleb have jumped on the line. I love it, fellas. Check this out. We're celebrating 200 shows, and the community is standing strong. Listen to this.
2: 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I love the positive energy and dad humour you bring to the station. It always gives me a bit of a chuckle when I'm listening to you driving home late at night. So congratulations, and here's to another 200.
3: Hello, this is Caleb from Bagger's Marsh, and congratulations on 200 shows, DJ. Woo, well done. Some of my favourite things about your show is your open Bible, as well as your enthusiasm on air and your laugh. I love your laugh as well. Keep up the good work, mate. Looking forward to your next 200 shows. And if anyone listening ever wants to talk to DJ on air, make sure you call 5241-3679, the heart of Geelong and the Surf Coast.
1: 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Scroll down to the bottom, hit that microphone, blue and white. Hit the microphone, leave us an audio message. Would love to hear from you. Doesn't have to be about show 200. Can be about whatever you want. Love this community. How blessed are we? This is Mercy Me, O Death, here on 96.3. You

0: Is there something troubling you right now? Commit that to the Lord in prayer. Yet for many, prayer is the last resort. Well, we've tried everything, and all we can do now is go pray. What are you talking about? That's the first thing you should do. Pray about everything.
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4: Good afternoon. In stories making news, a Jewish MP says he's deeply disappointed by suggestions the Anti-Semitism Royal Commission could finish early. Liberal MP Julian Lisa warns key figures haven't yet testified and more time is needed to find out what led to the Bondi Beach terrorist attack. A top Australian surf brand has been called out for sexualising children. Parents group Collective Shout has taken aim at Geelong-based Gander Clothing's catalogue, which features young women in what it calls suggestive poses. Pubs and clubs across New South Wales will be forced to scan patrons' faces to ensure venue bans under a major gambling crackdown. The New South Wales government reforms also target advertising and promotions, banning gambling ads on council property and outlawing VIP reward programs. And in tennis, Roger Federer has returned to Arthur Ashe Stadium, the five-time US Open champion getting ready for his testimonial week in New York. I'm Gareth Stafford, and those are the latest news and sport headlines.
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5: With a final check of your roads this evening, if you're heading up to Melbourne on the Princes Freeway, it's a fairly good run right into the city, just a very minor delay past the Balti Bridge, that's all. Coming outbound over the Westgate Bridge, it's a bit busy, just a minor delay though, and delays are easing between the Western Ring Road and also Laverton for the Princes Freeway. All clear, Werribee back through Geelong, no delays on the Hamilton and Midland Highways heading out of town. Geelong's Ring Road flowing quite nicely. Shannon Avenue down through to Aberdeen Street, still a bit busy. Easing on the Trove Terrace, safety Port Arlington Road, still busy though, outbound through East Geelong. Bellarine Highway is good. Bowen Heads Road down through to Armstrong Creek, getting a little bit busy. Safety Torquay Road, Grovedale, good run down to Torquay for the Surf Coast Highway. I'm Jase, it's your latest traffic on 96.3.
6: And now across Geelong, Werribee and the Surf Coast, it's the 96.3 four-day forecast.
7: Alrighty then, let's check out your Tuesday night weather one final time. We're just a hair's breadth off 11 degrees. We've got some light southwesterly winds tonight and an overnight low of 6. Tomorrow for your Wednesday, a sunny morning. Get up, get action, because it's becoming overcast throughout the day, settling in at 15 degrees. Thursday, partly cloudy, little warmer at 16. And Friday, a shower or two, peaking at 17 degrees.
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7: Yes, it's your old mate, your old China plate, DJ Payne here. Feeling very blessed and maybe even a little bit emotional tonight because it is show 200 of our little show together, the home stretch with DJ Payne. We started back in October of last year. We're almost coming up to our first birthday. We'll do something special for that. But tonight for show 200, I've put the call out there and say, come on, community, jump on the old leave a message line from the website. And it's very simple to do, 96.3.com.au. Scroll down to the bottom, hit the blue and white button, and away we go. Now, someone who's done just that, and I can see we've got a few messages here. I've only got time for one more message, and I've saved one of the sweetest ones to last. The lovely Bernie. I like to call her Nana Bernie or Nanny Bernie from now and then. She is a Nana. I'm not just being mean. She is a grandma out there. But Bernie has been a long-time listener, long-time supporter from Melton Harkness. She lives alone out there, and can I say this? Every now and then you get to know a listener and you just fall in love with someone. You just, you know, as someone who's an older woman of the faith, I just pray for her and I know she's been praying for me and, you know, get to know somebody there. What a blessing this community is. And this is what the home stretch and this is what 96.3 is all about, us doing it together and celebrating together because we don't do it alone. If it was just me over here at a microphone talking to myself, Pretty boring. I can't do it without you. So let's have a listen together. Our last message tonight on this 200th episode. This is Bernie from Harkness. And let me just hit play over here.
9: Hello, DJ. Bernie from Harkness. Congratulations on show 200. Can you believe it? The home stretch is just the best. It's fun and it's interesting. And I love the, the quiz. The quizzes, yeah, they're fun. And sometimes I'm folding the washing. Sometimes I'm washing the dishes after dinner. Sometimes I haven't had dinner. So congratulations, DJ. You've done it again, mate. For all we loyal listeners of the home stretch at 96.3. Hey, woohoo! Okay, over and out. Bye.
7: Hey, I just got to say one thing. Two things. Thank you so much, Nana Bernie from Harkness there, the lovely Bernie, for sending the message. And the other thing I've got to say is, hey, if you can't figure out how to send a message, but Nana Bernie can, and she can figure that out and send a message on through to me, you've got no excuses, all right? Get across it. You have to go over to the website, 96.3.com.au, scroll down to the bottom, hit that blue and white button. It could not be easier to do, and leave us an audio message. You can send one anytime. Doesn't have to be about the 200th show. Would love to hear from you. Maybe you've got a song request. Maybe you've got something you want to share or something God's doing in your life. It would be great to hear from you. Listen, we've got our game of the night, our Tuesday night game coming up. One of these things is not like the other. See how you do. We'll be doing that in just a moment. But turn this one up. This is one of my favorites. Need to know Joel Vaughan. Getting a little bit old school with it tonight. Joel Vaughan, Need to Know on the home stretch, episode 200.

0: I'm Bernie Diamond. Fathers are funny animals. They want the best for their kids, but when their kids rebel, when they don't play the game, that blessing dries up quicker than you can say Jack Robinson. Why don't you join me today as we take a look at life from a different perspective.
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0: Hi, I'm Bernie Diamond. Funny, isn't it, how you can profess to believe in God, but when things in your life head off the rails, the last thing you think of doing is asking God for his help. We all do that. And when you stop and think about it, it's just plain crazy. You might have heard me mention the other day that my cat went missing. Her name's Doggy, which I know is weird, but that's it. Anyhow, we had some builders in our yard and she was obviously scared, so she disappeared. Now, little Doggy was so much part of our family. She was such an affectionate little thing that the thought of losing her was devastating. And so I prayed. I prayed to God with all my heart that she'd just walk back in the door again. Some people might think that that's a bit weird too. I mean, fancy praying over a stupid cat. But then again, Jesus said this, John chapter 15, verse 7, "If you abide in me and my words abide in you, ask for whatever you wish and it'll be done for you." So I took him at his word and Doggy walked back in the door 4 days later. When I was young and I was in trouble, the first person I'd turn to was my father. Now, he was a stern disciplinarian, but he was still my dad and he loved me and he never failed to help me in time of need. Sometimes, of course, he'd give me what I needed, not what I wanted. He didn't always see things my way, but with the wisdom of hindsight, I can see that my father never failed me. So why would we imagine that God's any different? In fact, if anything, he's much more reliable, much more powerful, much more loving than any human father. So if you need something, ask him. That's God's word for you today.

0: of Levi McGrath. That's what we're doing tonight. It is our 200th episode of The Home Stretch, show 200 of the show. And we've got our game tonight on a Tuesday night. It's a fairly newer game. We haven't been doing it that long. We like to call it One of These Things.
1: Okay, now three of these things belong together. Three of these things are kind of the same. But one of these things just doesn't belong here. And now it's time to play our game. It's time to play our game. Okay, now look at
0: one of these things. I've got some lists right here for you. I give you the list. I might even give you a clue. And you spot which one is the odd one out. All right? Which one is the odd man out here? One of these things do not belong. All right? Let's do round number one. I'm going to give you the clue. Albums by Lecrae. Do you know the artist Lecrae? All three of you are going, yes, a Lecrae question. At last. All right, here's the list. The rest of you are just going to have to guess. Anomaly, Gravity, Church Clothes 3, and The Waiting Room. Four names of albums. Anomaly, number one, Gravity, number two, number three, Church Clothes 3, and The Waiting Room. Now, three of these are chart-topping albums by Lecrae. One of them is the odd one out. Which one is the odd one out? Lock it in. Say it out loud. Anomaly, Gravity, Church Clothes 3, all studio albums by Lecrae. The Waiting Room is a well-known EP by artist Andy Mineo. So congratulations if you got that one right. Let's go round two. Let's do another old school rock and roll question here. Here we go. Let's go. Number one, I've got a list of four things, all right? You're going to guess it pretty quickly. If you're around in the 80s, you're definitely going to guess it. Number one, Back in Black. Number two, In God We Trust. Number three, Soldiers Under Command. And number four, To Hell with the Devil. I'm about to sing that song. It's in my head. Okay, these four album names, I'm going to give you the clue. Striper, all right? The Yellow and Black Attack. All right, I'm going to say the name album names again. You tell me which one's the odd one out. Back in Black, In God We Trust, Soldiers Under Command, To Hell with the Devil. Which one is the odd one out and why? We're talking Christian heavy metal pioneer Striper. Obviously, To Hell with the Devil, Soldiers Under Command, In God We Trust are all Striper albums. Back in Black from the Aussie band AC/DC. That is the odd one out. All right, let's go round three. Here we go. Let's get a little bit Australian history here. You'll spot this one pretty quickly. Four politicians, Julia Gillard, Tony Abbott, Bob Hawke, and Kevin Rudd. Can you spot the odd one out? Julia Gillard, Tony Abbott, Bob Hawke, and Kevin Rudd. I'll give you a clue. The Australian Labor Party. Julia Gillard, Tony Abbott, Bob Hawke and Kevin Rudd. Well, of course, Tony is the one that stands out there. He's a Liberal Party guy. All right, let's move right along before it gets political here. Question number, list number four. Here we go. Thinking C.S. Lewis, all right? List number four, my favourite author of all time. The Lion, the Witch and the Wardrobe, classic. Prince Caspian, The Silver Chair, The Screwtape Letters. The Lion, the Witch and the Wardrobe, Prince Caspian, The Silver Chair and The Screwtape Letters. Which one is the odd one out and why? Can you guess? Have you got it? You've locked it in? Obviously, The Screwtape Letters. The rest of them are books from the Narnia Chronicles. Very interested to see what that new Narnia movie comes out. It's coming out soon and I'm a bit scared. But anyway, moving right along, our final question. Tonight, our final question, let's get biblical. We're about to go to Open Bible and look in the book of James. Here's a little bit of a James list for you, all right? Four things. Faith without works is dead. Number two, the danger of partiality. Number three, the promise of an earthly prosperity and success. And number four, taming the tongue. Now, three of these things are from the letter of James. One of them is not. Can you guess which one? I'll give you the list again. Faith Without Works is Dead, The Danger of Partiality, The Promise of Earthly Success and Prosperity, and The Taming of the Tongue. Can you lock it in? All right, my fellow James readers there. Obviously, it is The Promise of Earthly Success and Prosperity, never found in the book of James. If I'm honest with you, not really found in the New Testament at all. But the rest of those points are found in James, and we're going to be digging in just a moment here on 96.3. That's how we play one of these things. How did it go? Leave me a message. Head over to the website and send us an audio message and let me know how it went. This is Carly Ann Taylor, Heavenly Father. Coming up next, Open Bible.

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1: G'day and welcome to Open Bible for your Tuesday night. And yes, we've been celebrating 200 episodes of The Home Stretch. And you know what? As much as I love The Home Stretch, I love the Open Bible a little bit more. Can I be honest with you? Reading the scripture together here on 96.3 is so good. It's your old mate DJ Payne here with you. And we're currently in the book of James. We're going to finish it off this week. We're just in it for a couple of weeks. So far, we've seen James, the brother of Jesus, the first leader of the very first church in Jerusalem. We read all about him in the book of Acts. He's told us a lot about the crucible of character, that our trials are not random things to get over. They are the gymnasium of the soul. Then he goes on to talk about the mirror of obedience. Hearing the word is useless unless it leads to action. He gives us a beautiful phrase, the royal law, which is basically loving each other and doing unto them what we would have done to us. And then at the beginning of chapter 3, he goes on to talk about the discipline of the tongue, the smallest member of the body, but it is set on fire from hell, James says. Tonight, we're going to go on and look at wisdom. James chapter 3, we're going to pick it up in verse 13, and we're going to read through to the end of the chapter, verse 18. So turn to your Bibles with me tonight, and we'll be back to read James 3 here on Open Bible.

because it's all about the power of the tongue. This little member of the body, James says it's set on fire by hell itself. He says you can tame any animal out there, but you cannot tame your tongue. He really puts his finger on the wound when he says you can stand in church and sing praises to God and then, you know, basically step outside in the old car park and someone cuts you off and you're cursing them. You're cursing that person made in the image of God. James wrapped up the passage last night by saying, does spring water bubble up both fresh and salty? Does it come out good and bitter? It shouldn't. No, it can't. And then he goes on to give us some very practical help with this. James chapter 3, let's pick it up together in verse 13. James 3, we'll start together in 13. He says, if you are wise and understand God's ways, prove it by living an honorable life, doing good works with the humility that comes from wisdom. But if you are bitterly jealous and there is selfish ambition in your heart, don't cover up the truth with boasting and lying. For jealousy and selfishness are not God's kind of wisdom. Such things are earthly, unspiritual, and demonic. For wherever there is jealousy and selfish ambition, there you will find disorder and evil of every kind. But the wisdom from above is first of all pure. It is also peace-loving, gentle at all times, and willing to yield to others. It is full of mercy and the fruit of good deeds. It shows no favoritism and is always sincere. And those who are peacemakers will plant seeds of peace and reap a harvest of righteousness. James chapter 3, verses 13 to the end of the chapter in verse 18. True wisdom versus earthly demonic wisdom. James isn't scared to say it, is he? I love this guy. Let's take a quick break. We'll come back on the other side and we'll break this down together, meditate on it together tonight. James chapter 3 on Open Bible.

Open Bible, DJ Payne on 96.3. We've just read James chapter 3 and the last section of it, verses 13 to 18 here on Open Bible. And James here transitions from the danger of the tongue to what really is the root of the issue. What kind of wisdom is guiding us? Wisdom was often, and I think it still is associated with, you know, cleverness, is what we know, a sort of elitism, sort of like a professor. Oh, that guy's really wise. He knows a lot. James cuts right through that and says that wisdom isn't about the head and what you know, but it's actually what you do and how you live. The cultural friction here, I think, is really good. Earthly wisdom in the world is competitive, bitter, self-seeking. But the wisdom from above is defined by James as peaceful, gentle, merciful. He's not talking about philosophy. He's talking about a proof of wisdom. He then goes on to talk about earthly wisdom that is demonic. It leads to disorder. It leads to evil practices. And then he talks about the characteristics of heavenly wisdom, the good fruit that it has in it. Matthew Henry, in his commentary, says, "We must not think that we are wise enough because we know much. If our knowledge does not lead to a peaceable and gentle spirit, it is a wisdom that has no root in heaven." Charles Spurgeon, oh man, he gets it right. He said, "The wisdom that is from above is pure. It does not mix with the filth of the world. It is the wisdom of a man who has been washed in the blood of Christ and is now seeking to walk in his footsteps." That's the mark of true wisdom. And I think I often get fooled. I often like to justify my actions. Someone might say, "Oh, you sound a little bit bitter. You sound a bit me first. You sound a bit, you know, cruel." And I say, no. I'm savvy. I'm just being sharp here. I'm just being a bit clever, you know what I mean? Like Jesus said, be wise as serpents, innocent of doves. But I think James can see right through me. He sees my heart and says, uh-uh. That so-called wisdom is about jealousy, ambition, division. You're not walking by the Spirit. You're walking in the world. It's easy to be clever, but it's hard to be gentle. For me, it's easy to be loud and be opinionated, but it's hard to be peaceable. I'm very good at justifying my sharp tongue and my selfish motivation. I'm just being honest here, guys. I'm just being honest. But does my honesty lead to fruits of mercy and peace? I think sometimes I'm just following what the world is telling me to do. So what do I do? James has got it clear. I don't need to be smarter. I don't need to have the perfect comeback. I don't need to, you know, read more or get better, you know, experts involved. James says, very simple, wisdom comes from God. It's pure. It's gentle. It's the kind of wisdom that isn't afraid to listen. It's not quick to fight back. And I think this type of wisdom is looking for ways to show mercy. So, I could go on here. We're running out of time. If you're feeling overwhelmed like I am, and it might be from strife that you've brought on yourself, it might be your home, your work, or just your own thoughts, stop. Stop trying to win. Ask God for his wisdom. He's already so ready to give it to you. And this wisdom brings peace instead of chaos. So follow James and ask God for his wisdom tonight. That's the message I take away here. We're going to be in James chapter 4 tomorrow night on your Wednesday. Have a wonderful, wonderful day. I'll see you tomorrow night here on Open Bible. God bless.

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5: Fathers are funny animals. They want the best for their kids, but when their kids rebel, when they don't play the game, that blessing dries up quicker than you can say Jack Robinson. I'm Bernie Diamond. Great to be with you again. Today we're going to take another look at God's blessings for your life from a different perspective. And do stick with me because very soon I'll be telling you about my latest life application book. It's called Walking with the Spirit, and I'd love to send you a free copy to help you live the amazing life that God always intended. I was listening the other day to a well-known actor, Alan Alda, being interviewed by an equally well-known interviewer called Michael Parkinson out of the UK. Now, Alan Alda, of course, became famous as the character Hawkeye Pierce in the long-running TV series MASH. Alda's now over 70 years old, and he was telling us how a couple of years ago he was travelling in South America and he had the most incredible pain in his stomach. They rushed him to a doctor who detected a blockage in his intestine. Now, unless the doctor operated immediately and cut that part of his intestine out, he was going to die. When it comes to life and living, blockages in any part of our bodies are almost always deadly. In our airways, in our bowels, in our eyes, something that can send us blind. And it turns out that spiritual blockages are just the same. They're deadly. Our lives can sometimes be full of tiredness and worry, and we're running out of steam and we're running out of puff and our batteries are flat. Okay, sure, we have our ups and downs, but sometimes our lives seem to be on this downward spiral day after day after day. We've got this suboptimal thing happening, and that reality in life can sometimes dominate our vision. We think that that's all there is. We think that it can't get any better, but that reality stands in such stark contrast, let me say, to the promises that Jesus made to us, if only we'd believe in him. Have a listen to some of those promises again today. John chapter 10, verse 10. The thief comes only to steal, kill, and destroy, but I have come that you may have life in all its fullness, in all its abundance. In fact, literally in its superabundance. Matthew chapter 11. Come to me if you're weary and burdened, because I will give you rest, said Jesus. Take my yoke upon you and learn from me, because I'm gentle and humble of heart, and you will find rest for your souls. For my yoke is easy, and my burden is light. John chapter 7, if any of you is thirsty, come to me and drink, because whoever believes in me, as the scriptures have said, rivers of living water will flow from within them. By this he meant the Holy Spirit, whom those who believed in Jesus were later to receive. And then just before he was handed over to be crucified, John chapter 14, verse 27, he says to his disciples, friends, peace I leave with you, my peace I give to you. I'm not giving the way the world does. Don't let your hearts be troubled. Don't let them be afraid. Jesus promised a super abundant life, rest for the weary, drink fullness to overflowing for the thirsty, peace for the troubled. The problem is that it doesn't always work out that way in our lives. And so either Jesus is a liar or there's something else. S.D. Gordon, around the late 19th or early 20th century, wrote a fabulous book called Quiet Talks on Power. He's one of my favourite authors, and he kind of works on a similar premise to what I'm working on with Jesus' promises, except He looks at it from a perspective of God's power, and he says, look, the natural life as a Jesus believer is to have God's power to accomplish the things that God calls us to do. And he tells this great story at the beginning of the book about a blockage. He talked about a Midwestern American town in the late 1800s. It was a dry area, and it relied heavily on water from a dam up in the hills. Water, after all, equals life. No water, no town, no life. Now, the town grew and prospered and filled with people until one day, the water pipes ran dry. People went up to the reservoir up in the hills, and it was full, but there was just no water flowing down into the valley to the town. No water, no life. So people began to leave the town, and the tumbleweed was blowing through the main street and became a veritable ghost town. Then one day, they received an anonymous note. Somebody had sabotaged the pipes right up near the reservoir. Someone had put a small plug into the pipe, and the authorities went up there and checked it, and sure enough, they found it. They removed that one small blockage, and the water started to flow again. Life came back. The people returned to the town because that little blockage stopping the water from flowing had been removed. A small blockage can have such a huge impact, can I tell you? There are so many people missing out on God's abundance because of blockages in their lives. They may only be small. They may only be tiny compromises. Well, I believe in God, but not in this area of my life. Well, you know, I believe in God, but I don't think he'll ever fill me to overflowing, some people say. There is a simple name for that. It's called sin. I know it's not a popular word. I know these days people say, oh, come on, Bernie, sin, that is such an old-fashioned concept. Maybe it is, but it only takes the smallest blockage to stop the water from flowing. Listen again to Jesus, John chapter 7, verse 37. If anyone is thirsty, let him come to me and drink. Whoever believes in me, rivers of living water will flow from within them. What's Jesus' plan? Jesus' plan, the normal Christian life, is a flood tide of blessing, full to overflowing. You see, that's his plan, not just for Mr. or Mrs. Super Christian, not just for some hotshot preacher or worship leader. If anyone is thirsty, let them come to me and drink, and whoever believes in me, from their belly will flow rivers of living water. This is all for us. And when we do it our own way, when I decide I'm just going to grumble and go my own way, I'm going to cheat or lie, I'm not going to believe in Jesus' blessing, you know what it does? It blocks the flow. It's deadly. Sin is like that plug in the pipe. God is a fantastic God. God is a holy God. And when we rebel against him, even in those hidden places, in those little things, in fact, especially those little hidden things, that sin becomes like a blockage. It stops the natural flow that Jesus has planned. The Bible says that the wages of sin is death. Even though the reservoir is full of fresh, clean, life-giving water, even though God's plan for us is for his Spirit to pour down into us in abundance, to fill us not just to the top, but to overflowing, to have a flood tide of blessing that enters into this world through us, our sin blocks that plan. His plan is to have us full to overflowing with abundant life, with joy, with peace, with rest. Sin blocks his plans, and there is only one way to fix it. It is to unblock the pipe. Jesus said, repent. Repent, for the kingdom of God is at hand. Do you know what repenting means? Repenting is turning away from the sin and back to God. It's saying, I am going to look at that little blockage, that little compromise, that little hidden thing that no one except God and I know about. I'm going to look at it and I'm going to call it what it is. It is sin. It is anti-God. It is blocking God's plan for my life. And I'm going to turn away from that and hand that part of my life over to Jesus. I know I've been holding it back. I know I've been kind of denying it. I'm going to hand it right now over to Jesus in humility and obedience. I guarantee you, when we take that step, when we hand that blockage over to him and say, Lord, you know something? I don't even know how to get rid of that blockage, but you do. Take it away. I guarantee you that the Spirit of God will start flowing and fill us absolutely to overflow. 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
13: Today on Focus on the Family with Jim Daly, we're going to explore the challenging, often overwhelming experience of raising a child with special needs. And Jim, as we kind of set the topic, here's a quote from a special needs parent that got in touch with us. "I don't remember who I was before you, my child. You've changed every part of me. My eyes look at the world differently than before. I have more compassion than I ever knew I possessed. The capacity of my heart has expanded tenfold because of you. Thank you for your gifts. Please be patient with me while I learn how to do this thing." Well, your host is Focus President and author Jim Daly, and I'm John Fuller.
14: And that is quite a statement, and it highlights the unique struggles and joys that special needs parents go through. And I don't have that experience other than Jean and I did foster care. And, you know, to Jean's great credit, she shouldered most of that while I was working. You know, she was with these foster kids, helping them. She also did respite care when we were in California, mm-hmm. and has always had a heart to help those families that were struggling in that way. The fact is, families with special needs are all around us. They are definitely in your church. I hope your church accommodates families that have special needs. Unfortunately, so few churches do. That'd be a great thing for pastors to look into. I think it's something like 13% of the population. Over 40 million Americans have some form of disability. That's an amazing number. Mm-hmm. And, you know, again, this is just part of life. And then the question is, how do we as the Christian community come alongside these families and help them? And how do we encourage them? And how do they find encouragement? And today is that program for you.
13: Mm-hmm. Yeah, we're really thrilled to have three ladies with us, Amy Brown, Sarah Klein, and Carrie Holt. They're all three raising one or more children with special needs, and they host a podcast together. So they're friends. The podcast is called Take Heart Special Moms. And then they've written a book that will form the basis of our conversation today. It is rich with stories, emotions, insights, and encouragement. It's called The Other Side of Special, Navigating the Messy, Emotional, Joy-Filled Life of a Special Needs Mom.
14: Amy, Sarah, Carrie, welcome.
15: Thank you for having us.
14: Yeah, it's so good to have you here. And, you know, we're going to have an active discussion about what your lives are like, and I'm looking forward to it. I really am. Let's start with a quick overview of each of your family's situation. Amy, you have the A name. So let's, you know, we're right back in school. What's your situation for the listeners and viewers?
16: Well, I'm Amy Brown. I live in Michigan with my husband, David. We've been married 38 years. We were high school sweethearts. We have three biological kids, and then we brought three adopted kids into our home. When we brought them in our home, we did not realize that they had disability because they didn't have physical disabilities.
14: Right.
16: Two of our daughters have attachment disorder and mental health struggles, fetal alcohol. And then our son, we adopted from an orphanage when he was 10. He lived in Bulgaria, and we adopted him. And he also has attachment and mental health issues, but he also has a physical disability called arthrogryposis, which kind of looks like polio. He's small statured, very difficult time walking, can't bend his joints. He's fairly self-sufficient.
14: Yeah.
16: So we knew that he had that physical disability, and we knew that he would have some issues because of being raised in an orphanage.
14: Sure.
16: So that's our family, six.
14: And we're going to dive more into that story because the demands that that has placed on the family are quite steep. And,
16: they are.
14: You know, it helps people connect with what's required when this happens. And so, all right, Sarah, let's talk about your family history.
17: Yes, I'm Sarah Klein. I live in Missouri with my husband, Craig. We have been married for, we just figured this out last night, 27 years this year.
14: Congratulations.
17: And we have two sons. Our oldest is almost 24, and our youngest is almost 20. And our youngest is the one with disabilities. His name is TJ, and he was diagnosed at his eighth birthday. He just wasn't walking properly, and we took him in for physical therapy, and somebody noticed his calves looked very defined, and somebody just knew what to look for. So it's a rare form of muscular dystrophy. It's aggressive, progressive, and it's terminal. Mm. And at the time of diagnosis, he was given a life expectancy of average of 23. Mm. So much has been done that now we see men living into their 30s, sometimes even 40s. So that was our story. We had no clue until one day everything flipped on its head.
14: Mm. Yeah. Carrie.
18: Hi, I'm Carrie. I'm from Ohio. I've been married to my husband, Bruce, for 24 years this year.
14: This is not a math test, by the way.
18: Yeah.
14: We're not trying to make sure you guys know how long you've been married.
18: Yeah, well, it's easy because we were married in 2000, but yeah. It's easy to calculate
14: that.
18: That's
14: a good plan.
18: Yeah. We have four kids that are 20, 19, 17, and 14. Three sons and then a daughter at the end. And our 17-year-old son, Toby, was born with spina bifida. He was actually prenatally diagnosed. Mm. I went in for my 20-week ultrasound. And then when he was 2.5 weeks old, he went into respiratory failure, and we went back and spent over 2 months at the hospital there in Columbus, Ohio. When he came home, we had a medically fragile baby. He was hooked up to a feeding pump 20 hours a day, had a trach and a ventilator. He still has his trach. He's still on his ventilator when he sleeps. And we've also, I usually call myself the hospital stay expert because he's had over 60 surgeries in his lifetime. Mm. Most of those were within the first 14 to 15 years of his life.
14: That's
18: and
14: amazing.
18: We've ridden a lot of roller coasters and had a lot of curveballs.
14: Yeah. Let me start the other direction now. So, Carrie, I'll start with you. When you received the diagnosis and your world changed, how did it make you feel? How did you respond to that? Is it a, you know, again, for those of us that have not had that situation, help us better understand what that is like when the doctor sits down with you and says, well, this will be what the rest of his or her daughter's son's life will be like.
18: So, well, first of all, it was devastating. My husband said that he could tell by the doctor's face that something was going on. I was a little bit oblivious to it, and actually, he did almost pass out. And I can tell that story with his permission. It was kind of some levity.
14: It was overwhelming.
18: In the moment, but it was. His stomach dropped.
14: Wow.
18: It was completely overwhelming.
14: Yeah.
18: And I remember going and sitting in the car and just, you just have a certain expectation of what your life's going to look like. Our kids are 18 months apart and then 22 months apart. So we had these two little healthy baby, you know, toddler boys at home.
14: Yeah.
18: Life was great. And then all of a sudden, and I had some experience with disability. I knew a girl with spina bifida in our church and had grown up with a friend that had Down syndrome. But I remember thinking growing up, I don't want to be a special needs mom. And just a lot of grief that is actually, I've learned ongoing through the journey. It wasn't just a one. In the beginning, I thought it was just one and done, and it's not one and done.
14: Yeah. How about you, Sarah?
17: I actually worked for an orthopedist at the time, and he was the one that put my son into physical therapy just because he had an awkward gait. And I took a phone call. The receptionist just happened to step away, and it was New Year's Eve, 2011. And I took a phone call, and they said, we have a concern with a patient. And I knew it was the pediatric physical therapist, and we only saw adults. And my son was the only one that we had referred over there. Oh. And so, kind of to stick my head in the sand, I just said, okay, well, can I have the patient's name? And he said my son's name. And I said, well, I'm his mom. And he just wouldn't talk to me. And I could tell in his voice. So I called the doctor that I worked for, and he said, well, we actually have another doctor that noticed 2 days ago, because we had him into a different doctor for some dyslexia. And they said not to panic and not to get on the internet. So the first thing I did was get on the internet. Mm-hmm. But I realized I didn't know what I was looking for. I didn't even know how to spell it. And so we waited 2 months before we were able to get in to see a doctor, about 2 hours away. And she took one look. He got up off the floor. She had him walk a little bit. And then she had a nurse take him out to a play area. And she said, well, you have a Duchenne boy. And here's a free camp. And we'll see you back in 6 months. Just take him home and love him. There was basically, she said, there's nothing you can do but love him. And so...
14: Wow, that sounds so, in many ways, right, but empty. Mm-hmm.
17: It did.
14: I mean, that's all I can do?
17: Right, right. And we had no, I had looked at it because I had gone on the internet, and I noticed he was doing something called a Gower's maneuver, is how you stand up off the floor. And I recognized it immediately.
14: It was different than other kids.
17: It was different, yes. Yeah. And it was very specific to this specific diagnosis. And my husband just refused to believe it. So he started arguing with the doctor. He's like, well, can it be this? Well, can it be this type of muscular dystrophy? And I just finally put my hand on his leg and I said, no, it's Duchenne. So we knew we needed to do something. We weren't under any illusions of, or delusions of curing it. Right. But we knew we needed to, we had loving him down pat. We needed to do something to give him a quality of life, if not quantity. So we started flying out east to specialists out there. We were very fortunate we could do that.
14: Yeah. Mm. Oh, I can't imagine that feeling of the unknown but known.
17: Right.
14: Right? It's a weird comment. Yeah. Amy, how about you? That moment when you adopted your kids and you're going, okay, there's something going on here. Yours is very different because it's not physical.
18: Right.
14: And in that context, I'm so glad that you're part of this because it's a different thing. An observation that trauma has caused mental disconnections for these children. Mm. So describe that moment when you and your husband are going, okay.
16: Right. I didn't have like a minute where someone handed me a diagnosis. My first aha moment was one that filled me with a lot of guilt and shame because she had a seizure. She was having some kind of x-ray, MRI, I can't remember. And she was in the machine. And when they pulled her out of the machine, the technician said, okay, mama, pick her up and hold her like she likes to be held. And I stood there like frozen and my gut just dropped like, I don't know how she likes to be held. Mm. And I felt so much shame, like what kind of mom doesn't know how to hold her child? And that it didn't occur to me at that moment, and I did not know in that moment that she had fetal alcohol and attachment issues, and she didn't like to be held.
14: Right.
16: And looking back, I can remember she'd push us away. And she was one of four, and the older siblings were, I thought, always holding her, right? So she was one of the fourth one. It's different when it's your fourth one than your first one.
14: Yeah, yeah.
16: So, but she would go to strangers, which is really common in kids with attachment issue, you know, because they don't feel safe with us, the people
14: that know them,
16: love them the most, the nurturing caregivers. So for us, it was just a journey of what's going on with this kid. And with mental health and invisible disabilities, it's a hard journey to figure out what the actual diagnosis is.
14: Yeah, yours is kind of unraveling as you go over the years.
16: Because
14: it's not a physical diagnosis.
16: Right.
14: Let me ask you about the issue of grief. I think, Carrie, you started that. You mentioned that briefly about grief. You almost feel guilty having grief. You know, like, what kind of Christian am I? You almost feel guilty having grief. You know, like, what kind of Christian am I? if I can't do this. And, you know, we, again, we tasted that with our foster experience, but we didn't have to live it every day. That could be quite a load. The grief, which is normal. So I guess the question is, how do you grieve that in a way that's healthy and not adding more shame to whatever shame you might have already?
18: I think one of the things we've talked about and I've learned is there's a lot of shoulds around grief. I should not feel this way, or I should feel this way, or my husband should be using this support for me, or he should be grieving at the same rate that I am grieving. And I think that's one thing that I've learned is that we can't live in the shame of the shoulds of grief. I know I had a friend tell me once, you know, because I haven't lost a child, I don't feel like I should be grieving because my child is still alive. But if there's still loss there, and I think identifying and naming the loss and what that looks like is really important. And speaking into that, I can remember my son was 5 years old. We had just gotten out of a week-long hospital stay where we had taken the ambulance to the hospital. And then we left the inpatient hospital stay and went to a doctor's appointment and found out he needed surgery. And I remember I actually went to the library to return some books that my daughter had kind of like ruined as a toddler. You know how they just kind of do whatever they want with books.
14: We have no idea what you're talking about.
18: And I walked up to the desk and the lady just, she had no compassion whatsoever. I was going to have to pay full price to replace these books. And I remember sitting in the car and I was just crying. And I remember the Lord just said, grief is an ongoing part of your journey throughout your child's entire life. And I'm also identifying that he's on his own grieving journey because he's verbal and he can process this with me. I think one of the things that I've learned about grief is that it's important for us to feel those feelings. And when the waves of grief come, you know, I journal, and then also just to turn it over to the Lord repeatedly. And I've found so much comfort in scripture of David and Job and being honest with God, but that also takes trust with God.
14: It's so true. Mm. Amy, let me ask you about your lilac bush comparison there, because I thought it was really good, and explain it to us.
16: Well, we had moved into a new house, and I was really looking forward to the lilac bushes that were going to bloom in the spring. I love lilacs, and I noticed after we'd been in the house a few months that the lilac bushes looked dead. And I got kind of crazy about it. I looked at all my neighbor's lilac bushes, and I was like, can I get fertilizer? Can I put fertilizer? I actually told my husband, can we rip them up and buy new ones? I was so focused on wanting this beautiful flower. And I tell that story in the book because with grief, like, I was so focused on what wasn't there. That's all I could think about. How can I make what's not here be here? And I think it's really common in all special needs families, but with kids with behavioral issues and kids that don't attach to you, there's not a loving bond there. And that's very painful to walk through.
14: Oh, yeah.
16: And so a lot of times, just like my lilacs, I just didn't want to wait. By the way, they didn't eventually bloom. They were just late bloomers. I wanted to take all my focus and energy to make them bloom. And I think grief can sometimes look like that. It can look like trying really hard. It doesn't always look like crying. It looks like anger, trying really hard. And so I've had to learn I am not going to have the relationship with my kids with attachment disorder that I wanted, but I can see what is there. And sometimes it's as simple as the raging didn't happen for 2 hours. It was only a half hour. And sometimes it is something more typical, like this child gave me a quick hug, which is very uncommon. But I think when we continue to look at, I wish it was this, I wish we could just get here. And I do think with behavioral issues, because it's kind of a silent suffering you're doing, because the behavior's hard, people don't understand what's going on. They think your parenting's terrible, that you kind of isolate yourself and say, if I just try harder, if I just find the right combinations, this is going to be better.
14: Yeah.
16: And I had to learn to say this. These are the small moments of grace and beauty that God has put in my life every day. They may not look like I thought they were going to look, but that this has helped me. It's like small sips of grace every day. Instead of looking at this big destination, I just had to learn that to be attentive to those moments of what we have.
14: You know, as you're describing it for us, it sounds like an amplification of what we all experience, but you guys have this magnifying glass on it that makes it bigger and right in your face. Whereas we're all learning these lessons, some of us without as much acuity as mm-hmm. you're seeing it, because it, again, it's so right there for you. Mm-hmm. That's what I'm hearing from your hearts. And I don't know that we that don't have this situation are as aware of our own shortcomings and issues as you will be, because it's just right there. Mm-hmm. Is that fair? Have you noticed that? As moms, do you feel like some of the moms that don't have special needs children, like they're kind of back and at square one with some things? I mean, not to pump you guys up too much, but it does require you to be in tune with things that many of us would not be in tune with. Mm-hmm. Does that resonate with you?
17: Yeah, I think it's like a crash course. It's yeah. almost, you know, where you're just, it seems like you're flying through life. And I have joked around that my life sometimes seems like that whack-a-mole game yes. that you know, yeah. you go and it's like, I'm like, okay, I got it. I'm going to pop my head back up and nope, life says no, you don't. But that's just it, is it's amplified. And I think that's a really great word. Mm-hmm. It's not, ours isn't worse or better than anybody's. It's just, we are in this 24/7. Yeah. And some of us, it's even in the middle of the night, it's alarms going off or things happening or, you know, just surgeries and here we go again. And so, yeah, it's...
14: Well, and it gets down to some basic things about us as human beings. I mean, at the core, I mean, John, how many programs does this theme come up? Our selfishness. Mm-hmm. I mean, you look at the context of marriage, whoa. I mean, our selfishness mm-hmm. rises. And then parenting, our selfishness rises. You guys, you get it beat out of you. I mean, there's selfish. I'm not selfish. I'm just trying to survive.
18: Right. Mm-hmm.
14: And it's just there day after day. But the irony of it, the good thing of it, is you learn it. I mean, what God is trying to teach all of us in becoming more selfless, you have to.
18: Yeah.
14: Right?
18: Mm-hmm.
14: And it's an odd thing to think of that as a blessing.
18: Yeah.
14: Do you feel like, okay, in the big scheme of my spiritual development, this is a great blessing?
18: I think so. It's taken me a long time to get there. And there's certainly days I don't feel that way, you know.
14: Oh, of course.
18: But I think if I'm completely honest, I know I have said this before, I don't think if we would have had Toby, I would have relied on God the way that I've learned to. Because as Amy said, I was grasping for control. As soon as I kind of got over the sorrow of his diagnosis, all of a sudden I was like, okay, here you go. You have this doctor's appointment, this tour of the NICU, this surgeon to meet with. And I just started controlling everything. And yeah. So if the Lord hadn't allowed this in my life, I would be a really different person. It might have been another trial that he allowed to happen.
14: I think it's an amazing thing. It's like the Lord to turn everything upside down.
18: Yeah.
14: Those of us that don't struggle with the things you're struggling with, you know, wow, aren't we happy? But we're not learning the lessons mm-hmm. that we should learn. And then in God's economy, you're so far out in front of some people, maybe most people. Let's end with something, and I want to keep the discussion going, so we'll come back tomorrow and talk with you again, because there's so much more to uncover. But I want to end for the listener, for the viewer, in this space of hope. You know, we're right here on earth. Everything, our existence is about here and now. It's hard for us to think of heaven and eternity and no more tears, no more sorrow. How does the idea of thinking to the future for your children, where they are healed, they are complete, they're with the Lord, they are forever going to be okay? Do you think about that?
19: You know, I've had my older children say, I want to know what their siblings are like without the trauma.
14: Yeah.
19: Because their behavior is so difficult and pushes them away. So,
14: well, that's mature of them to think that.
19: Like, we are ready to see this person whole without this brain that's been totally changed by
14: trauma
19: and alcohol. Yeah.
14: How about for you, Sarah?
17: I think in our situation, because we have that terminal word that is always over our heads, that I know short of something catastrophic, I will bury my child. And so it took me a long time to realize, it was almost like God was like, but he's not yours. He's on loan. He's mine. And he's exactly the way I want him. And I will get him back and have him exactly the way I want him. So that took a lot of time to do, but, or to figure that out. But I, you know, I look to heaven and I think, kind of almost what you said your children are. I can't wait to see how he is, but I just think his heart is exactly the way his heart needs to be right now. Yeah. We don't have the behavioral issues. In fact, I have the opposite. It's always, I love you, I love you, I love you all day long. So it's different. But yeah, when you have that terminal diagnosis, heaven is definitely something to look forward to.
20: Yeah. Yeah. That's so good. Ab, jump in.
18: Yeah. I think for me, I just think often of that verse that talks about our light and momentary afflictions, and it doesn't feel light or momentary at times. But my husband said one time, I can't wait to throw football with Toby in heaven. Wow. And see him run. And I think the way that hope encourages me is I know that whatever we're going through on a daily basis, it is just temporary. It is short in light of what God has for us in eternity. And that makes it worth it.
20: Yeah. And again, that hope becomes so tangible for you. Whereas others, it still may be murky or foggy, as you said, Sarah, for those of us that aren't in that position to hope for heaven. I mean, it sounds odd. Listen, next time I want to kick off faith challenges, you know, where you were struggling with that hope. Lord, why have you done this? We could benefit from hearing from that realness. Thank you for being with us today. We'll come back next time and we'll keep the conversation going. Can we do it?
18: Yes. Thank you.
13: Wow. What vulnerability and insight we had from that panel of moms today on the show. And we do recommend you get a copy of the book that they've written together, The Other Side of Special, Navigating the Messy, Emotional, Joy-Filled Life of a Special Needs Mom. 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

0: Is there something troubling you right now? Commit that to the Lord in prayer. Yet for many, prayer is the last resort. Well, we've tried everything, and all we can do now is go pray. What are you talking about? That's the first thing you should do. Pray about everything.
1: Pastor Greg Laurie reminds us that God can make the impossible possible, even probable, maybe even unequivocal.
0: Nothing is too hard for the Lord. With God, all things are possible.

0: cost your electricity at home? It's surprising how much we depend on it. We know the power's out, but when we walk into a room, what do we automatically reach for? The light switch. It's muscle memory. We take that connection for granted. Today on A New Beginning, Pastor Greg Laurie points out the connection that we each have with God through prayer. And when we ignore that connection, it starts to feel like the lights are out in our faith. Good encouragement coming from the book of Acts today.
1: Heard a story about three guys who are making their way through the forest together. They came to a large, raging river, and they needed to get to the other side. So they decided to pray. The first guy prayed, "Lord, I pray that you will give me the strength to cross the river." Suddenly, boom, he had bulging biceps. He swims across the river. It took him about 4 hours. He almost drowned twice, but he did make it to the other side. The second guy's watching this. He's thinking, "Oh, okay, I'm going to pray a little differently." He prayed, "Lord, give me the strength and the tools to cross the river." Boom, he too had bulging biceps, but he also had a rowboat. Now it took him about 2 hours to get across. He capsized twice, but he did make it. A third guy watching all of this said, "Lord, give me the strength, give me the tools, and give me the intelligence to cross the river." And poof, he turned into a woman. She checked the map, walked 100 yards up the way, and walked over the bridge. Okay, so I just lost all the men. Well, there's clearly a right and a wrong way to pray. And we've all had times in life, and some of you are having that time right now, where you're in a desperate situation. And you need God to intervene in your situation right now. And you need to understand that God can change circumstances. If necessary, he can change the course of nature through prayer. But most of all, what changes in prayer is you. You're changed through prayer. God often will allow hardship and difficulty, challenge and need, sometimes even tragedy, so he can reveal himself to us and put his glory on display. Here in Acts 12 is a story about the power of prayer. Things are looking very dim for the believers at this moment. And it looked like it was going to be the worst ending imaginable. But God changed things for them. Now, at this point, historically in Acts, a new wave of persecution has hit the church. The first wave was Saul of Tarsus hunting down Christians, arresting them, and executing them. It had effectively come to an end with the conversion of Saul. And he is now being molded into the man God wants him to be, and he will dominate the second section of the book of Acts as the Apostle Paul. So now Herod comes back with a wave of persecution against the church. But now we also see that the church has sort of shifted gears. If they were in first gear, they're in second or third gear now, because now they understand they are to take the gospel to everybody, not just Jews. So the Lord showed Simon Peter that he was to go with the gospel to others, and he brought the centurion named Cornelius and Simon Peter together. So everything is in high gear, everything is moving in the right direction, and the devil attacks again because Satan hates it when we are advancing. He hates it when we're making a difference, and he especially hates it when we're pulling people out of hell and having them change their membership to heaven.

0: to bring him to the people at Passover. But I love verse 5, underline the whole verse. Peter was therefore kept in prison, but constant prayer was offered to God for him by the church. Constant prayer was offered to God for him by the church. So the first thing King Herod does is he murders James. This is James of James and John. These guys did everything together. They were close brothers. And this must have been so devastating for John to lose his beloved brother. Remember, it was James and John that wanted to be seated on the right and left hand of Jesus when he came into glory. It was James and John who were nicknamed the Sons of Thunder. Now one of the Sons of Thunder has passed into heaven. And this is just showing the wickedness of Herod. The Herod that we're reading about in this story is Herod Agrippa I. He is the grandson of Herod the Great. He's already martyred James. Now he intends to martyr Peter. And then later, Paul would stand before Herod Agrippa II. This is a classic example of the sins of the parents being visited on the children. I don't believe in what some describe as a generational curse, where there's a curse on your family and you need to break that curse. But I do believe godless and godly behavior can be passed on as a legacy. And we've seen it in families where it just seems like every generation is as wicked, if not more wicked, than a generation before. And we also know that if you've been raised in an alcoholic home, it's far more likely you might become an alcoholic. If you come from a divorced home, it's more likely that you yourself will get divorced. In fact, some people will even excuse their behavior. Well, it runs on my family. This is just the way we are. Well, I was raised in an alcoholic home. I was raised in a home where a lot of divorce happened. I'm not an alcoholic. I don't drink at all. And I've been married over 47 years. So God can change the narrative. God can change the narrative in your family. He can break that cycle of sin. But the Herods say we're a wicked bunch.
1: It's great to have you with us on A New Beginning with Pastor Greg Laurie. We're in Acts chapter 12 today as Pastor Greg presents his message, What Happens When Christians Pray Together? Let's continue.
0: So Herod gives the order to arrest Simon Peter. He is delivered to four squads of soldiers to keep him. He's behind two gates, chained to two guards, and guarded by 14 more. Now, normally you would be chained maybe to one soldier if you were a high risk, but to have a soldier on each arm. By the way, I think both of those soldiers heard the gospel, right? Hey, you get chained to a preacher, you're going to hear a sermon, right? And I'm sure he shared the gospel with those men. And so here now is this bleak situation. James is already dead. Now, Peter is surely going to be next. So what did the church do? We read these words. So the church organized a protest and stormed Herod's palace. No, actually, that's not in there. Oh, no, here it is. The church had a boycott of all products made in Rome. No, we don't read that either. Here's what we read again, verse 5. Constant prayer was offered to God for him by the church. The wall doors remained closed. One door was open. The door of prayer, the door into the presence of God. Yet for many, prayer's the last resort. Well, we've tried everything, and all we can do now is gulp, pray. What are you talking about? That's the first thing you should do. Pray about everything. That's what Paul tells us in Philippians 4. He says, don't worry about anything. Pray about everything. And the peace of God that passes all human understanding will keep your heart and mind in Christ Jesus. Nothing is too small to pray about. Is there something troubling you right now? Commit that to the Lord in prayer. Nothing is too big to pray about. Nothing is too hard for the Lord. With God, all things are possible. So the church wisely went to prayer. Yep. It's been said, Satan trembles when he sees the weakest saint upon his knees. Now, here's some vital insights into how to pray effectively. The title of my message is, What Happens When Christians Pray Together? What happens when Christians pray together? A lot. as shown in this story. Here's

point number one. The prayer that has power is the one that is offered to God. The prayer that has power is the one that is offered to God. Verse 5 again, constant prayer was offered to God. You say, what? Isn't all prayer offered to God? No, not necessarily. Did you know it's entirely possible to pray a prayer with no thought of God whatsoever? Oh, we've all done it. I mean, even when we worship. What is worship? Worship is prayer set to song. Have you ever had your mind wander in worship? You're thinking, oh, Lord, I love you so much, the lion and the lamb. And really what you're thinking about is what you're going to eat after church. Or there's some other thing that's entered your mind. How could they come to church wearing that? Or whatever it is that's happening. And you may have no thought of God at all. Jesus told the story of a Pharisee who prayed thus with himself, which is a King James way of saying his prayer wasn't heard by God. It was sort of a performance. And sometimes prayers can be a performance. I think it's a great thing, by the way, when Christians are in restaurants and their meal comes and they say grace together. Do that. Absolutely do that. Just don't make a show out of it. You know, don't stand up and say, Lord, we thank thee for this food today. Hallelujah. People are going, what's going on over there? Or, and here's another tip. Don't pray too long. Why do some people feel they have to pray for all the missionaries in the world? When the food comes, can we do that after? Let's eat the food. Don't let the food get cold anyway. But it can be a performance. You know, Isaiah said, I saw the Lord sitting on his throne. He was high and lifted up, and his glory filled the temple. And I said, woe is me. But sometimes a prayer, it'll be more like, look at me. Look at how long I can pray. Look at how eloquently I pray. Look at me. That's not what prayer is about. Here's the real objective of prayer. It's not to get God to do what I want him to do. It's to get my will in alignment with him. Amen. Right? So in alignment with God. Jesus said in John 15, if you abide in me and my words abide in you, you shall ask what you will and it shall be done for you. Another translation, more from the original Greek, would go as follows. Jesus speaking, if you maintain a living communion with me and my word is at home in you, you will ask at once for yourself whatever your heart desires and it will be yours. So we gravitate toward the latter end of that statement. Oh, yeah. Whatever my heart desires, awesome. Wait, hold on. You have to maintain a living communion with him, and his word needs to be at home with you. So get in alignment with the will of God. You say, well, how do you know the will of God? By careful study of the scripture. Nothing lies outside of the reach of prayer except that which lies outside of the will of God. All right, so principle number two, they prayed with passion and persistence. They prayed with passion and persistence. Constant prayer, underline those two words, constant prayer was offered to God. This phrase constant prayer could be translated earnest prayer. Another way you could translate it is stretched outwardly. Have you ever reached for something or dropped something in between the seat in your car and the and you're reaching, you can't get it, you know. That's how they were praying. It's just, we're going to reach out a little bit further. We're not going to give up. Another way you could translate this is they prayed with agony. It's the same word used of Jesus in Luke 22, 44, when in the Garden of Gethsemane, he prayed more earnestly. This is not a flippant, oh, Lord, help old Peter out. This is, oh, Lord, deliver Peter. Oh, Lord, don't let Peter die. Lord, we're calling on you with passion, with persistence. We need your help, Lord. You know, much of our prayer has no power in it because there's no heart in it. And if we put so little heart in our prayers, we should not expect God to put much heart in answering them. So they're praying passionately, persistently, constant prayer was offered. And this is another problem. Sometimes we pray for something once and we don't have that prayer answered in the affirmative and we conclude it's not the will of God. Why do you think that? Keep praying. Well, I prayed for my husband to come to Christ and I prayed it once and he didn't come to Christ, so whatever. No, keep praying. My mother came to the Lord toward the end of her life.
I prayed for her for 30 years plus. That's a long time to pray, but thank God that prayer was eventually answered. So don't give up and keep praying. Yeah.

0: Pastor Greg Laurie with a good example from his own experience. Great encouragement today on A New Beginning as Pastor Greg continues his practical studies in the Book of Acts. Well, so many of us can think of people who have prayed for us in our journey to the Lord. And if you've not yet come to the Lord, there might be people praying for you right now. If you're at that point where you want to make a change in your relationship with God, Pastor Greg has a special message just for you.
1: I would say that God is just a prayer away. You know, it doesn't take years to become a Christian. It doesn't take months. Frankly, it doesn't even take hours. It can happen so quickly. It just starts with you saying to God, I know I'm a sinner. I know that you love me. I know that you sent Jesus to die on the cross for my sin and pay for those sins and then to rise again from the dead. And I want him to come into my life. So here's my question to you. Have you done that yet? Because Jesus, who did die on that cross and rose again from the dead 3 days later, is alive and standing at the door of your life right now. And he's knocking and he's saying, if you'll hear my voice and open the door, I will come in. Would you like your sin forgiven? Would you like to know that when you die, you will go to heaven? Do you want Christ to come into your life right now? If so, why don't you just stop whatever it is you're doing and pray this prayer with me? You could pray it out loud. You can pray it in the quietness of your own heart. But pray this prayer to God. Say, Lord Jesus, I know that I am a sinner, but I know that you are the Savior who died on the cross for my sin and rose again from the dead. I'm sorry for my sin, and I turn from it now, and I choose to follow you from this moment forward. I ask all of this in Jesus' name. Amen. Listen, if you just prayed that prayer, the Bible promises that God has heard your prayer and has answered that prayer. The Bible says that if we will confess our sin, he's faithful and just to forgive us our sin and cleanse us from all unrighteousness. So, God bless you. You've made the right decision, the decision to follow Jesus Christ.
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3: Maybe it isn't a fist, but the words land just as hard, and they leave marks that take far longer to heal. You know the feeling, dismissed before you finish a sentence, corrected in front of others and told that your pain doesn't matter. Well, Job knew that feeling too. His world had already collapsed. And then came the friends, the ones who were supposed to help. Hi, I'm Clayton Bjellin, and today on Insight for Living, Chuck Swindoll opens his Bible to the book of Job and offers what he calls reassuring hope for the assaulted and the abused.
4: What did you talk about at breakfast early in the morning of September the 11th, 2001? Don't remember, do you? There was a small group of people who will never forget what they talked about at breakfast. They had gathered at the Pentagon in Washington, D.C., with the Secretary of Defense, Donald Rumsfeld. And they listened to him as he, at that time it seemed, simply offered a theoretical concern. Some might have even gone so far as to say a studied prediction. He said, sometime in the next 2, 4, 6, 8, 10, 12 months, there will be an event in the world that will remind people how important it is to have a strong, healthy defense department. Little did Rumsfeld and any of those who sat at the breakfast at 8 o'clock that morning in the Pentagon have any idea that Flight 77 was on its way from Dulles International to the Pentagon building. How could they have known? Jeffrey Creams, author of The Rumsfeld Way, describes the man's immediate reaction when, within minutes after the words had fallen from his lips, that plane crashed into the other side of the Pentagon, taking 180 of Rumsfeld's colleagues and high-ranking officers in the military. Creams writes, instinctively, Rumsfeld dashed out of the room, asked if anyone knew what had happened, then ran toward the smoke. Surrounded by chaos and rubble and rescue workers, he helped get some of the wounded onto stretchers. Another publication released shortly after that tragic event, The Economist, reported, Rumsfeld had done what soldiers have to do. Stand fast when the world explodes around you. He led by example. During that time and in the hours that followed, what some were calling an out-of-touch Secretary of Defense was transformed into a courageous Secretary of War with a vital mandate that to this day he has not forgotten. At 8 o'clock in the morning of September 11, the same man who had spoken theoretically of the possibility of a tragic event found himself engaged in the same in less than an hour. Reminds me of Job. Remember chapter 1, verse 6? Remember how it began? Now there was a day. Seems so innocuous. Like the dawning of the 11th of September just another early autumn dawn. The smell of autumn's in the air. Children have been hustled off to school or driven there, and moms and dads are busy about their work, and the whirl of commerce has just begun. With Job, I can't help but imagine his standing at the kitchen window as his wife is finishing the breakfast, and he says to her, "You know, sweetheart, just look at this. Crops are full. Caravan is on its way right there. Another coming in. Servants busy. Look at the look over there at our son's home. Look at that." And she walks over and looks with him, puts her arms around his waist. He says, "You know, honey, it may not always be like this. May not always be like this. You know, this could all change. While Satan is meeting with the Lord God, offering a sinister strategy, Job and his sweet wife finish the conversation with a soft kiss and sit at the table to talk of home and family and life and the future until all hell breaks loose. Who would have ever imagined? And Job, too, ran toward the smoke. And there were buildings that were scattered like pieces of firewood thrown in the air. And one servant after another bringing horrible news and then worse news. And then the ultimate, all 10 children are dead. And he loses it all, possessions, staff, the ability to make a living, his children, and while still soiled from the burial, chapter 2 begins the same innocuous way again. There was a day. Another one of those sunrises. Satan back for round 2 with the eternal God, saying with something of a sneer, "Yeah, you protect him, but you let this pain touch him, and he will curse you to your face." I mean, who wouldn't serve you in good health? He realized that Job did not blame God, nor did he in any way sin. The last verse of chapter 1 reads, and Job thinks he's gone through it all. He's washing up and drops in bed that dreadful night, only to awaken sore to the touch. And before that sun goes down, he's covered with boils. And by the end of that week, they're bursting and they're itching and the fever is rising and he's swelling and he shaves his head and he stumbles away from what was once his lovely plantation and finds his way to where dogs root for food, the city dump, and cries. But in all this, Job does not sin with his lips. He must have thought when sitting there, and his wife comes close to suggest that he simply curse God and die. He must have thought, "I remember, honey, when I was standing at the kitchen window. Remember that? Remember that?" Secretary of the War, Secretary of Defense Rumsfeld must have replayed his speech 100 times in his mind over these last many months. "Remember when I said 12 months? Job, many, many centuries earlier, led by example. And he has become, for all of us, not a perfect man, not a flawless man, not an ideal model, that's Christ, but a remarkable, patient, enduring soul who to this day has given us a cliche, the patience of Job. Who knows how many laid aside by sickness have reminded themselves of the story of Job. I can tell you, my wife and I, having gone through a few things recently that have just been completely out of the blue, have reminded ourselves several times, just spontaneously, it just takes the endurance of Job to stay at it. And if the pain and the suffering and the loss and all of this destruction were not bad enough, there comes from a distance a handful of friends. Chapter 2, verse 11 tells us at the end of the verse, they came by appointment to sympathize with him and to comfort him. That was their goal. That was their objective. They corresponded, they communicated with one another, each living in a different place, and they agreed on the same objective, and they would go, and they would put their arms around their hurting friend, and they would thank him for his life, and they would bring him encouragement. But something got lost between the planning of that objective and the implementation of it. Somehow the agenda got blurred. They sat for a week and stared at him, not able to speak because they saw his pain was great. Verse 13 of chapter 2, and as someone said, no problem there. The problem came when they decided to speak. And at that point, I think a worse pain than Job had ever known struck and stayed with him for an undetermined period of time. You and I have known people who have lost things. You and I have known people who have gone belly up in business. You and I know people who have buried not one, but several children. I know of one family who buried four in one day. But I doubt that we know someone who was landed on after all of that by a handful of people who came for the distinct purpose of criticizing and judging and ultimately condemning this victim. That's exactly what they did. Satan danced with glee. It was wonderful. Without knowing it, they were his spokesman. This is going to work. God will see the man curse him to his face. No one can hold up under that kind of barrage. And the full first cycle runs its course from chapter 3 through chapter 14 as Eliphaz and then Bildad and then Zophar take their turns as they vent their spleen on him. And then round 2 kicks in chapter 15. And again, taking turns, probably because Eliphaz is the oldest, he kicks in and dumps his goods and then steps up Bildad for the second round. It's like a tag team match in an unfair wrestling event where they're going to slam him to the mat over and over and over and over again. It's getting a little boring. I know. I've looked into your faces now for weeks, and I understand. My family is starting to ask, now, how many more weeks are we going to be on Job? My answer is now, too many. We only have 42 chapters of this, folks, so take heart. But I just can't skip along and play with these passages. God's preserved him for reasons we need to learn. Chapter 18, Bildad responds now for the second time. And if you like comparing, look at chapter 8, verse 2, and compare 18:2, and you'll see it's same song, literally second verse. They begin the same. How long? Bildad's getting a little put out. How long will you hunt for words? Show understanding, and then we can talk. Why are we regarded as beasts, as stupid in your eyes, O you who tear yourself in your anger? For your sake is the earth to be abandoned? I mean, does time stop because you have a little pain? Or the rock to be moved from its place? Is God going to hold his breath while you get your life straightened out? That's all the implication of these kind of sarcastic accusations, this exasperating, insulting kind of beginning. George Bernard Shaw once compared the average conversation to a phonograph with half a dozen records. You soon get tired of them all. It's like small talk at a dull social gathering. It'll drive anybody to drink. I mean, good night. No wonder they drink so much at those gatherings. You got to stand the talk. How long, Job? How long? That's the way Bildad sees this whole thing. He's not interested in Job's pain. He's interested in Job shutting up and admitting that he's sinful. Here's the way Bildad thinks. God is just and fair. God punishes the wicked and he blesses the righteous. If you repent, God will bless you. If you don't repent, he'll keep judging you. Repent. Job is not repenting. He hasn't done anything wrong. But you see, Bildad's theology doesn't have room for mystery. Like many Christians today, many, if you suffer, you're out of God's will. He wants everybody well. What horrible theology. If he wanted everybody well, we'd all be well. He's God. He's in charge. He doesn't go, oh, how'd you get sick? He's not like that. He's running the show, if you will. He deliberately allows sickness. He deliberately permits, sometimes for mysterious reasons, never revealed, other times clearly for reasons that he does reveal. But he is in charge. And if you pray for the healing of an individual and healing doesn't come, it's not the individual's fault. Because God doesn't want everyone well. Paul himself prayed 3 times that this thorn would be taken from him. And the Lord said 3 times, no, no, no. And Paul stopped praying. Most gladly, therefore, will I learn through this that the power of God may rest on me. It's a mystery, but Bildad hasn't any room for mystery. It's clear in Bildad's mind that there is some secret sin somewhere in Job's life that if we stay on him long enough, he'll finally admit it. I think the great sin that Job wrestled with is, how do I kill these guys? But that's just no extra charge for that. It's just a thought that I would have had I been sitting there covered in boils. Bildad now visits Job with one reminder after another of death. How's that for a counselor? How's that for a friend? He pulls out all the stops and underscores the presence, verse 14, chapter 18, of the King of Terrors. The King of Terrors. Put on your margin, death. That's what he's referring to. This is poetry. He uses poetic language. He uses allegory. He uses analogy. He uses word pictures in the poetry of his presentation. And he pictures Job dying in 4 different word pictures. Verses 5 and 6, a light going out. Indeed, the light of the wicked goes out. The flame of his fire gives no light. The tent is dark, verse 6. Second, a person who is trapped. Heading for death. That's verses 7 through 10. The vigorous stride is shortened, and his own scheme brings him down. There's an implication that you have a scheme, Job, and you're not admitting it. You're not confessing it. Notice the word pictures for this trapped person. He is thrown into the net by his own feet. He steps on the webbing. 9, a snare seizes him. Verse 9 concludes, a trap snaps shut. Verse 10, a noose for him is hidden in the ground, a trap for him on the path. And then third, when you get to verse 11, he becomes a fugitive who is being pursued. And here is where he introduces the King of Terrors by name. All around, terrors frighten him. So there are terrors to frighten him, verse 11. There's exhaustion that weakens him, verse 12. His strength is famished. There's calamity that confuses him. Calamity is ready at his side. Sound like Job? Keep reading. His skin is devoured by disease. Job, listen, these are all signs of you and your life. Verse 14, you're torn from the security of your tent. You've lost it all. You've had the removal of all of your goods and all of your financial security. Ultimately, look at 15, how it ends. Brimstone is scattered on his habitation. Hell itself, Job. Fire and brimstone, that's coming, Job. Then he describes him after a light that's extinguished and a person that's trapped and a fugitive that's being pursued. Fourth, he shows him to be a tree that's uprooted. Verse 16, his roots are dried below, his branch is cut off. Memory of him perishes from the earth like a tree that's cut down in a passing of years. You can't even remember where it was. There's no name. He's driven from light to darkness and chased from the inhabited world. No offspring, no posterity among his people, nor any survivor where he sojourned. Surely, look at this grim conclusion, verse 21. Such are the dwellings of the wicked. Can't you hear Bildad? Such are the dwellings of the wicked. This is the place of him who does not know God. Whoa. I mean, here is Job itching madly. Fever is growing, and he's head shaved, and he's dirty there sitting in that city dump. And here is this man with the audacity to dress him down and to judge him. Now, why would the Lord include this in his word? Well, if I may, Bildad still lives. Sometime he comes in the form of a mate who, no matter what, cannot bring a word of encouragement or affirmation. Sometime it comes in the form of a boss. Sometime it's a preacher in a pulpit that's using it as a hammer to beat the sheep. Sometime it's a careless and angry head nurse who, you know, will be glad when you're gone so you can get the bed clean, get somebody else in here. But Bildad still lives. You know, he made two major mistakes. First, he's talking to the wrong person. And second, he's speaking with the wrong motive. Let me tell you something. The things Bildad says about death and about being haunted by death and being driven to this frightening degree, it's true if you don't know Christ. He's got the wrong man in mind, but it's true. Bildad's right. There is a way that seems right to the man, but the end thereof are the ways of death. You and I know people who do not know the Lord Jesus, and we try every gracious way we know to present to them hope and reassurance and forgiveness and a reason to go on, and we weave into it words regarding their coming to Christ, and they blink and look at us, and they say, no, we make it on our own. Well, that's what you get when you try to make it on your own. And the horror is this is the place of him who does not know God. But you see, Bildad has no right to say this to a fellow believer. Now let's notice Job's reply. Job heard his opening words, verse 2 of chapter 18. Look at Job's opening words, verse 2 of chapter 19. How long will you torment me and crush me with words? These 10 times you have insulted me. You are not ashamed to wrong me. I have the verbs underlined in my Bible. Torment, crush, insult, wrong. Let me step in here before we get neck deep in this with Job. Reproof is a good thing. We all need accountability, no question. Some don't like and don't want accountability. So any kind of reproof is resisted. Preachers love to be kept free of reproof, so they love the verse, touch not God's anointed. So I'm a man of the book. You don't correct me. I'm above that. I correct you. That's garbage. We all need reproof. Faithful are the wounds of a friend. Faithful are the wounds. Trustworthy are the bruises caused by the wounding of one who loves you, the Hebrew reads. trustworthy are the bruises caused by the wounding of one who loves you, but deceitful are the kisses of an enemy.
3: 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Bildad showed up with a hammer, but a true friend comes with a heart. 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I'm Clayton Bjellin. 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
4: Fruit is an interesting phenomena. If you want good fruit, you have to concentrate on the tree, not the produce. Farmers who want a good crop don't actually focus on the fruit. They give all their attention to the tree and the nutrients in the soil. If you get these things right, the fruit will look after itself. Sometimes people think, to be a Christian, you have to constantly do good deeds. In other words, produce good fruits. We are constantly trying to be good, say the right things, have good thoughts, be loving, kind and patient. Jesus had much to say about fruit. He says on a couple of occasions that you could tell what a person was like by the fruit of their lives. Jesus said, out of the overflow of a person's heart, their mouths speak. In other words, it's your heart that's the key. To produce good fruit, you need to feed the roots, not polish the apples. To produce a good life, you need a change of heart, not a list of good deeds.
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4: There's a verse in Hebrews 5 describing a high priest in Old Testament times. It says that a high priest was someone who could represent the people and deal gently with those who were going astray, because he himself was subject to weakness. The chapter then points to Jesus, who is our great high priest forever, who suffered for us. But the passage also encourages us today in the way we deal with each other. Deal gently with each other, including those going astray, because we know that we too are subject to weakness. We know we failed this week. We know that our human capacity to muck things up is very great. Even today, we've been self-absorbed and self-protective and hurtful. We need to admit who we are before God and feel the weight of grace, the price that was paid for our unworthiness. And then we can deal gently with each other, knowing that God will bring justice and freedom in his time.
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2: Hi, I'm Alex Cook, and today I want to address a question that I often get asked. Should I buy or should I rent? Whilst I think owning your own home is generally a good thing, especially when you're retired, the question still remains, is it always good to own your own home, or is it sometimes better to rent? It's often not an either-or question, but more a now versus when question. The following are some considerations to make when assessing this question, such as, how much would you need to borrow? Can you really afford it? Do you have a big enough deposit? And will it limit my options, such as if I wanted to move or change jobs or start my own business? Over the years, I've watched many people get into mortgages that were simply too big for them, and they found that they're under what is now commonly termed mortgage stress. So here are some tips to help you in the decision-making process. 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
3: 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He was from a wealthy banking family in Switzerland, lost all his wealth and was forced to leave the country. He lived as a virtual vagrant in Paris for many years. Eventually, Switzerland allowed him home and he was later awarded the first ever Nobel Peace Prize. On his deathbed, he said, "I am a disciple of Christ." 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
3: Hi, I'm Alex Cook and today I want to ask you a question. Can you predict the future? When I started out in the financial advice business, I would pore over the latest research report and devour any financial report I could get my hands on, in the hope that these reports would help me predict the future, mainly by picking the right investments for my clients. But after a short while, I soon realised that the so-called experts, despite being quite convincing in their arguments, really had no more idea than the rest of us. And this was usually noticeable 6 months later when you realised they were in fact incorrect. So you have to ask yourself, why? And the Bible tells us exactly why. Since no one knows the future, who can tell someone else what is to come? In other words, the army of experts out there who have been paid to tell us the future really have not much more idea than the rest of us. To be fair, part of the problem is that there are simply too many variables in the world and unpredictable events that can change the course of the future. So given nobody knows the future, what should we do? Let me give you another piece of wisdom from the Bible. The sensible man watches for problems ahead and prepares to meet them. The simpleton never looks and suffers the consequence. So here's the deal then. Rather than spending time excessively reading over people's opinions about the future, just focus on factual information and the big picture. They're often the only thing that matters. I'm Alex Cook for WealthWithPurpose.com.
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1: 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Like this? Like this? 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
3: Hi, I'm Bernie Diamond from ChristianityWorks.com. Took me a long while and maybe I'm a slow learner, but finally I've come to the conclusion that I cannot overcome my own sin in my own power. In fact, the harder I worked at it, the more I'd fail and the more condemnation I'd feel. As far as I can see, working harder at becoming a better Christian is a recipe for a life filled with guilt, condemnation, and failure. What you and I really need is some serious power to overcome our sin. And not surprisingly, God's already got that figured out. Through the Apostle Paul in Ephesians chapter 1, he tells us that we already have available to us the same immeasurably great power that raised Jesus from the dead to give us new life. The literal meaning in that verse is hyperballistic, megathonic, dynamic power. That same incredible resurrection power to overcome your sin is available to you now, today, through Jesus. So stop praying for power and start praying with power.
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3: Sometimes it's the things we can't see that can have the biggest impact on our well-being. Our blood pressure, our cholesterol levels, the supernatural realm, all things we ignore at our own peril. Hi, I'm Bernie Diamond and welcome to the program today as we take a look at the supernatural from a different perspective. It's true that the things we can't see are often the things that end up ruining our lives. There are no symptoms for high blood pressure or high cholesterol levels, but if we have either of them, well, they dramatically increase our chances of heart attack and stroke. We can't see them, we can't feel them, but when they hit, the impact is devastating, often fatal. There are no symptoms for glaucoma before people notice they've lost a fair chunk of their eyesight. There are no symptoms for bowel cancer or cervical cancer until it's too late. The hidden things, the things we can't see, the things we ignore, they're often the ones that take people's lives. We know that's true physically. It's also true spiritually. As much as we might try and ignore it and deny that there's a spiritual dimension to life, it makes sense. God is spirit, and it's what happens in the spiritual dimension that impacts what's going on here in the physical. I've spent a greater part of my life trying to ignore the spiritual dimension. But if God is God, well, there must be a spiritual dimension. The Apostle Paul, and to me, he's really interesting, this guy. He has a real insight about this. Now, remember, Paul is as practical can be. He's not some kind of airy-fairy spiritual fruitcake. He's down to earth. He wrote almost half the books of the New Testament. And by and large, he dealt with really practical issues of life. But have a listen to what he says about the spiritual dimension in Ephesians chapter 6, beginning at verse 10. Finally, let the mighty strength of the Lord make you strong. Put on all the armor that God gives you so that you can defend yourself against the devil's tricks, because we're not fighting against human beings. We're fighting against forces and authorities and against rulers of darkness and powers in the spiritual world. So put on all the armor that God gives you. Then, when that evil day comes, you'll be able to defend yourself, and when the battle is over, you'll still be standing firm. You see, my friend, we can see people, the weather, we can see the weather, the stock market, we can see the stock market go up and down. But Paul's saying here that that's all well and good, but there's a spiritual dimension you can't see. The devil is alive and well. He's full of tricks. There is a battle going on in the heavenly places for my soul and for yours. And he says, when that battle is over, you're meant to still be standing. And the things that rob us are not so much the things that we can see, the flesh and blood, tangible, physical things here in this world. It's what's happening in the spiritual world, the unseen world. We are fighting against forces and authorities and against rulers of darkness and powers in the spiritual world, writes Paul. Now, that's hard to come to grips with. I mean, in the West, almost 75% of us believe in God, yet less than one-third believe in the devil. Whereas you go to parts of Africa and Asia, and the demonic is alive and well. Idolatry and witchcraft and devil worship are all happening there. In the West, though, let me tell you, you don't have to look too far to see the devil's fingerprints on all sorts of things, albeit that's a little bit more subtle. It's the hidden things in that supernatural dimension that can end up killing us. Jesus said, we looked at it the last couple of days, John chapter 10, verse 10, the thief comes only to steal, kill, and destroy. But I have come, said Jesus, that you may have life in all its fullness and all its abundance. You see, what Jesus is saying is the things that happen in the supernatural dimension, the thief, the devil, that's what robs us of the life that Jesus has planned, a life in all its fullness and all its abundance. So what do we do about it? You know, when I pray, into the supernatural. Sometimes I see spiritual attacks happening to me or the people around me, and I pray to God about the battles happening in the spiritual dimension. When I claim that territory, that spiritual territory in Jesus' name, the devil and his demons have to flee. At the name of Jesus, every knee must bow and every tongue must confess that Jesus Christ is Lord. My experience is every time I wake up in the morning and I put my feet on the deck and I step out in Jesus' name to live a good life or to tell other people about him, the forces of spiritual darkness will come against me. And it's all sorts of different ways that that happens. The first time I lectured at a Bible college, in just 200 metres that I drove from my house to the traffic lights, I almost had three cars run into me. People just came out of nowhere to try and crash into me. Sometimes when we're close to a breakthrough here in our ministry, maybe we're talking to a new radio station to take our radio programs. And if we get onto that station, lots of people are going to hear about Jesus Christ. I've almost come to expect at those times that I'm going to be attacked or a board member or my family through sickness and something snaps in one of the board members' businesses. You name it. However the devil can disrupt God's goodness, he's going to try. Sometimes God's up to something good, and Jackie and I will start getting a bit scratchy with one another. And what we need to do is name it for what it is, the devil trying to drive a wedge between God's plan, Jesus' plan for an abundant life, and us. Sometimes amazing things are happening through one particular radio station, and all of a sudden that relationship is under threat. Maybe they might take us off air for a few weeks. The devil will try to rob our peace and our joy and our abundant outlook on life and the mighty things that God wants to do through us, because he knows that when we're flowing in God's plan, we're full of God's joy, and the joy of the Lord is our strength. You know, when I was in the army and we were training in war games, we would probe and attack and surprise the enemy and create fear and doubt. And the devil does exactly the same thing. He sends his demons to disrupt and to rob us. Now, people sometimes look at me and say, why is he talking like this? What's the matter with him? Is he wacko or something? The devil, friend, is alive and well. You look right through God's word, you look at Jesus, you look at Paul, this is the reality. There is a spiritual dimension, and the battle in the heavenly places is as real as high blood pressure or high cholesterol, even though we can't see it all. Now, I'm a simple guy. I just believe Jesus and take him at his word. His plan very clearly is to fill you and me to overflowing with his spirit. And when that plan is interrupted by the devil through a heaviness or a hatred or a temptation or a fear or doubt or attacks on the ministry or attacks on our family, I don't know. I'm just a simple guy. I sit down and I pray and say, Father God, I don't know what's happening in the spiritual realm. What I do know is there's a battle going on. And what I do know, Jesus, is you died and you rose again to give me victory so that I can have victory in that battle. I claim victory in that spiritual battle in the heavenly places, in the spiritual dimension. And time and time and time again, I've seen the devil come to try and attack me with a meat cleaver, and he has to flee when I pray in Jesus' name, because Jesus gave us victory on the cross. Jesus gave us victory over death, over the devil in the empty tomb. Father, I ask you to give me this victory in Jesus' name. Now, does that sound wacko to you? I tell you what. It works. It's simple. We don't have to have long, complicated incantations and prayers. We don't have to be complex about it. I just have this simple little faith that says, you know something? When I ask God something in Jesus' name, he may not do it right away or now or the next day, and he may not do it quite the way I'd like him to, but when I ask for good things in Jesus' name, my Father in heaven answers. And there's one thing he doesn't want. He doesn't want me to fall to the temptations of the devil, and he has already defeated the devil for me and for you through Jesus Christ. It's that simple. Before I go, I'd just like to remind you that if you have a prayer need, we would absolutely love to pray for you, because the only sort of prayer that the Bible teaches about is the sort that has powerful results. Just let that sink in. The only sort of prayer that

precious. It's powerful and effective. So please allow us to pray for you and with you. And let's just see what God does, how he intervenes, how he chooses to bless you. That web address again is powerfulprayer.org. I'm Bernie Diamond, and I'll catch you again same time tomorrow with a different perspective. 96.3 Music.

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4: 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As we'll discover, it's what the Lord wants for each of us.
3: Keep praying. Jesus said, keep asking, keep seeking, keep knocking, pray with persistence, don't give up. This is

0: willing to dabble at prayer. Lord, bless everybody everywhere. Amen. Others get on their knees and pray earnestly, wholeheartedly, passionately. Prayer can actually energize our faith, and faith can energize our prayers. And today on A New Beginning, Pastor Greg Laurie helps us move to a more immersive, more rewarding experience in talking with God. We'll learn some important principles that'll take us there. It's a good time to take notes.
1: Let's grab our Bibles and turn to Acts chapter 12. Acts chapter 12, we're in our series, Upside Down Living in the Book of Acts. And here's a real key into how this early church turned their world upside down. Acts 12, verse 1. Now about that time, Herod the king stretched out his hand to harass some of the church. He killed James, a brother of John, with the sword because he saw that it pleased the Jews. He proceeded further to seize Peter also. Now, this was during the days of unleavened bread. So when he had arrested him, he put him into prison and delivered him to four squads of soldiers to keep him, intending to bring him to the people at Passover. But I love verse 5, underline the whole verse. Peter was therefore kept in prison, but constant prayer was offered to God for him by the church. Constant prayer was offered to God for him by the church. Now, here's some vital insights into how to pray effectively. The title of my message is, What Happens When Christians Pray Together? What happens when Christians pray together? A lot. As shown in this story. Here's point number one. The prayer that has power is the one that is offered to God. The prayer that has power is the one that is offered to God. Verse 5 again, constant prayer was offered to God. You say, what? Isn't all prayer offered to God? Well, not necessarily. Jesus told the story of a Pharisee who prayed thus with himself, which is a King James way of saying his prayer wasn't heard by God. It was sort of a performance. And sometimes prayers can be a performance. Look at how eloquently I pray. Look at me. That's not what prayer is about. Here's the real objective of prayer. It's not to get God to do what I want him to do. It's to get my will in alignment with him. Amen. Right? So in alignment with God. Jesus said in John 15, if you abide in me and my words abide in you, you shall ask what you will and it shall be done for you. All right, so principle number two, they prayed with passion and persistence. They prayed with passion and persistence. Constant prayer, underline those two words, constant prayer was offered to God. This phrase constant prayer could be translated earnest prayer. This is not a flippant, oh Lord, help old Peter out. This is, oh Lord, deliver Peter. Oh Lord, don't let Peter die. Lord, we're calling on you with passion, with persistence. We need your help, Lord. You know, much of our prayer has no power in it because there's no heart in it. And if we put so little heart in our prayers, we should not expect God to put much heart in answering them. Jesus said, knock and the door will be opened. Seeking you shall find, asking it shall be given. And in the original language, it's keep asking, keep seeking, keep knocking, pray with persistence, don't give up. God answers prayer three ways, yes, no, and wait. But we don't like wait and we don't like no, we just want to hear yes. Here it comes down to this. Sometimes God says go, sometimes God says slow, and sometimes God says, grow. Let me say that again. Sometimes God says, go, yes. Sometimes God says, oh, wait, slow down. And sometimes God says, no, grow. Let me illustrate. There was a time when the Apostle Paul came to the Lord and asked for him to heal him. Now, we don't know what Paul needed to be healed of, but I'm sure he had a lot of injuries. He was beaten with rods. He was shipwrecked. He was stoned. Not that kind of stone. He took a lot of physical abuse. So he said, Lord, I'm asking you to heal me. And the Lord said, my grace is sufficient for you. In other words, no, Paul, I'm not going to heal you. but my grace is going to carry you through this. So in effect, God said no. But then there's Moses. He wanted to deliver the children of Israel because he himself was a Hebrew and he was in an elevated position as probably the Pharaoh in waiting because he was adopted into the family of the Pharaoh. But he got tired of waiting on God. One day he took things into his own hands and he killed an Egyptian who was beating a Jewish man and he was sent into exile for 40 years. He had the right idea, but he needed to wait on the Lord. Same thing is true of Jacob. He was given the birthright by God, but he didn't want to wait for it to come his way, so he took matters into his own hands and made a mess of his life. Listen to me, wait on the Lord. So sometimes God says, nope. Sometimes God says, slow. Sometimes God says, go. Have you ever had a prayer answered so quickly it blew your mind? This is what's going to happen in our story now. So they're praying, Lord, deliver Peter. That brings me to point number three. They prayed together. They prayed together. Again, the title of my message is what happens when Christians pray together. Verse 5, constant prayer was offered to God for him by the church. There's power in united prayer. Jesus said in Matthew 18, if any two of you shall agree on earth, touching anything they shall ask, it will be done for them of my Father who is in heaven. Now that doesn't just mean two Christians can get together and say, hey, you know what? I would really like to have a Ferrari. Let's agree together in prayer. Do you want a Ferrari? It could be ours, okay? Yeah, let's pray. Lord, well, no, that's not what it means. It means two people that have been prompted by the Holy Spirit praying in accordance with the will of God. It will be heard of your Father in answer. But this is really important because when you have a burden, share your burdens with other Christians. Get a bunch of people praying. I think it's a great thing when we can bring these needs before the church and we can all pray together. Okay, so let's see what happened. Acts 12, verse 6. Now I'm reading from the New Living Translation. The night before Peter was to be placed on trial, he was asleep, fastened with two chains between two soldiers. Others stood guard at the prison gate. Suddenly, a bright light is in the cell, and an angel of the Lord stood before Peter. The angel struck him on the side to wake him up. He must have been a deep sleeper. The angel had to kind of whack him. Get up. And the chains fell off his wrists, and the angel said, get dressed and put on your sandals. Sounds like a parent trying to get their kids ready for school. Come on, get up. Get out of bed. Wake up. Put your clothes on. Let's go. And the chains fell off his wrists. And now the angel says, put on your coat and follow me. And Peter left the cell and followed the angel. He thought this was a vision. He didn't realize it was actually happening. They passed the first and second guard posts and came to the iron gate leading to the city. And this opened for them all by itself. This is cool. Because this comes from a Greek word that we get the word automatic from. So the big iron gate opens on its own, you know, like at the supermarket. So he walks through the big iron gate, not really believing this is actually happening. They walk down the street and the angel suddenly leaves him. Peter finally comes to his senses and says, it's really true. The Lord has sent his angel and saved me from Herod and from what the Jewish leaders had planned to do. When did this prayer get answered? It says the night before Peter was to be placed on trial. It was late. Why didn't God answer sooner? I don't know. But here's what's interesting. Sometimes God will wait till the last minute so you will see it's God. Amen. Right? Because sometimes we'll say, oh, coincidentally, oh, I was lucky. No, no, no, it was the Lord. Remember when the disciples were out on the Sea of Galilee fighting a huge storm? They were exhausted. They didn't know what to do. And here comes Jesus. And when did Jesus come? The Bible says on the fourth watch. Do you know when the fourth watch is? There's four watches to the night in Bible times. And the fourth watch was that time where it's still dark, but the sun is about to rise. So it was the very end, which means that they'd been in trouble for hours and hours. So the church is praying. This is the night before Peter is going to go on trial and he would have been summarily found guilty and executed in this kangaroo court of injustice. So it was teaching the church perseverance. It was teaching Peter faith and reminding us all that prayer is warfare. The battle is not won through human strength. It's won on the knees.
0: 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We've been working through a study series in the book of Acts, and today we're in chapter 12 with a message titled, What Happens When Christians Pray Together? Let's continue.
1: I love this fourth point. I love what happens next because this shows how human these people were and how honest the Bible is and how honest the book of Acts is about this story. So here's all the believers. They're praying together. They're praying with passion. God has intervened, sent an angel to deliver Peter. What happens next? Go to Acts 12, verse 12. When he realized this, that is, Peter realized he'd been delivered from prison, he went to the home of Mary, the mother of John Mark, where many were gathered for prayer. He knocked at the door of the gate, and a servant girl named Rhoda came to open it. When she recognized Peter's voice, she was so overjoyed. Instead of opening the door, she ran back inside and told everyone, Peter is standing at the door. You're out of your mind, they said. When she insisted, they decided, maybe it's his angel. Meanwhile, Peter continued knocking. When they finally opened the door and saw him, they were amazed. He motioned for them to quiet down and told them how the Lord had let him out of prison. Tell James and the other brothers what has happened, he said, and he went to another place. Now, you got to see the humor in this story. Apparently, God could get Peter out of a prison, but he couldn't get him into a prayer meeting. No doubt a prayer meeting for him. So this is how my warped cartoonist mind sees the story. So they're praying, oh Lord, deliver Peter. Oh Lord, hear our prayer. Don't let Peter die. Lord, hear us right now. Oh Lord, now there's a knock on this gate. What is that? Anyway, Lord, deliver Peter. And then knock again. Hey, Rhoda, would you go get the door? She opens the door. There stands Peter. Boom, she shuts it, walks back in. Guess who's standing at the door? We don't know. It's Peter. It's not Peter. It's probably his angel. First of all, if an angel knocks at my door, I'm letting him in. Right? And so now I love how it says they went to investigate this together. Verse 16, Peter continued knocking. They opened the door and they were amazed. It makes me think that maybe they all kind of went over together. You know, let's just check this thing out here. Open the door. There is Peter. Like, what are you guys doing? Let me in. I just got delivered from prison. I would rather not get rearrested again and thrown back in again. But why do I bring this up? Because it shows how though they prayed with passion, though they prayed together, they had their moment of doubt. And my fourth point is they prayed doubtingly. And we've all done this. And I bring this up because sometimes people say, you must pray in faith. And if you prayed for God to heal you and you're not healed, it's because of your lack of faith. Hold on now, buckaroo. We all lack faith at times. We all fall short at times. And they lacked faith in this moment. But God heard and answered their prayer. God said, go. And sometimes you'll be praying for something and boom, it's answered so quickly you can't even really measure the time. But again, this just shows how things can change as a result of powerful prayer. Let's pull the camera back and wrap this up. In the beginning of the story, we see an all-powerful King Herod wreaking havoc on the church. Herod had on his side the power of government, the power of the sword, and the threat of prison. The church had no political power, no military power, but they had the ultimate power, the power of God Almighty. And that power was unleashed through prayer. So I don't know what you're dealing with right now. I don't know what you're grappling with. I don't know what kind of problem you're being challenged with, but God is in control. But this is a reminder, death comes to every person. The famous and the unknown, the powerful and the weak. You may drive a Ferrari, you may drive a Prius, you may ride a Harley or ride a Vespa. Doesn't really matter. Death will come to every person. And you don't know when this life is going to end. No one does. Somehow we think we're entitled to live long lives, but then something happens and your life is shorter than you expected. You don't make that decision, but you have everything to say about that little dash in the middle When you go to a cemetery, you'll see the date of birth and the date of death. And then there's a dash. The dash is all about what you do with it, how you live your life. And listen, you decide in this life where you will spend the afterlife. And so people don't know what's going to happen. The Bible tells us very clearly. And if we put our trust in Jesus Christ, we don't have to fear death. It doesn't mean we look forward to it. It doesn't mean we as Christians have a death wish. But what it means is we know when that day comes, we'll be ready to meet the Lord. As Paul said, I have a desire to stay here with you, but I have a desire to depart and be with Christ, which is far better. Oh, yeah, far better. Paul also said to live as Christ and to die as gain. So when that day comes. And we as Christians go into the presence of God. But there's someone listening to me right now that is really frightened by this topic. You think about it all the time. You think about your mortality. You worry about it. Listen, let's get it resolved right now. I am telling you on the authority of Scripture, if you put your faith in Jesus Christ, you can have peace in the midst of the most difficult circumstances like Peter had when he was in prison. If you put your faith in Jesus Christ, you no longer have to fear death because Jesus said, I hold the keys of death. And I'm glad he holds them because if I had them, they would have been lost by now. Because I always am losing keys. Am I the only one? Right. Jesus has the keys. He has control. And he said, I am the resurrection and the life, and he that believes in me, though he were dead, yet shall he live. And whosoever lives and believes in me, Jesus speaking, shall never die. Oh, sure, our bodies will go into the ground unless the Lord comes for us in the rapture before that. And that could happen. But if not, our bodies go into the ground, but they'll be resurrected again. But our soul goes immediately into the presence of God. That is our hope we have as followers of Jesus Christ. So we're going to close now with a word of prayer. And I want to extend an invitation to anybody here. If you're not sure that you're ready for the afterlife, if you're not certain that you'll go to heaven when you die, respond to this invitation that I'll give as we pray. Listen, Jesus died on the cross for your sin. That's why he came to this earth. He paid the price for every wrong you've ever done, and he rose again from the dead. And now he stands at the door of your life, and he knocks. And he says, if you hear his voice and open the door, he'll come in. Peter was knocking at the door of the house, and they finally let him in. Jesus is knocking at the door of your life. Will you let him in? This is your moment to do so. Let's pray. Father, I pray for any that may not know you, let this be the day they believe in you. Let this be the day they ask Jesus into their life and have the hope and the certainty that they'll go to heaven one day. And I ask this now in Jesus' name. Amen.

0: Fantastic Greg Laurie with an important prayer today on a new beginning. And if you'd like to make a change in your relationship with the Lord, Pastor Greg will help you do that right now.
1: Let me close with this thought. Would you like Jesus Christ to come into your life? Would you like your sin forgiven? Would you like to fill the hole in your soul? Would you like to go to heaven when you die? If so, just stop what you're doing and pray this prayer with me. You can pray it out loud if you like. You can pray it in the quietness of your heart if you choose, but pray this prayer. This is a prayer of asking Jesus Christ to come into your life. Pray these words. Lord Jesus, I know that I'm a sinner, but I know that you're the Savior who died on the cross for my sin and rose again from the dead. I turn from that sin now, and I choose to follow you from this moment forward. Thank you for hearing this prayer and answering this prayer. In Jesus' name I pray, amen. Hey, did you just pray that prayer? If so, I want to congratulate you and be the first to say, welcome to the family of God.
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1: Coming up are insights from parents on raising children with special needs, their challenges and their hopes. 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
2: But if we could have a small group of people that we could go look, can you pick up the prescription? Can you come sit at the park with my child so I can drive in my car and cry for an hour because I really don't want to do this anymore? Just a small group of people that hear our stories and look past the behavior.
3: Yeah.
2: And I think that is really important.
4: Well, that's the heart of a special needs mom. And we have a panel of three special needs moms joining us today for Focus on the Family with Jim Daly. I'm John Fuller, and we're glad you've joined us.
3: John, we had a great conversation last time with these three very special guests. You know, the thing that I walked away with was just how much of their lives, in a smaller way, reflected in every one of us, what God is trying to teach us in this thing called life, and keeps coming back to selflessness. And some of us who have very tidy, all, you know, compartmentalized lives, we may not be learning the lessons that these wonderful women are learning and their husbands, given they have special needs children, which puts a lot of demand on them in their marriages and their family, and they have to become selfless. I walked away with that sense of, wow, what a blessing. But it's not easy.
4: No.
3: And we're going to continue this discussion today with our guests who have written a great book, The Other Side of Special. And I think all of us can tip into this discussion and learn more about the characteristics of God and how to love our children till the very end.
4: Yeah, there's a lot of encouragement to go through hard times with God and to see him in it all. And if you missed any of the previous conversation, get our mobile app. It's a terrific way to access the entire library. Of course, other YouTube episodes, podcasts, a variety of ways to connect with our guests. And they are Amy Brown, Sarah Klein, and Carrie Holt. They host a podcast together, and they also have this book that Jim mentioned, The Other Side of Special, Navigating the Messy, Emotional, Joy-Filled Life of a Special Needs Mom.
3: Welcome back for day two. It's good to have you.
5: Thanks for having us.
3: Yeah, we ended last time promising that we'd talk about that brutal truth where things aren't flowing well, and maybe you shake your fist at the Lord, or really, how did you manage those moments of doubt and stress and anxiety? And Lord, seriously, why me? Kind of thoughts. Let's kick it off with you, Sarah.
6: I likened right after diagnosis to a fog. Once that fog started to lift, there was a lot of anger for me and a lot of doubt. I never doubted that there was a God. I never doubted the magnitude or the magnificence of him. I doubted the loving side of him. Like, how could a loving God make, you know, watch my son go through this? And it was really difficult to go through. And I realized I had a conversation with God in the closet. And it was because the closet was the safest place. Nobody could hear me. And I was just like, how could you do this? I can't watch my son die. And it was just like he said, he was like, I know how it feels. Like, it's difficult. And that gets me every time. I was so angry for so long. And it was almost like he said, I know your doubts. Why are you trying to sugarcoat this? I still went to church. We still sang. We still taught Sunday school. We were the quote unquote perfect little Christians on the face of it. But I did not. I was so angry. I didn't want to. I would leave during worship songs. I deprogrammed the Christian stations off my radio from my car. I was just like, I can't. I felt like such a hypocrite. And so I decided, if I truly don't believe in the kind of God that I need to believe in, then I'm going to prove it wrong. I'm a statistician by trade, and I kind of pulled out my nerd hat, and I'm like, I'm diving in. And the more I dove in, the more he was giving me answers.
3: Right.
6: And he wasn't angry that I was angry. He was like, okay, finally, you're bringing this to me. I've known you're angry all along. I've known you're doubting all along. So let's get into it. And so we did. And it was everything. I've said it before that my doubt really fortified my faith. And so now, even though I will have doubts, it doesn't mean that I don't have them. I still will say, okay, why, God? Why is he doing this? My son just stopped walking. And I'm like, why? I've learned it's not that I'm asking a wrong question. It's not that I'm asking why is wrong. It's now I'm like, okay, why are you doing this? And what are we supposed to gain from this? What do you want us to put forward from this? It's just switched a little bit. It's not like, why are you doing this to us? It's, okay, why are you letting us?
3: Well, I really appreciate that. And, you know, kind of the imagery I'm getting is you're digging with a shovel and you're finding a gold nugget. But let me press you on a little bit just to being able to make that transference from doubt to, I guess what I would describe as belief, but with regret. Mm-hmm. Is that a good way to express it?
6: Yeah.
3: And is that a different stage of belief? You know, now it's not, maybe God isn't there because I'm not in a better place, but he's there. And what does he want to do with this, with me?
6: Right, right. I think with time, you can look back and see how he had his hand in everything.
3: Right.
6: And when you are on your knees in a closet, angry and crying and doubting, it's almost like you're not lifting yourself up to open up to God.
3: Yeah.
6: I was so busy trying to keep him out and trying to be angry at him. I wasn't letting anything else in.
3: Yeah.
6: And so that's...
3: Yeah, that's so good. And again, it's a process, right? Mm-hmm. Let me do this because it is day two, and I should have started here, but let's just kick it in right now. Give us that thumbnail sketch of what your special needs child is dealing with. Just that thumbnail of your struggle there.
6: My son has Duchenne muscular dystrophy, and it's a progressive, aggressive muscle-wasting disease that impacts every muscle in the body, including the heart and lungs.
3: And it will be terminal.
6: It is, yeah.
3: Yeah. And Carrie?
5: My son has spina bifida and hydrocephalus, and he's a full-time wheelchair user. He also has a trach. He's on a ventilator when he sleeps.
3: Okay, and I'm going to come right back to you. But Amy, give us that thumbnail for your situation.
7: I have three, and they have invisible disabilities. They have attachment issues. One of them has fetal alcohol syndrome, mental health issues. And my one son does have some physical disabilities. He has arthrogryposis.
3: Right. And so you have three bio kids and three adopted
7: right.
3: kids.
7: Mm-hmm.
3: But Carrie, coming back to you, where Sarah was bold enough and open enough and honest enough, that tension between God, are you real? And if you're real, why isn't my life better?
5: Yeah, I think for me, when my son was five, I talked about this in the book. I kind of had an unbucket list. You know, you have your bucket list, the things that you want to experience in life. And as a special needs mom, I had an unbucket list, things I didn't want to happen. I would look at other families and say, I really don't want to experience that. And it was seizures. And actually, about 12 years ago, my son had a brain surgery. And a week later, he had a 4 to 6 hour convulsive seizure that they couldn't stop. Mm. And I remember just... It, like looking back at my life, and I was raised in a Christian home. I became a Christian early on, but I think along the way, I started to believe that God's love for me meant that he protected me from bad things happening.
3: Sure, that's natural.
5: Yeah, and you know, that I could earn it. And I remember at that seizure, I thought, but God, we've been so faithful. You know, the week of my son's diagnosis, my husband turns to me and says, well, if not us, then who to raise a child like this? Like, we have faith, we have good support, we have a great church. But somehow I thought that because I had been faithful, that it negated any future suffering in my life. And boy, did it hit me hard. And I began to doubt that God loved me. And, you know, when your prayers don't get answered, when God clearly says no, you wrestle. I think about Jacob wrestling with the angel and just, you know, and Sarah wrestling in her closet. And I think one of the things that I've come to realize is God's love is so multifaceted in how he shows it. And I just have to have that open posture that Amy talks about and find it in different ways.
3: Yeah.
5: And I experienced it just differently. It just wasn't what I thought it was going to look like.
3: Yeah. And we touched on this last time, but that idea that in our limitations of emotions and our way to process things, it does feel like it's punishment. What have I done, Lord, to deserve this?
5: Yeah.
3: And I think he's saying that's not the equation. You know, this is going to be something you're all going to be learning from. It'll deepen your relationship with me if you let it.
5: Yeah.
3: And that's really that point. Amy, the shaking of the fist at God. You guys are so brave to say this, but I don't ask that of a lot of guests. Tell me your, like, weakest moment with the Lord.
7: Well, when you adopt, it's not a surprise, right? Like, you don't get a surprise adoption. So one of the struggles I had was, Lord, we prayed so hard about this. Each time we made this decision and felt like you led us here.
3: Yeah.
7: And now it's just so hard. I remember a lady saying to me, and I tell the story in the book, she comes up to me and says, I just can't wait to see what God's going to do in your family. And I slapped on my good Christian girl smile and went, yeah. And then
3: Thank you so much.
7: And I laid on my bed and I bawled my eyes out. And I said to God, what have you done? I mean, that same day, my daughter had been expelled again from school. I mean, I'm kind of not stressed by that anymore.

0: because where else do you go? You can't do that with the kids. And so it becomes a convenient target with each other.
1: Yeah.
0: Because you love me. So you want to hear? This is the day I had. And you get into it. And how do you manage that? Do you start a conversation with your spouse saying, okay, honey, I'm about to vent. It's going to make you feel really bad because I'm not happy right now. And I need to let this energy out somewhere. And it's going to come at you. I mean, how do you get ready for that? Or is even that thoughtful? I mean, it's just like, nobody wants to go here. I think you get what I'm saying.
2: Yeah. Okay. I think sometimes there's a, I did not handle that so well, so let's backtrack and go at this a different way. Yeah, there's some apologizing.
1: And I think it's understanding that he's my ally. Like, we're in this together, and we're certainly better together.
0: Boy,
1: than we would be apart. And so there have been times that we've gotten into arguments over the most ridiculous things. And I think it's asking that deeper question. Okay, why? Like, what is it? What's the real thing that's going on here?
0: It.
1: Yeah, is it grief? Is it frustration? Is it anger? And then we have actually done that where we've said, okay, let's back up 5 minutes. Let's start over. Let's just restart this conversation.
0: Yeah. Sarah, I understand you have a... observation, I guess I would call it, about not overlooking those joyful moments that come. And again, you could be so buried in life that you don't. And, you know, all of us have that potential to not see God moments or joyful moments. But you're on the beach, I think, in this story, and something joyful happened. What was it? What did it teach you, more importantly?
2: So we were walking on the beach, and it was the first time our youngest son with disabilities had seen the ocean. And I love the ocean. And so his just eyes lit up, and it was just, you could just tell something miraculous was in front of him. But he was struggling to walk through the sand. And he was 8 at the time, and my oldest son was 12. My oldest son is just very athletic, and he just bounded into the ocean. And I was constantly calling him, that's far enough, come back. And my youngest son, who's 8, was almost like a 1-year-old, where we had to stand and hold him because even a light wave would throw him down. And eventually he got bored because there's only so long you want mom to hold you in a foot of water. And so he wanted to go back to the room. And my oldest son came back and he said, oh, watch this. And so they laid in the surf and let the waves take them. My son had said, he's like, if you just let the waves do the work, or if you let the waves, I forget exactly what he said, but if you just let the waves take you back and forth, they'll do all the work. That's what he said. And it was just like God was just saying, see, if you just let me do if you just relax and let me do it, I'll take you to and from everything. And the joy of that is one of my favorite pictures of my boys. And I can just see the joy in it. And my oldest son, who was 12 at the time, taught us such a valuable lesson that my husband and I were focused on the awkward gait, the struggling through the sand. Is he going to have fun enough? And we just needed to stop and take in the majesty around us, the waves, the boys laughing.
0: Yeah.
2: And I could have missed that.
0: Yeah, that's so true. And I love that. That's one of the most pleasurable experiences I have, is hearing my boys laugh together.
2: Yeah.
0: It, you know, in another room, if they're messing around or whatever they're doing, and they're just happy.
2: Yeah.
0: It just warms my heart. And that's got to be true, certainly.
2: Yeah. Yeah, it's almost like God was just saying, just lift your face, just lift it up for a second and look around you. And I just realized I needed to focus on the joy.
0: How about that thought of our Father in heaven, that same sense of joy that when he sees his children laughing, I think. Amy, turning that corner a little bit for you, because again, you're dealing with more mental stresses with the kids, not so much physical inability or disability. That's got to be somewhat of a struggle. I think even in the book you referenced how attachment disorder, the children can learn to play the spouses off one another. Just again, for a peek into that, because it's so brutally honest. Describe that experience where the kids are setting you up against your husband. And it's interesting, in a survival mentality, that they learn to do this at a very young age.
3: Right. It's really common in kids with attachment disorder to target the nurturing caregiver, which is typically the mom. Mm-hmm. So an example in our home could be, I could have a raging child wanting to physically harm me, And then dad walks in.

0: the door and they turn on a dime. Hi, Dad. And it's like night and day. So my husband has never fully seen all the behavior I've seen.
1: Yeah.
0: And I'm very grateful that he believes me. I've had mom say that they had to put a camera up and then their husband would watch the camera and go, oh my goodness.
1: To get the full story.
0: To get the full story.
1: Probably unbelievable, right?
0: Unbelievable. Like, I think the struggle, Dave and I have always been a great team and we have six and we have to be a team. But one of my personal struggles was I'm kind of the punching bag in some ways and he's not. And I'm kind of jealous sometimes that he doesn't get that. And he carries different things than I do. You know, he hears all that I have to tell him about what we're walking through.
1: Yeah.
0: So I had to kind of come to terms with, okay, we're on a team together. And yeah, I'm getting the brunt of some of this abuse, but he's still believing me, at least. You know, some parents, some people don't have that. I think that's where you get a lot of marital discord when
1: and
0: the
1: divorce.
0: Husband's and divorce. The husband's like, I don't know what you're talking about. This kid's a delight right now.
1: You're the problem.
0: Yeah, you're the problem.
1: Right.
0: And honestly, if I can say even from marriage, that's spoken over us moms with kids like this a lot from church and friends and mother-in-laws. Like, you're the problem. This kid is. Mm. And that's really hard. That's really hard. And it makes you feel shameful and isolated. So I think the thing that helped me a lot was knowing Dave's on my team and being honest, but being okay that he didn't have to experience all of that.
1: Yeah.
0: And, you know, and we've been to therapy and we do things together and we have a very strict rule that when we go out together, he takes the phone call from the babysitter of all the bad things that happen and does, it's like, it's a, what happens at home? Don't tell Amy because I am immediately stressed again.
1: Well, that's good.
0: So
1: no,
0: we kind of
1: really
0: have some
1: good
0: things that we've, that he's, walls we've been around me,
1: yeah,
0: we built around me, that he takes the brunt of some of that because he can hear all the bad things and go, okay, where I'm like up all night worrying about all the bad things. So
1: let's end here. What can the church generally and Christians generally, what can they do that's helpful? And then maybe mention things that aren't so helpful, like little phrases we like to say. And, you know, I think you have some examples of that. But let's just, you know, again, let's just open that up and you guys have at it, both the positive things that we could do. Churches, what could churches do to help accommodate special needs children in all facets, mental, physical? And then what are those things that we say that could really just take the legs out from under you?
2: I think the biggest thing is listening to the families. And also, I think it's so important to educate your entire staff, not just the buddies who are helping the kids.
1: Mm-hmm.
2: Because you do have families that come in and maybe, you know, their disabilities are hidden. Or, you know, I've come across parents that they've said, yes, my child has, you know, level 1 autism, but I just didn't tell the workers at church because I just wanted to see how they would handle it. And I think it's important for there to be education across the board on all levels because, you know, I have a 19-year-old son who's teaching first grade boys and he needs to know how to, you know, he obviously has some level of understanding with his brother, but he needs to know those things. And I think the one thing that's not helpful is, you know, God won't give you more than you can handle. That verse is taken out of context. So
1: you get that one quite a bit.
2: Many times.
1: Oh, well, hon, God won't give you more than you can handle.
2: Yeah.
1: Well, come handle it for me then.
2: Right.
1: For a week.
2: Yeah.
3: Oh, yes, he can.
2: Yeah.
1: I mean, it's sent with the right intention.
2: It
1: but
2: is.
1: Man, does it throw salt in the wound, right?
2: Right. It's like, I couldn't handle this without the Lord.
1: Yeah.
3: We have an elder at our church. When we first received the diagnosis, my husband's a deacon in our church, and they asked us to come in and tell us about, nobody knew the disease, it's rare.
1: Yeah.
3: And so we went in and we talked to them, and I had one elder specific, all the elders had us come together, but my husband had said, they said, what can we pray over? And the first thing out of my husband's mouth was our marriage.
1: Wow.
3: Because over 85% of marriages ended in divorce with Duchenne. And that's what we read at the time, how true it was, whatever. But it scared us enough that we're like, just pray over our marriage. Mm. And I have one elder that will come up to me and he puts his hand on my shoulder and he said, how are you doing? I'm like, oh, I'm good. I'm fine. You know, just fine. And he's like, how are you doing?
1: Right. He wants the truth.
3: And he wants the truth.
1: Yeah.
3: And that's just it. And he's present.
1: Yeah.
3: And he doesn't want the fine. He wants to know, and he will say, how can I pray for you this week? And it is a week to week thing.
1: Yeah.
3: And I think that that is, I know someone is there and I can say, okay, well, we have this doctor's appointment coming up or whatever that might be for the week. And I know he's praying over it. And that's just knowing that there's people in our corner. Yeah. And it's not superficial. Not that everybody is, not that people are being superficial, but he wants the nitty gritty.
1: Yeah, and that makes you feel seen.
3: It does.
1: Again, that he cares.
3: Yeah, like Amy said, it's just being seen.
1: Right.
3: Yeah.
0: I would start with saying adoption's wonderful, foster care's wonderful. If the church is going to encourage it, they can't leave families behind.
1: Wow.
0: The amount of families that stop going to church because their kids are acting out. We did an episode on the podcast about church.
1: Yeah.
0: The stories I got broke my heart. And I know them. I know that, first of all, you can't put it on the prayer chain. You don't want to share your kids' trauma because that's their trauma and it's personal stuff.
1: Right.
0: Right. So you can't. So most people just see a kid that's acting out. To come to a mom like me and say, what do we need to do for this child? I don't even know what to do with this child half the time. So what I think is important, and Carrie said this, is, don't, first of all, don't judge behavior. Second of all, be a support for, I don't think we want the whole church to know all our business, but if we could have a small group of people that we could go, look, can you pick up the prescription? Can you come sit at the park with my child so I can drive in my car and cry for an hour because I really don't want to do this anymore? Just a small group of people that hear our stories and look past the behavior.
1: Yeah.
0: And I think that is really important. A lot of the moms that have the kind of kids I do, they've walked out of church.
1: Yeah, think of that.
0: And that's really sad.
1: And maybe a portion of that group walk away from the Lord.
0: Right.
3: Our church does a buddy program. And so we started a disability ministry, and we have people, we assign two volunteers to each child. So these children know there are two volunteers and they switch. And we are like, okay, so this is what makes them awesome. And here, like with my son, like when he's grinding his teeth or he starts to click, you might want to dig in or take them to the sensory room or something like that. We tell them what to look for. And when we pick them up, don't immediately say, well, they hit so-and-so with the crane or they weren't listening. You know, it's,
1: give me the checklist.
3: Yeah. Right. It's just saying, I enjoyed your child.
1: Right. Yeah. Wow. The power of that.
3: Yeah. And then my husband and I have 45 minutes to actually focus on the word and to worship.
1: You guys are saying so many strong things and so many right things. And, you know, in many ways with our foster outreach, you know, one of the things that we encourage Christian couples to do is look for opportunities to do respite.
0: Right.
1: And it's a big word. We didn't understand what respite meant before we got into foster care. It means like giving relief to a foster family so they can have some margin.
0: Right.
1: You know, it might be shopping for them, doing their laundry, just something. And I think the data, as we've looked at it, if there's five respite care families that come around an adoptive or a foster family, they typically will be successful in that endeavor if they have that much help.
0: Right.
1: But think of that. That's a lot, saying we need five families to help us raise this child or these children, right? Well, listen, you guys have done a stellar job. I'm just sorry we're wrapping up. We're going to have you come back at some point and talk more about this. There's so many golden nuggets in here. And our hearts do go out to you, not in a way to show you disrespectful sympathy, but man, God chose you for a special assignment. Gives me tears thinking about it. Thank you and your husbands for doing it and for doing it well and for teaching the sighted of us to do it better and to know God deeper. So thank you for being here.
0: Thanks for having us.
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1: In this bulletin, calls for Luke Gosling to be stood down and the Royal Commission into Anti-Semitism wrapping up early. With the details, I'm Tracy Weir. The Federal Opposition is calling for Labor MP Luke Gosling to be stood down after he was charged with breaching bail. Jamel Wells has details.
2: Luke Gosling is accused of breaching bail conditions that were set after he was charged with assaulting Northern Territory Administrator David Connolly. Police say the 54-year-old breached the conditions on August 14. They have not specified what they allege has occurred. The Prime Minister's office has declined to comment. Opposition leader Angus Taylor says Luke Gosling should be stood down immediately while the bail and assault matters are dealt with.
1: Jamel Wells. Productivity Commission Deputy Chairman Alex Robson has hit back at Anthony Albanese and the West Australian Premier Roger Cook, labelling their criticisms of his team over the GST review as inappropriate and unfair. In a statement to the Australian Financial Review, he defended the Commission's work even after the Prime Minister rejected its interim findings, which states the current GST arrangement, which gives WA a minimum of 75 cents for every dollar of tax revenue, is a costly mistake. The Royal Commission into Anti-Semitism says witness availability is one of the reasons it's decided to wrap up its hearings early. The inquiry had been due to run until the end of this week, but will now finish today. The opposition believes the commission should be extended to hear from more people about the events leading to the Bondi terror attack. Industrial action is being escalated on Brisbane's ferry network. Union members were already set to strike in two separate sessions today over the morning and afternoon peak. Now it's been announced on Friday no services will operate through the entire day. This week marks the fourth consecutive week of disruptions for customers. The music industry is today mourning the death of Dolly Parton. Her family announced the news in a statement this morning, saying that while it is a sad day for them, it is not a sad day for Dolly because she is in the arms of Jesus. Dolly Parton was 80. A translation of the four Gospels into a Welsh dialect has been launched at a national cultural festival in the county of Pembrokeshire, where the dialect is still spoken. A local church leader wrote the translation to make the gospel more accessible to his parishioners and others who speak the dialect. He died 4 years ago, but the translation was later published online and the Bible Society commissioned an audio recording. It was released at the week-long Eisteddfod, attended by 150,000 visitors to the region where the dialect is still alive. Recently freed missionary pilot Kevin Rideout and his family have been hosted by President Donald Trump at the White House. The pilot thanked the president and Christians everywhere for their prayers, support and release. He was held hostage for 10 months in the Saharan desert nation of Nizer. To sport, a new Essendon coach Mark McVeigh says he'd like to see James Hird back at the AFL club. Hird was one of the final four candidates for the senior coaching role and McVeigh says he will talk to him about the possibility of a role in the football department. McVeigh says he still has a good relationship with Hird.
3: I love James Hird. He's one of my best mates. And it was difficult to go through the process against a good friend. He's been a constant in my life since I was 17 years of age. And we spoke this morning. And the way he spoke to me of how proud of this moment for me, it hasn't broken us.
1: Melbourne is considering selecting Jack Viney for his first game of the season when the Demons face Carlton in their wildcard match at the MCG on Saturday night. That's the latest Vision National News. I'm Tracy Weir.
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5: Wednesday morning, middle of the week run towards the heart of Melbourne from Avalon. Looking clear, a little bit slower already up through Williams Landing, Laverton inbound. Not too bad yet. We know that's going to get busier across the morning run. An issue through not so much on the Westgate Freeway, just off at the back of Yarraville. It looks excellent actually over the Westgate Bridge, Balti, and no problems towards Docklands. We'll keep an eye on all of that for you. Look through Geelong, the Ring Road looking clear, good through Highton, and that flow of traffic as you make your way through Manor Fold Heights in Newtown. Light conditions early. It's Jay. That's the latest. Geelong traffic. More for you soon on 96.3.
6: And now across Geelong, Werribee and the Surf Coast, it's the 96.3 four-day forecast.
7: Here's how the weather is shaping up over the next few days. Today becoming cloudy, top of 15. Thursday, some sunshine heading our way, 17. Friday, partly cloudy, a few afternoon showers, maximum of 16. And then Saturday is a mix of cloud and sunshine, reaching 15.
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7: The word for today comes from Ephesians chapter 6, verse 13. 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

are you? This is The Breakfast Show on your 96.3 with Priscilla, and happy Wednesday. We've made it to the middle of the week, whoop, whoop, whoop, which means we got to celebrate. Celebrate that we have made it this far. Come on now. It is Children's Book Week, so you've seen them, I've seen them. There are plenty of characters coming to life all over schools this week, and some very, very committed parents and guardians and siblings who are behind the costumes. There's also a National Day happening today. I've got a clue for you. It's a National Day celebrating something with four legs, a wagging tail, and probably thinks that your bed belongs to them. More on that soon. Good morning. Start here on your 96.3. 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
1: 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Well, I spent a few nights away and I need to tell you something. I think I may have finally cracked the code when it comes to packing a suitcase. Now, this may be a no-brainer for you, but for me, it was just like a real moment. You know those those moments, it happened for me. Usually when it comes to packing, I'm the last minute type of packing person. In my mind, I got plenty of time, but the clock doesn't seem to agree with me. I usually have the suitcase on the bed and I realize that the clothes I wanted to pack, they actually need to be washed. They're sitting in the dirty washing basket. So now I'm doing just emergency loads of washing, getting them dried. Then I hit the bathroom and apparently I decide that I need to take the entire cupboard of contents, skincare, you know, things I haven't even used in the last 6 months. Yep, they suddenly need to come along with me. I better pack it just in case. You ever get that feeling? Then the clothes that are ready to be packed, I just kind of grab things from the wardrobe thinking, yeah, surely these will become cute outfits when I get there. And then when I get there, they completely do not. I arrive and eventually I end up having to ask V, hey, V, can I borrow a couple of your T-shirts? But this time was completely different. I had a strategy. I was sitting down on the couch and I thought, I love lists. Let me open up my phone, open up the little note app and put a list together. And this particular app that I have, it's got an opportunity for you to just select a tick box. So it's an empty box, but if you have completed that item, you can click on it and it puts a tick in the box. So I put down every outfit I had, categories, clothes, bathroom, what else was there? Shoes. I even had something in there for making sure that my vitamins and stuff were packed. There were categories and there were lists of things under those categories with those empty boxes. Hair dryer was in there, straightener. And I got the suitcase up, went through the list on my phone, got most things ticked off. And I tell you what, after the event, now coming home, it was a 10 out of 10. Absolutely life-changing. What I

didn't do was I didn't overpack. I wore everything that I had packed, and it kind of worked. I think there were a few cute outfits in there. But I know this is not something new for you. You're like, Priscilla, have you tried this when it comes to packing? I want to ask you, how do you pack for a trick? Do you have any hacks, any kind of tips and things that you can share with the Breakfast Show family this morning? Are you a list person? What's your game plan when it comes to packing? Give me a call on 52 41 3679, or are you one of those throw it in the suitcase, sit on it to close it kind of person? Talk to me. This is your 96.3. Isn't

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4: 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Now, we've been talking this morning about packing hacks. I came up with a strategy not on my own. I know many of you have been doing it for ages, and that was to sit down and write a list so that I don't overpack and that I give myself some enjoyment when it comes to preparing for going away. And I asked you, have you got any tips or tricks that you can share with the Breakfast Show family? And I received a message from Leanne, a listener from Mount Waverley, who has agreed with me that saying, Priscilla, yes, lists are the way to go. Not too bad. If you've got any tips or tricks, you can let me know at any time today, 5241 3679.

0: moments in life when you've prayed, you've trusted, obeyed, done everything you know to do, and the only thing left is to hold your ground. This is Pockets of Peace with Priscilla. In Ephesians chapter 6, verse 13, it says, "Therefore, put on the full armor of God, so that when the day of evil comes, you may be able to stand your ground, and after you have done everything, to stand." Paul writes these words near the end of Ephesians, and the context is spiritual warfare. He has already reminded believers that our struggle is not ultimately against people, but against spiritual forces of evil. So when Paul says stand, he isn't telling Christians to rely on sheer willpower. He's saying stand in what God has already provided. That's why the armor belongs to God. Truth, righteousness, the gospel of peace, faith, salvation, and the word are not things we manufacture when life gets hard. They're gifts that are realities found in Christ. And I love that Paul says, when the day of evil comes. There will be seasons when temptation feels louder, pressure feels heavier, and faith is tested. The Bible never promises believers a life without resistance, but it does tell us how to remain standing. So I encourage you, maybe standing looks less dramatic than you imagine. Maybe it's choosing truth and praying when you're tired, forgiving, opening your Bible again, and trusting God for one more day. You don't have to prove how strong you are. Sometimes faith looks like saying, "I'm still here. I still trust God, and I'm not giving up."
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0: 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If you were part of it, thank you.
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4: In stories making news, Liberal MP Julian Lisa says he's deeply disappointed by suggestions the Anti-Semitism Royal Commission will finish early. The inquiry will hear from the final witnesses today, even though the testimony was originally meant to run all week. The federal government says it will force any dissenting states and territories to abide by a unified AI model. Labor will use a meeting of National Cabinet today to push its plan forcing data centres to generate their own renewable energy. The Australian Medical Association says urgent regulation is needed to ensure people can trust online health information. On Scams Awareness Week, they're calling on the federal government to act urgently on AI-generated deepfakes impersonating trusted health professionals. Sport, and in the AFL, All-Australian forward Josh Tracy says Fremantle are feeling confident ahead of finals despite some poor results at the back end of the season. The Dockers have lost two of their last three to the Demons and the Blues. That's the news and sport headlines. I'm Tracy Weir. More details soon.
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5: Wednesday morning, middle of the week run towards the heart of Melbourne from Avalon. Looking clear, a little bit slower already up through Williams Landing, Laverton inbound. Not too bad yet. We know that's going to get busier across the morning run. An issue through not so much of the Westgate Freeway, just off at the back of Yarraville. It looks excellent, actually, over the Westgate Bridge, Balti, and no problems towards Docklands. We'll keep an eye on all of that for you. Look through Geelong, the Ring Road looking clear, good through Highton, and that flow of traffic as you make your way through Manor Fold Heights in Newtown. Light conditions early. It's Jay. That's the latest. Geelong traffic. More for you soon on 96.3.
6: And now across Geelong, Werribee and the Surf Coast, it's the 96.3 four-day forecast.
7: Here's how the weather is shaping up over the next few days. Today becoming cloudy, top of 15. Thursday, some sunshine heading our way, 17. Friday, partly cloudy, a few afternoon showers, maximum of 16. And then Saturday is a mix of cloud and sunshine, reaching 15.

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1: 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It is everywhere. I am not mad about it at all. I'm talking about Book Week, everyone. I reckon it's one of the coolest things about reading that you can be sitting on your comfy couch, you turn one page and then boom, suddenly you're somewhere else entirely. You could be on an adventure, solving a mystery, meeting characters that you'll never forget. And this is all because of your big, beautiful imagination. This all happens without leaving your room. And for this year's Book Week theme, it's Symphony of Stories. And what an incredible, incredible picture. Yeah, I like that because stories are a little bit like music, making you laugh and making you feel something. And you know, all of us as well, we have different chapters in our lives. We go through the highs, we go through the lows, the unexpected twists, and people that we meet along the way that become all part of our stories. Some chapters we'd happily read again in our lives, and others we would gladly just leave that part behind. But Book Week is really about giving the kids, my besties, that gift of reading, of imagining and discovering just how powerful a great story can be. Now, award-winning author and illustrator Bryony Stewart, she's created this year's incredible artwork, imagining the wild collection of characters bursting from a book with all sorts of weird and wonderful instruments. And I love hearing where creative ideas like that actually come from. So let's listen to Bryony for her to tell us more.
2: My name is Bryony Stewart and I'm a children's book author and illustrator and sometimes amateur cello enthusiast. Last year, my book Gymnastica Fantastica was the early childhood book of the year. And this year, I'm really excited to announce that I am the artist for the 2026 Book Week theme. And the theme is, drumroll, Symphony of Stories. While instruments might be the first thing you think of when you think of a symphony, the word symphony can actually mean many different elements coming together to make one harmonious whole. Kind of like a book.
1: How good is that? Thank you so much, Bryony, the author illustrator of this year's Book Week artwork. It's amazing. Now, I know some of you listening right now and you're saying, Priscilla, do you know what? I'm way too old for Book Week. I didn't even have it growing up. I can't remember the last time I put on a costume. Hey, that's all good. But can I just encourage you to head over to our socials? It is a hive of activity. There is a post that's gone up from producer Ethan. It's fantastic. He's going around asking some of the 96.3 team what their favorite book is. And I want to ask you as well, what is your favorite book? It could be something that you grew up with, a series, Enid Blyton. It could be, what else have we got in there? Something like Harry McCleary. I love that growing up. It could be one of the most favorite books of all time for me, and it is the B-I-B-L-E. What is your favorite book? You can drop in our comments on our socials, Facebook and Instagram. 96.3 FM is where to find us. You can give me a call and we can talk about it here this morning. 5241-3679 is the number for you to call me on. 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

Welcome back to The Breakfast Show on your 96.3. I'm asking you the question this morning, what's your favourite book, or even what are you reading at the moment? And this is all in recognition that it is nationally across this week, Book Week, which is pretty exciting. And I tell you, a lot of you have jumped onto our post on Facebook and Instagram where, again, you've put down not only the name of the book that you love, but some of you have even uploaded photos, pictures of the book. Very fancy. Anna has said her favourite book is Arnold the Prickly Teddy. And she's a super fancy schmancy. She's uploaded a picture of the cover of the book. We've got Joe who has said, Aloisa says, Where is the Green Sheep? Oh, very good. Manny has popped up in the comments and Manny has said, Beagles Flying Books. And underneath it, it says, Pioneer Air Flyer. Pioneer Air Fighter. Ooh, I haven't even seen that book. And I love what Debbie has got to say, The Faraway Tree. Oh, we remember that book. It's so good. And can I just give a special mention to Michelle, who has said Black Beauty is her favourite, and she said it's still my favourite. When I see a copy, I buy it and read it again. And then she sent a photo of a particular part of her book collection, and there are 1, 2, 3, 4, 5, 6, 7, 8, 9, 10, 11, 12, 13, 14, 15, 16, 17. That's just a rough count for me. Rough count of the number of books in the photo she's uploaded, and they're all Black Beauty. Oh, pretty nice. What's your favourite book? 5241 3679. Give us a call and let me know.

United with Say the Word is up next, followed by the 7 o'clock news headlines, traffic and the weather. This is the station that we love and trust. It's your 96.3.

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1: In this bulletin, National Cabinet meets today and health authorities concerned by deep fake impersonations. With more, I'm Tracy Weir. The Prime Minister will seek common ground with the states and territories to ensure data centres operate by the same rules. Nelson Scott has details.
2: The PM is keen for a consistent approach when it comes to the development of data centres, which are sprouting up across the country to power our insatiable appetite for artificial intelligence. 165 facilities are already operating and more than 200 are in development. Anthony Albanese will use today's National Cabinet meeting to push for consistency over where a centre is built, along with guardrails over electricity and water use. Queensland and the Northern Territory have raised some concerns, arguing the centres should not be forced to use renewable energy to operate.
1: Nelson Scott. The Australian Medical Association says urgent regulation is needed to ensure people can trust online health information. On Scams Awareness Week, they're calling on the federal government to act urgently on AI-generated deepfakes impersonating trusted health professionals. Federal AMA Vice President, Associate Professor Julian Raitt, says until new regulation is created, Australians should remain suspicious of what's published, particularly on social media.
3: In an environment where very many medical identities are being impersonated, it's very difficult for members of the public to actually discern what's right and wrong in terms of their healthcare. We'd like to see great awareness amongst the public that if there's a problem with the information, they can report it or, of course, check with their local GP to see if it's accurate.
1: The AMA says even their current and former presidents have been impersonated in deep fake videos. American country music legend, actor and philanthropist Dolly Parton has died. The singer was best known for songs including Jolene, Islands in the Stream and the theme for her film 9 to 5. Dolly Parton's nephew shared news of her death on social media. Brian Seavers says his aunt is now at peace.
4: I have imagined the heaviness of this moment but haven't truly felt it until now. It is an honour that is mixed with absolute pride and great sadness. But sadness lies with us. Not with Dolly. Dolly has lived in the light and is in the arms of Jesus, surely met by Carl, her parents, and countless others who have watched her and longed for her to meet them in the heavens.
1: Dolly Parton was 80. Two U.S. Christian police officers are suing the Virginia city of Norfolk and its police chief for a total of $30 million for violating their religious rights. 2 years ago, former soldier Megan Grabow complained about sharing the women's changing room with a transgender recruit. She has since been suspended without pay. Former pastor Martin Powers argued with the police chief over the incident and was fired. The recruit is no longer with the police force. The US Fellowship of Christian Athletes has sued a New Jersey school for shutting down its school club, which had operated for years without incident. The Hopewell Valley School gave in to pressure from atheist activists, but continued LGBT and environment clubs. The school refused to respond to appeals from the Athletes Fellowship, which then opted to sue for violating the Constitution and multiple laws. Turning to sport and in the AFL, All-Australian forward Josh Tracy says Fremantle are feeling confident ahead of finals despite some poor results at the back end of the season. The Dockers have lost two of their last three to the Demons and the Blues. Tracy says it's going to be a big week for the minor premiers.
5: Still got a little bit of time to work through, a little bit of time off, a few big training sessions for the group. I've had a few little tune-ups over the last couple of weeks, which has been really good. And
1: he's joined in the All-Australian squad by teammates Murphy Reid, Shea Bolton, Jordan Clark and Luke Jackson. That's the latest Vision National News. I'm Tracy Weir.
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6: If you're heading towards Melbourne, the left-hand lane closed on the Kingsway at South Bank. Just after the exit from the Westgate Freeway, there's an accident there to watch out for. That inbound flow of traffic apart from that on the Prince's Building through Altona Meadows, that inbound flow on through Seabrook a little bit slower as well. That's an early morning run through Breakwater. Looks good. Bowen Heads Road starting to get a little busier for that inbound flow of traffic, and the run through Ryrie Street as well in towards the centre of Geelong. Still looks good Geelong West, and that run through North Geelong Nor Lane and coming through the North Shore. Typical morning conditions. It's Jay. That's the latest traffic. More for you soon on 96.3.
7: And now across Geelong, Werribee and the Surf Coast, it's the 96.3 four-day forecast.
8: Here's how the weather is shaping up over the next few days. Today becoming cloudy, top of 15. Thursday, some sunshine heading our way, 17. Friday, partly cloudy, a few afternoon showers, maximum of 16. And then Saturday is a mix of cloud and sunshine, reaching 15.
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8: The word for today comes from Ephesians chapter 6, verse 13. Therefore, put on the full armour of God, so that when the day of evil comes, you may be able to stand your ground, and after you have done everything, to stand. That's Ephesians chapter 6, verse 13.
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are you? 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Well, yesterday, for whatever reason, I had a bit of a down moment.

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Let's live it. Jesus came to give you and I freedom. Come on now. So can't stop, won't stop. This is the day that the Lord has made. You and I, let's choose to rejoice and be glad in it. Hey, here's the Lucas Band with In the Light on your 96.3.

Yeah. 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The dead of the night. My struggle to fight. I see breaking through. I'm reaching for you in the light of my dawn. I'm hearing your call. I'm feeling your draw. The weeping may come, but just for the night, the chains will not fall. The morning is here now. The future.

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1: This is the best way to start your day right here with the Breakfast Show family. Now, the other day, V, my wonderful husband and I, we were driving through Torquay, just kind of, you know, looking around, seeing what's happening out and about on the streets. And then there was one particular car that had its number plate that was just barely hanging on by one screw. Now, as the car passed us, we noticed that there was kind of a pee plate, a young girl driving that car. And we thought, oh, we've got to tell her. Well, more so, V was really moved to tell her because it looked like it could have just fallen off if she went a bit too hard over a speed bump. So she parked her car on the side and we pulled up beside her and she kind of was looking at something on her passenger seat. So we beeped the window. I put my window down, but she kept her window firmly up. She kind of looked like she got a bit of a shock when she turned and saw that we were the ones beeping beside her. And I should have taken that as the first clue. And so I'm pointing frantically towards the back of her car, trying to mouth as clearly as humanly possible, your number plate, and smiling and all of that stuff. She looks at me and then she looks at V. I don't know what V was doing. She looks back at me and she gives me like a thumbs up and she mouths, it's okay. It's okay. So I'm like, okay, V, let's just leave her. It wasn't until later that I thought, oh, wow, V and I probably looked a little bit scary, you know, like just two complete strangers smiling so big and then kind of pointing towards her car. Anyway, I just wanted her to know that we genuinely were trying to help. And so, Mystery Talkie Lady, I hope you're listening this morning because firstly, sorry, we do come in peace and we were coming in peace the other day as well. Secondly, I found something that might actually help you. I didn't realize that number plate theft is a real problem around Geelong. And this year, Norlane has recorded 92 thefts. Cario has recorded 90 and Geelong 66. This is just people's number plates being taken. And I thought it was pretty cool that the Leopold Lions Club, give it up for them, alongside Victoria Police and other community groups, they've been helping fit one-way anti-

theft screws through the Safe Plate initiative. These particular screws, they go on normally, but they require a special tool to remove it, making it much harder for someone to take your plates. Now, Victoria Police says stolen plates can be used to disguise vehicles involved in things such as crime. So, mystery talkie lady, please secure that second screw on your number plate. And everyone else, maybe have a quick look at your plates when you get in your car today. Apparently, V and I are now doing number plate inspections throughout Torquay, whether you ask us to or not. This is 96.3 coming to you from the heart of Geelong.

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6: There are moments in life when you've prayed, you've trusted, obeyed, done everything you know to do, and the only thing left is to hold your ground. This is Pockets of Peace with Priscilla. In Ephesians chapter 6, verse 13, it says, "Therefore, put on the full armour of God, so that when the day of evil comes, you may be able to stand your ground, and after you've done everything, to stand." Paul writes these words near the end of Ephesians, and the context is spiritual warfare. He has already reminded believers that our struggle is not ultimately against people, but against spiritual forces of evil. So when Paul says stand, he isn't telling Christians to rely on sheer willpower. He's saying stand in what God has already provided. That's why the armor belongs to God. Truth, righteousness, the gospel of peace, faith, salvation, and the word are not things we manufacture when life gets hard. They're gifts that are realities found in Christ. And I love that Paul says, when the day of evil comes. There will be seasons when temptation feels louder, pressure feels heavier, and faith is tested. The Bible never promises believers a life without resistance, but it does tell us how to remain standing. So I encourage you, maybe standing looks less dramatic than you imagine. Maybe it's choosing truth and praying when you're tired, forgiving, opening your Bible again, and trusting God for one more day. You don't have to prove how strong you are. Sometimes faith looks like saying, "I'm still here. I still trust God, and I'm not giving up."

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1: In stories making news, rules governing the growth of data centres in Australia are today due to be discussed at a meeting of National Cabinet. The Prime Minister is pushing for a consistent approach when it comes to location, energy and water use. Hearings for the Royal Commission into Anti-Semitism will finish today, a few days early, with witness availability given among the reasons. Former Labor Senator Stephen Conroy has labelled the suburban rail loop as a dog of a project. He's urging the Victorian Premier, Ben Carroll, to slash as much of the project as possible. Labor has announced multiple aspects of the project will be scaled back to save $2 billion. Legendary singer, cultural icon and philanthropist Dolly Parton has died at the age of 80. Her family say while it is a sad day, it is comforting to know Dolly is with Jesus now. Sport and in Test cricket, Sri Lanka is 8 for 265 at stumps on day 3 of the second test against India. That's the news and sport headlines. I'm Tracy Weir. More details soon.
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2: Watch out if you're Melbourne City bound for that left-hand lane closed southbound on the King's Way at Southbank just after the exit from the Westgate Freeway due to an earlier accident. Morning, everybody. Not quite what we needed there this morning. The Prince is outside of that moving pretty well. It's heavy through Laverton and, of course, difficult on the Westgate Freeway at the moment. That's the worst of it. If you're coming through from Armstrong Creek, about 20 minutes in towards the heart of Geelong, Barwon Heads Road up through Boundary Road, fair few roadworks into Marshall and Charlemont. And the Surf Coast Highway is still moving well. No issues on the Geelong Ring Road. It is clear running so far as well. It's Jay. That is the latest traffic. More for you soon on 96.3.
3: And now across Geelong, Werribee and the Surf Coast, it's the 96.3 four-day forecast.
4: Here's how the weather is shaping up over the next few days. Today becoming cloudy, top of 15. Thursday, some sunshine heading our way, 17. Friday, partly cloudy, a few afternoon showers, maximum of 16. And then Saturday is a mix of cloud and sunshine, reaching 15.

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9: This is a breakfast show on your 96.3. And for some of you around now, you're reaching for coffee number one. Others, it's coffee number four for the morning. It's all good. I just want to bring this to your attention because I thought, man, this is pretty cool. If only this was around when I was looking at going to university, because apparently now your morning brew, yeah, it can count towards your education. Well, the University of Melbourne, so it's all legitimate, they've launched an entire undergraduate subject dedicated to what I like to call coffee. But it got me thinking, does that mean all of those coffees that we've consumed over the years, does that qualify as prior learning? I don't know. I'm going to make a few calls. Now, it's called Coffee Science, Trade and Culture, and it goes for 12 weeks, where during the 12 weeks, students are going to dive into everything from flavour, roasting, sustainability, and of course, coffee culture. They'll even learn how to properly assess coffee flavours. Yeah, and they'll learn how to say, yep, that's a good brew of coffee right there. Probably won't get you a high distinction, but it's a very, very important life skill. Nobody likes a bad cup of coffee, am I right? Now, when I saw this story, there was one person I immediately thought of. Possibly the biggest, no, he is the biggest coffee lover that I know in my world. And if coffee were a love language, this man would be fluent in it. I'm talking about my hubby V. I've got to give him a call and see if he wants to go back to uni to learn about coffee. I think he would actually do lots of extra studying when it comes to this particular subject. But what about you? Would you go back to uni? Would you consider going back? A course, an undergraduate course on coffee? I don't know. Yeah, maybe I would. Leave that with me. I'll give it a bit of extra thought. You're listening to 96.3, coming to you from the heart of Geelong.

0: I love that we get to start off the day together every single weekday morning. And something else that I love is that it is book week across our nation this week. Such an important event on the school calendar. And there are kids that have been walking into school dressed up as their favorite characters. And the I've seen the pictures. So creative. And a big shout out to the geniuses behind the costumes, especially if you have done a bit of a DIY, bit of cutting, a bit of gluing, planning for weeks and pouring love into creating the perfect costumes. I'm talking to you, mums and dads. Yes, I am. Grandparents, siblings, anyone who probably has a bit of maybe glue on their finger from doing a bit of a hot glue moment. Glue gun moment, yeah. And to the parent who realized at 7:42 in the morning, oh yeah, I've got to get that done. It's happening today for my kid. It's all good. I'm asking the question today. What is your favorite book? And also, if you head over to our socials, Facebook and Instagram, there is a beautiful video that features producer Ethan asking some of the 96.3 team what their favorite books are. And I have to say, I'm just going to go across to our Facebook page right now. Let me pull it up, go to our homepage, open up that post, go into the comments. Oh, wow, look at that. Lots of chatty people. I want to say a thank you to Caroline, who has said Harry McCleary and the Faraway Tree. Yeah. I like any Harry McCleary books. We've got Debbie, who has said The Faraway Tree. Yes, Debbie. I like that. Who else has gotten in on the conversation? We've got look at this, Manny. He said Biggles Flying Books. And I've had a look because he's uploaded a picture. This looks pretty good. It's Biggles Pioneer Air Fighter. What's your favorite book of all time? It could be something that you read as a kid. It could be something you're reading right now. And it could even be something that's something very important to us. It could be the Bible. Let me know. 5241-3679.
1: 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Only way I'm getting to the other side. 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
2: Happy Wednesday. It's Priscilla here from The Breakfast Show. Nathan Tasker is up next with Young, followed by the 8 o'clock news headlines, traffic and the weather. And coming up in the 8 o'clock hour, I'm super pumped. It is National Dog Day today. I know some of you are like, wow, really? Yeah, so if you've got a beautiful four-legged pooch at home, you can give a bit of extra love this morning. Maybe a few extra treats. But coming up in the 8 o'clock hour, I'm talking to an expert when it comes to everything dog related, especially behavior and training. That's going to be a great conversation. Make sure you're listening in for that. This is the station that we love and trust. It's your 96.3.

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1: In this bulletin, a memorial service for slain police officers and state and territory leaders meeting today. With more, I'm Tracy Weir. The Prime Minister will seek common ground with the states and territories to ensure data centres operate by the same rules. Here's Nelson Scott.
2: The PM is keen for a consistent approach when it comes to the development of data centres, which are sprouting up across the country to power our insatiable appetite for artificial intelligence. 165 facilities are already operating and more than 200 are in development. Anthony Albanese will use today's National Cabinet meeting to push for consistency over where a centre is built, along with guardrails over electricity and water use. Queensland and the Northern Territory have raised some concerns, arguing the centres should not be forced to use renewable energy to operate.
1: Nelson Scott. The Royal Commission into Anti-Semitism is due to wrap up its public hearings today. The inquiry was expected to run until the end of the week, but witness availability is one of the reasons it's wrapping up early. The opposition says the commission should be extended to hear from more witnesses. Grieving families and officers will today gather to honour two police officers murdered by fugitive Desi Freeman a year ago today. A service will be held in Bright in Victoria to unveil a memorial for fallen officers Detective Leading Senior Constable Neil Thompson and Senior Constable Vadim Devart Hutter, who were killed while delivering a search warrant in Porepunkah. Senior police, including the Chief Commissioner and Acting Commander Peter Barrett, among those paying tribute.
3: He was compassionate. He was genuine. He cared and he took time to connect.
1: Yesterday, hundreds gathered as a monument was unveiled to honour the officers in Wangaratta. Overseas, a tornado has torn through villages in southern France, injuring more than 40 people. Thousands of households are without electricity. And China has vowed to retaliate against potential US sanctions targeting its trade with Iran, insisting its commercial ties with Tehran are legal. The threat follows Washington's declaration of an economic crackdown on foreign entities doing business with Iran. Currently, China buys as much as 90% of Iran's oil. This comes ahead of planned talks between Donald Trump and the Chinese President Xi Jinping next month. Christian futurist Mel Fletcher says believers should not worry about any threat from AI. His new book, titled Revive, Daily Recharge for the Curious Soul, focuses on equipping Christians to be future-friendly and proactive against any perceived technological threat. He told Vision Radio it's a challenge that needs to be tackled from a Christian worldview perspective.
4: An appearance of intelligence in a machine doesn't necessarily indicate the presence of human intelligence, or certainly not human consciousness. So as a Christian futurist, I'm saying to people, look, artificial and superintelligence, which is the goal for many techies today, where human intelligence is surpassed by machines. I don't think that's here yet. I don't think it's coming anytime soon.
1: He advises Christians to get on with life with a very proactive attitude. To sport, and in the NRL, the West's Tigers are looking to throw another spanner in the works ahead of the finals after upsetting the Roosters in the last round. Their final two games will see them play the eighth-placed Cowboys on Saturday evening before taking on the minor premiership contenders, Penrith. Fullback Jerome Buller says they've got nothing to lose.
5: So we've got a big two games, two good teams as well. I think Cowboys are fighting for the eight, so yeah, hopefully we can put on a big performance.
1: A huge boost for the Roosters with fullback James Tedesco returning from injury for Saturday night's game with the Dolphins. That's the latest Vision National News. I'm Tracy Weir.
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7: Morning, everybody. Through the Westgate Freeway, Altona North, the left-hand lane citybound closed of the Westgate Freeway heading towards the bridge due to a broken-down truck between Millers and Williamstown Roads. Just watch out for that merging situation through there. That flow of traffic, apart from that, is reasonably clear as it builds into the middle of the week peak hour run. Cario in towards the heart of Geelong. About 15 minutes at the moment through North Geelong, just as you're making your way inbound the heavy spot to Mackay Street. Then a decent flow of traffic as you keep on moving forward in towards Geelong. It's Jay, that's the latest traffic. 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
8: And now across Geelong, Werribee and the Surf Coast, it's the 96.3 four-day forecast.
9: Here's how the weather is shaping up over the next few days. Today becoming cloudy, top of 15. Thursday, some sunshine heading our way, 17. Friday, partly cloudy, a few afternoon showers, maximum of 16. And then Saturday is a mix of cloud and sunshine, reaching 15.
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9: The word for today comes from Ephesians chapter 6, verse 13. Therefore, put on the full armour of God so that when the day of evil comes, you may be able to stand your ground and after you have done everything, to stand. That's Ephesians chapter 6, verse 13.
10: It's Priscilla for breakfast.

National Dog Day. And I'm excited because I'm going to be speaking to an expert dog handler really, really soon. It is also book week. We're going to be talking about that as well. And if you are currently in the car, bestie, on your way to school, I want to know what you have or what you're dressing up as for book week. It is going to be such a great last hour together. We're going all in. Here's We Are Messengers with Keep Your Head Up on your

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1: To all of my besties, all the kids that are on the way to school, I love that we get to spend just a couple of moments together around the Bible. Hey, bestie, have you ever tried standing still while someone gently tries to push you over? Well, you have to put your feet firmly on the ground and stand strong, right? Well, the Bible talks about standing strong too, but it's with God's help. I'm Priscilla from 96.3. In your Bible, in Ephesians chapter 6, verse 13, it says, "Therefore, put on the full armor of God, and after you've done everything, to stand." These words are written by a man named Paul. Now, Paul was a follower of Jesus who traveled to different places teaching people about Jesus. He also wrote letters to encourage Christians, and one of those letters became the book of Ephesians in your Bible. How cool is that? Paul knew following Jesus wouldn't always be easy. That's why he tells us to put on the armor of God. He's not talking about real metal armor. He means God gives us what we need to stay strong when we're worried, when something goes wrong, or when doing the right thing feels hard. Standing strong can happen in little everyday moments, like telling the truth. It's including a friend at school who's sitting by themselves. It's choosing what you know Jesus would want. Every time you choose God's way, you're learning to stand strong. And here's your bestie challenge. I want you to put both your feet firmly on the ground. Bam, bam. And I want you to say, "God is with me. I can stand strong." Can you do that with me? Yes? 1, 2, 3. God is with me. I can stand strong. Bestie, you never have to stand alone because God is right there with you.

As Australians take part in the national census this month, it's also time for church leaders to complete the NCLS Church Activities Survey. 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
3: 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And today is National Dog Day. So we're giving some extra love to the furry, drooly, and probably the zoomiest members of the family. But dogs are so much more than pets, aren't they? They work in the police, the military, search and rescue, so many roles. Overall, they're pretty incredible. Now, I have to say, I've had a bit of experience training dogs myself. Nothing too... two out there. It's just the beautiful family dogs we've had, a Rottweiler called Shaka, and then later on a gorgeous Staffy called Jojo. I was able to get them to walk without me holding the leash. I mean, that's huge because it took me so long. But can I tell you something, Breakfast Show family? The man joining me this morning is the real deal. Let's make him feel welcome. Murray Jones, who is the educator of dog trainers. Welcome to The Breakfast Show, Murray.
5: Thanks, Priscilla. And what a day to be joining you on National Dog Day. Day to remember these gifts from God.
3: I love it. Now, tell me, do you have any furry pets nearby?
5: I've got my girl sitting at my feet. She, 20 weeks ago, had a litter of Malinois. So I've got a Malinois, and I've got about four pups that we're training for the military at the moment that are surrounded around my property at the moment. So I've been up early this morning walking the pups, and but my girl sits by my side almost 24/7.
3: Wow, how beautiful. Now, Murray, can you let us know what have you done with your life when it comes to dogs, trainings, et cetera, et cetera? Let the listeners know about Murray Jones.
5: Oh, okay. Well, about 15 years ago, I picked up a rescue. I've been rescuing dogs for about 40 plus years. But yeah, I am an old bloke. I've got grey hair. And his name was Timmy, and he changed my life. And he really was a gift from God. I often say, dog spelt backwards is God.
3: Yes.
5: He really was one of those. And he was a rescue that nobody wanted. And we drove down to Warrnambool through RSPCA, and I must reach out to and say the rescue people do so much work and they're so full at the moment. So if anybody's looking for a dog, please consider a rescue because we really need help there. But Timmy was a border collie, Kelpie Coolie cross. And he just wanted to move sheep and he wanted to just be busy. His brain was that way. And I started teaching him things, which we put up on YouTube and, you know, went, entered some competitions, but he just took me everywhere. And through that, I met some dog trainers in the military. And I also started working in the military, in the behavioral space. And Timmy had this ability to, you know, go up to a German Shepherd that was angry and grumpy or Rottweiler and just say, everything's okay. And the Shepherds would just chill. And so I was able to step into the behavioral space where I got a reputation, and now I've had the opportunity to educate, you know, everybody from, you know, military forces or decoys right through to the assistance space, which is where my passion is, and seeing these dogs do work in medical detection, biosecurity. Yesterday I was working with a lady who's got multiple sclerosis. You know, she can't get out of a wheelchair. She's kept there. And we're training a beautiful Labrador pup that just assists her in, you know, getting out her wallet, picking up things if they drop on the ground, and it's just wonderful to watch how these animals can be such assistance in our lives.
3: Yeah, that's unreal. So you've dealt with training dogs for the military and assistance. If you could help our listeners this morning, Murray, what is your three best tips for training and loving a dog really well?
5: Oh, gee.
3: Not enough options.
5: No, Priscilla, the first one I go to is probably, and it really hit me, how would Jesus train dogs? And I look at the temple where he drove the people out of the temple, but when he got to the doves, he just asked them to remove these doves from my temple. He wasn't angry. He was so under control. And I actually think to approach these animals, and particularly rescues, that sort of thing, is to just, first of all, some boundaries. But secondly, have yourself in the right place. I often tell people, if you're not ready for training and teaching, don't do it. Because, I think if we look at Christ in the temple, he was angry about these people, but he still had complete control when it came to the animals. So I think boundaries in place would be number one. I think number two is being in the right place yourself.
3: Yes.
5: And the third one that I think people will find quite difficult to understand is we actually reward irregularly. So when people reward all the time, they say, my dog only does things for treats. It only does things for this. And the reason is because they give it the treats all the time. So then when you don't give it the treat, the poor puppy is there going, where's my treat? Why do I do it? And in the human world, we go to work with an expectation that we're going to get paid next week.
3: Exactly.
5: And I think in that same way, and I think rewarding irregularly just makes such a difference in dog training.
3: Ah, really wise. The rumours are true, Murray. You are an expert. I like it. Now, I've got one more question to ask you, and this is coming from one of our listeners. When we say, he's a good boy, do dogs actually love that, or are they quietly judging us, Murray? Give us the truth this morning.
5: Yeah. In all dog training, one question opens up another 20 questions.
3: Yes.
5: So, but I will say that dogs, we domesticated them about 20,000 generations ago, and we have influenced this class of animals more than any other class of animals, and they are more helpful to us. But they read our body language and our emotions exceptionally well. So if they see us, you're a good boy, you're a good thing, and all that, they are being rewarded, and they are... they will sense that, and same as I said before, if we're angry, and I think we sense that with our own parents and things like that as they're coming up. So, they do look to us as being their masters, their shepherds, and that's a huge responsibility. But certainly I do think they read us exceptionally well, so they understand us. They smell our endorphins, they smell our happiness, and they smell our sadness, so they can hear our heartbeats. They are so connected to us. It's such a wonderful thing to be a part of that and have them around us.
3: Murray, what a treat having you for a few short minutes on the show today. Thank you for your time. Happy National Dog Day to you.
5: My pleasure. Anytime.

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3: In stories making news, country music legend Dolly Parton has died at the age of 80. The cultural icon is being celebrated for her talent, compassion and work ethic during a 60-year career which touched the lives of millions. Ms. Parton often credited her faith for guiding her throughout her life. Rules governing the growth of data centres in Australia are today due to be discussed at a meeting of National Cabinet. The Prime Minister is pushing for a consistent approach when it comes to location, energy and water use. States and territories will also talk about the gun buyback scheme and progress on a national plan to deal with domestic violence. The Royal Commission into Anti-Semitism is due to wrap up its public hearings today. The inquiry was expected to run until the end of this week, but witness availability is one of the reasons it's wrapping up early. To sport, and in the AFL, Max Gawn has become the first person to receive a ninth All-Australian selection. The Melbourne great also named captain of the side. That's the news and sport headlines. I'm Tracy Weir. More details soon.
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4: Watch out for that heavy traffic if you're still heading towards the Westgate Freeway, city bound. The left-hand lane's been closed towards the bridge to a breakdown between Millers Road and Williamstown Road. As a result, some heavy traffic there for your late in peak. And the Westgate Freeway heavy all the way through. It's been a long, slow peak hour commute through there. A little heavy if you're coming in the other direction towards Geelong into Nor Lane, back to St George's Road for that southbound run into North Geelong. Looks okay though, no major issues. A little heavier coming across as well, trying to make your way northbound on Settlement Road towards Latrobe Terrace. That traffic is well and truly back through the Barwon Valley Golf Club. That's going to improve pretty quickly, you'd imagine. And heavy traffic through inbound Port Arlington Road towards Wilson's Road with the roadworks. It's Jay. That's the latest traffic. More for you soon on 96.3.
0: And now across Geelong, Werribee and the Surf Coast, it's the 96.3 four-day forecast.
5: Here's how the weather is shaping up over the next few days. Today becoming cloudy, top of 15. Thursday, some sunshine heading our way, 17. Friday, partly cloudy, a few afternoon showers, maximum of 16. And then Saturday is a mix of cloud and sunshine, reaching 15.

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0: 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It is everywhere. I am not mad about it at all. I'm talking about Book Week, everyone. I reckon it's one of the coolest things about reading that you can be sitting on your comfy couch, you turn one page and then boom, suddenly you're somewhere else entirely. You could be on an adventure, solving a mystery, meeting characters that you'll never forget. And this is all because of your big, beautiful imagination. This all happens without leaving your room. And for this year's Book Week theme, it's Symphony of Stories. And what an incredible, incredible picture. Yeah, I like that because stories are a little bit like music, making you laugh and making you feel something. And you know, all of us as well, we have different chapters in our lives. We go through the highs, we go through the lows, the unexpected twists, and people that we meet along the way that become all part of our stories. Some chapters we'd happily read again in our lives, and others we would gladly just leave that part behind. But Book Week is really about giving the kids, my besties, that gift of reading, of imagining and discovering just how powerful a great story can be. Now, award-winning author and illustrator Bryony Stewart, she's created this year's incredible artwork, imagining the wild collection of characters bursting from a book with all sorts of weird and wonderful instruments. And I love hearing where creative ideas like that actually come from. So let's listen to Bryony for her to tell us more.
1: My name is Bryony Stewart and I'm a children's book author and illustrator and sometimes amateur cello enthusiast. Last year, my book Gymnastica Fantastica was the early childhood book of the year. And this year, I'm really excited to announce that I am the artist for the 2026 Book Week theme. And the theme is, drumroll, Symphony of Stories. Instruments might be the first thing you think of when you think of a symphony. The word symphony can actually mean many different elements coming together to make one harmonious whole. Kind of like a book.
0: How good is that? Thank you so much, Bryony, the author illustrator of this year's Book Week artwork. It's amazing. Now, I know some of you listening right now and you're saying, Priscilla, do you know what? I'm way too old for Book Week. I didn't even have it growing up. I can't remember the last time I put on a costume. Hey, that's all good. But can I just encourage you to head over to our socials? It is a hive of activity. There is a post that's gone up from producer Ethan. It's fantastic. He's going around asking some of the 96.3 team what their favorite book is. And I want to ask you as well, what is your favorite book? It could be something that you grew up with, a series, Enid Blyton. It could be, what else have we got in there? Something like Harry McCleary. I love that growing up. It could be one of the most favorite books of all time for me, and it is the B-I-B-L-E. What is your favorite book? You can drop in our comments on our socials, Facebook and Instagram. 96.3 FM is where to find us. You can give me a call and we can talk about it here this morning. 5241-3679 is the number for you to call me on. 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I've been

0: see.
1: How good was this morning? A big thank you to our guest, Murray Jones, who is a dog trainer and expert in dog behaviour. Such great wisdom was shared this morning, and it's all because today is National Dog Day. So give your dog some extra love. I'm sure they get it every day, but just make it a bit extra today. I can't wait for tomorrow. Our in-house naturopath and Jesus lover, Emily, is going to be with me from 7 o'clock talking about our bodies. I wonder where we're going to go tomorrow. Be sure to be listening in. Enjoy the rest of your day. Here's the saga with Set Fire. 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Till we are talking again, take care. 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
1: In this bulletin, the world mourns a country music legend and the government looking to establish standards for AI. With the details, I'm Tracy Weir. An impromptu floral tribute is growing on Dolly Parton's Hollywood star following her death at the age of 80. The country music legend and cultural icon is being celebrated for her talent, compassion and work ethic during a 60-year career which touched lives of millions. Dolly Parton was open about her faith.
2: I mean, I grew up knowing Jesus loved me and I knew that through God all things were possible. And, you know, I just grew up with those little things that we just heard all the time. My grandpa was a really good preacher.
1: U.S. President Donald Trump has announced flags will be lowered for a week in her honour. Back home, and the federal opposition says Australia can't afford to miss the benefits of data centres if the nation can get the balance right. The federal government is looking to establish national standards around location, water and energy use. Coalition MP Andrew Wallace has told Channel 9 we need to tackle planning challenges to make the most of the technology boom.
3: We've got to get on board of this. We are, at the moment, we're the second largest opportunity for highest number of data centres to be built in the world, second only behind the US. There's great opportunity here for us. We have to seize it, but we've got to get the balance right.
1: The issue is expected to be front and centre at today's National Cabinet meeting. Just 6 in 10 surveyed regional Australians say they are confident in the government's ability to respond to natural disasters. Two-thirds of those polled by SEC Newgate believes authorities should prioritise investment to minimise the effects of floods and fires. According to James Cook researchers, Australia is importing more seafood from around the world than fishing in our own waters. Senior fisheries researcher Andrew Chin says the industry plays a big role in boosting the seafood production.
4: I think industry needs to keep pushing towards making sure that local fisheries are sustainable, operating as cleanly as possible, and providing seafood that local markets want and can afford.
1: While there is no single reason for the country to rely heavily on the imports, Australia is only producing 0.14% across the globe. Two US Christian police officers are suing the Virginia city of Norfolk and its police chief for a total of $30 million for violating their religious rights. 2 years ago, former soldier Morgan Garbaugh complained about sharing the women's changing room with a transgender recruit. She has since been suspended without pay. Former pastor Martin Powers argued with the police chief over the incident and he was fired. The recruit is no longer with the police. A South Korean pastor who was given a suspended jail sentence in his own country has been the guest of President Donald Trump at the White House. Pastor Son Yihon Bo leads the conservative Christian movement Save Korea and pastors a church in the city of Busan. He has campaigned against laws which restrict the free speech of Christians, especially those relating to election issues. Turning to sport, and in the AFL, James Hird admits he still liked to coach, but he doesn't know what his next move in football is. The Brownlow medalist says he and new Essendon coach Mark McVay spoke throughout the process before his former teammate got the job. Hird says he's still got the spark to coach, even at another club.
5: Potentially, yeah. Yeah, there's been a couple reached out over the last few weeks before this, and that is potentially, but as I said, the dust hasn't quite settled on this one yet. It's Mark's moment, and I'll have a go at him with good thinking about what I'm doing.
1: And Collingwood champion Nick Dacos was named the Lee Matthew Trophy winner for the second consecutive year as voted by players. That's the latest Vision National News. I'm Tracy Weir.
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8: Around Geelong today, reaching a maximum of 15 degrees with overnight lows of only 6 before a top of 16 Thursday. Some light rain expected in the afternoon for your Friday, max of 16, partly cloudy on Saturday, top of 15 degrees.
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8: Hope you're having a fantastic morning. It is passing 9 o'clock. We're halfway through the working week, and well, if you just finished the school pickup, I think that is now halfway through week 7. So, yeah, getting to that kind of last chapter of term 3 as we continue 100% Christian music on your 96.3. I want

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0: Doreen, you're actually an author listening to 96 Threads. A massive week for you on tour right around Geelong and Melbourne, I believe, as well. And you were just over in Highton this morning. How was it?
1: It was really fun. We got to hang out with the grade threes and fours there. It's a busy week. It's like grand final week for authors this week. So sending lots of love and good vibes to all the authors and illustrators who will be out.
0: Well, thank you so much for spending some time here at 96.3. 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

0: His name is Connor O'Sullivan, and he's a big name, a young gun in the AFL men's team, actually selected as an All-Australian.
1: Obviously pretty shocked. Honestly, didn't really expect it. I mean, for me, I haven't really sort of looked at that sort of stuff throughout the year. Obviously, sort of just being still young and that sort of stuff. I've just been trying to focus on improving my game week to week.
0: Good on him. How good is that? Broadcasting from the heart of Geelong, finals footy coming up in the next few weeks, but 100% Christian music even sooner just after this.
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6: 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There are championships for everything, it seems, from sport to sales, arts and even Monopoly. Why are we so focused on competition? For many, it's a means of entertainment and interest, but for most, it's about having an objective measure of our worth. We don't want to know if we're good, we want to know whether we are better. Pride is not based on being wealthy, talented, or attractive. It's based on being more wealthy, more talented, and better looking. At its heart, pride is based on competition. The problem with competition is that it separates us from other people. It's hard to be close to those you are competing with for worth and position. This is why Jesus' words are so important for our society. If you want to be first, you should be last and the servant of all. Our worth is found in the fact that we are loved, loved by God. No amount of competition will change that.
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0: perfectly.
1: Well, it's been quite a concerning news bulletin over in Sydney, but making and affecting a lot of people, particularly who are taking interest in sports. The boys surrounding the saga up in Sydney.
2: The AFL boss has been grilled for the first time over the Sydney Swans scandal, revealing the Pullman Five are banned from the Brownlow. Andrew Dillon says no disciplinary action is off the table as he awaits the outcome of the police investigation.
1: One of the many headlines at the moment, the 10 o'clock news bulletin, things local concerning you, coming up in minutes on 96.3.

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1: In this bulletin, an outpouring of love for a country music legend, and in sport, NRL. With more, I'm Naomi Millam. American country music legend, actor and philanthropist Dolly Parton has died. The singer was best known for songs including Jolene, Islands in the Stream and the theme to her film 9 to 5. Parton's nephew shared news of her death on social media, Brian Seaver saying his aunt is now at peace.
2: I've imagined the heaviness of this moment but haven't truly felt it until now. It is an honor that is mixed with absolute pride and great sadness. But sadness lies with us, not with Dolly. Dolly has lived in the light and is in the arms of Jesus, surely met by Carl, her parents, and countless others who have watched her and longed for her to meet them in the heavens.
1: Dolly Parton was 80. Political leaders are preparing to grapple with the issue of data centres at today's National Cabinet meeting. The Prime Minister is pushing for a consistent approach when it comes to location, energy and water use, but the proposal has already faced pushback from some states and territories. Independent Senator David Pocock has told Channel 9, "We can benefit from the boom, but have to address the issues that come with them."
3: Where is the data centre tax or the return to the Australian people? Because we've seen this play out before. We have big industries investing a huge amount of money, and then over the long term, these multinationals are very good at profit shifting, at not paying tax here in Australia.
1: The Coalition says Australia needs to tackle planning challenges to make the most of the technology boom. Smart glasses will be banned from all Brisbane City Council pools as part of a privacy crackdown. It comes just a week after Kmart sold out of the camera-enabled devices. Canada has unveiled retaliatory tariffs on about $20 billion worth of US imports in response to fresh levies imposed by Washington. The Canadian government says the new levies will impose duties of up to 50% across 700 products. A translation of the four Gospels into a Welsh dialect has been launched at a national cultural festival in the county of Pembrokeshire, where the dialect is still spoken. A local church leader wrote the translation to make the Gospel more accessible to his parishioners and others who speak the dialect. He died 4 years ago, but the translation was later published online and the Bible Society commissioned an audio recording. It was released at the week-long Eisteddfod, attended by 150,000 visitors to the region, where the dialect is still alive. And a Christian relief worker has been held by rebel forces for 5 months in Sudan's Nuba Mountains. The Sudanese woman has been refused contact with her family or lawyers. Her sister, who's an aid worker for the Samaritan's Purse Humanitarian Agency, was detained at the same time but freed after 2 days. To NRL, Broncos skipper Adam Reynolds admits he wouldn't have been satisfied with a farewell game off the bench. The Brisbane champion has medically retired following conversations with club staff, refusing